Clay Burke and Shaw. Tonight, the guys like Albion, Dave, Noel Harris, Janice Harris, Jaja, Mr. and Mrs. Harris. We like to Charlie Spencer, Stiber Davis, Cecil Baptist, the Beezer, the Winter, the Louis Salmon over there, Scott Sparsha. Like to Auburn Gretel over there, it's St. Johnson Village, the YBGB. Like to Mr. Cecil Wayne, Shirley over there, General Insurance. Said good night.

KK, good night. Night to Dawn and San Juana. DJ June. Tonight in the night. DJ John. DJ Foodbag, good night. This is Curtly Ambrose, Uncle.

back to Mr. John Gore. It's the guy here with Mr. Ulysses Lawrence, Mr. Hugh Gore, Mr. Gene Gould, Mr. Tidy Arundel. Good night. Number one, if you what you said.

Pete Abril and family, good night. The security mean machine, Mr. Weeks. Easy vice downstairs. Doing the night shift. Back to Neville Brown over there in London. My breakfast lady.

Man Skelton. Tonight to Spencer Sundown and Grace Harmon, he's locked in. Light to Destiny. Tonight to Chufan Bolands.

0: when it comes to music. 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
1: Good night to Daddy Gold, one of your favorite songs of all time. Charlene, Never Been to Me. I'm a breakfast lady, Sonia, Ducks the Farmer. And a rich let me say goodnight to all the girls I've loved before my time. 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You.

0: Oh yeah, she used to be my girl. Hey, good night, Antigua and Barbuda, and the rest of the Northeastern Caribbean. Jatuba Howe is jumping in the hot seat right now. Hey, stay with us for ZDK's Lovers Rock in a short bit, right here on 97.1 FM.
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Yes, sir. Yes, ma'am. Jatuba Harris jumping in the hot seat right now. By the way, how was your weekend today? Yeah, I hope you had a lovely day. We here, ZDK.

let me give thanks and praises to the Almighty God for life, strength, energy, wisdom, knowledge, and the understanding. Hey, Father God, you give life and you take life. 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

0: 25 minutes after 10 o'clock as we cruise along the northeastern Caribbean. Everybody! Such a sense of purpose. Let me give thanks and praises for other Sunday night right here on 97.1. Today happens to be May 17th, 2026. In your face, just like that. Just like that, in your face. Time waits on no man. Hey, special good night to DJ Spice, Team Team, our bouncing baby boy up there in the Big Apple, Eustace Bands and Fitzroy Bands, the whole family. Yeah, man. Big up yourself, okay? Such a
1: sense of purpose.
0: Let me say a special good night to the twin brothers who are part of us here on ZDK. Alongside the man Barry. That's Barry Moore up there in Florida. The Samurite. He's also part of us here. As we rubbered up this styling. Good night to you. Happy Sunday, everybody.

right about now, if you do driving, please go easy on the road. 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Yeah, man.

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Let me touch base and big up Miss Helena Gillen and her loving brother, Mr. Harry Gillen. They're also in there digging the sounds of Radio ZDK. Big up yourself for

0: Let me say a special good night to those of you all the way up there in the Big Apple, those of you on the World Wide Web, those of you on the internet, locked into the system. We want to thank you so much for choosing ZDK across the Northeastern Caribbean. Bongsa Choo. Hey, Barry Moore, good night to you. Should be talking with Barry. It's 11 o'clock tonight.
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1: Oh,

0: let me touch base with folks over there in Willie Keys too. Saying goodnight to those of you up there. Pierce Village, Seatons, Ganvilles.
1: From a little cottage in Negril.
0: All the way up there in Freetown. Hello to you, ZDK. Coming at you.
1: From a little cottage in Negril.
0: And saying goodnight to those of you over there in Erlins, Old Road, Crab Hill, big up yourself, Borland,

tune! Put up the tune! Put up the tune! Put up the tune! Put up the tune! Yeah, yeah! Reggae music! Love O'Clock music! On your radio!

0: Hey, let me touch base and pick up the man, Siba, and his Empress, who locked onto the vibes right now. Nice and easy. Let me go to the phone line. Let's see who's coming on to the system right here on ZDK. Hello, ZDK. Good night to you.
1: Good night.
0: Hey, good night to you, brother.
1: Yeah, boy, pull up the tune there.
0: Yes, sir.
1: For all the Lovers Rock family.
0: Yeah.
1: I like Summer Ride.
0: Uh-huh.
1: Lady Gillan and her family.
0: Yes.
1: Barry and the Massive, the Florida Crow, your tune. Yeah. Also in memory of Mary Claire Hurst. You know all them tune tonight are dedicated to the late great Mary Claire Hurst.
0: Okay.
1: All right. Big up DJ Spice, same time.
0: Yes, I.
1: And you know, I feel good because I love us rock tonight.
0: Yeah, man, definitely.
1: I was gonna rock the place.
0: Definitely.
1: I feel good that we were in the place.
0: Yeah.
1: Playing some rubber drum and some love us rock. All right, let's kick off.

0: I love this tune. I really love this tune. When they see us together. Let me go to the phone lines and see who's coming on to the hot beat right now, to the reggae lovers rock beat. Hello, ZDK, you're on the air.
1: Good night.
0: Hey, good night.
1: I love that tune too. I want you to pull it up for the Florida Massive, Bobby and the Crow. The whole of the Florida Massive, the whole of the Antiguan Massive, see, and Barbuda, and I forget you.
0: Uh-huh.
1: Yeah, look at that tune, I love it too, baby.
0: All right, thank you, brother.

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They don't make them like these anymore. What you're hearing on the radio is they don't make them like these anymore. Oh yeah, these are what they call old school lovers rock. Old school lovers rock.

0: They're gonna talk. Believe you me, this song is a real classic because if you listen to the tune, if you really listen to this tune, they say when they see me with you, they're gonna talk. You know when they're gonna talk? So wait, should they with he know? Oh, should they with he? Should they with he know? Are he married to she? That's what they're actually talking about. When they see me with you, they're gonna talk. See, you better put one on one or two, and you see what the song is really saying. All right, really bringing the time down to. I've got us about 8 minutes creeping up before 11 o'clock right here on Radio ZDK. Coming up at 11 o'clock, I should be linking up with the man Bobby Moore up there. In Florida, and checking the vibes here on ZDK. It's all about love, ladies and gentlemen, on ZDK Radio.
1: Hey.

0: Let me go to the phone lines and see who's coming on to ZDK. Hello, good night.
1: Good night.
0: Good night.
1: I want you to pull up the classic there for me, please.
0: Okay.
1: You're playing some beautiful tune.
0: Well,
1: you start off good.
0: Yeah, give thanks.
1: I love it, man.
0: Yes.
1: So just wanted to pull back that tune for all the Lovers Rock family.
0: Yes.
1: So just wanted to pull back that tune for all the Lovers Rock family, everyone.
0: Uh-huh.
1: Barry and the Massive. I know the ratings.

0: the one that's listening. Anywhere there in the world, love you, you guys. Love you all.
1: Okay.
0: And you know, I'm in love with rock.
1: Well, that's the way to be. That's the way to go.
0: All right.
1: Yeah.
0: So right now, let's follow the moonlight.
1: Yeah, all right. Sounding good.
0: Yeah, all right.
1: All right, brother. I'll pull it up. I'm going to pull it up. You know. I'm going to pull it up on the top. Yeah, man. The brother say he in love with lovers rock.
2: If you'd like to make a call...
1: Well, lovers rock is really refreshing, you know what I'm talking about. Keep you on your toes.
3: One step ahead and you're out.
1: Not only keep you on your toes, give it that extra energy, getting back on the job for all the hard work week. You know, sometimes we really fed up of the workplaces. We don't really like to go there. Well, we just go in there for that paycheck. Every day we go in there for that paycheck. And the Lovers Rock here at ZDK just keeping you refreshing. Oh, and that's what I'm talking about.

0: while, I have Lady Gillen, Miss Gillen, on the line. Let me go over and talk to her. Hello, Miss Gillen. Good night to you. How are we doing?
1: Good night. How are you?
0: I'm all right, thank you.
1: About DJ Spice?
0: DJ Spice, she's fine. She's fine.
1: Okay. Mm-hmm. Let me say good night to some folks here. My children, Val, Tracy, Kelly, Robin, and Eric.
0: Mm-hmm.
1: And to my three daughters who I love with a passion, Patrice, Patricia, and Chantel.
0: Mm-hmm.
1: And to Miss Claudette Willux, Jean Christian, Lady Christophine Henry, Perlina Thomas, Fatty and his wife Claudette, Mrs. Isis Benjamin Jarvis, twins. I heard one of them earlier.
0: Yes.
1: And Moore in Florida.
0: Mm-hmm.
1: Fatima and her siblings, and also to my siblings, Mary B. Felix in New Orleans, Perlina, Harry and Sheena Gillen in New York, Perlina Jackson in Fort Road, and my brother Aaron and Llewellyn in Antigua, and also to the Texas group, the two were there locked in.
0: Oh, that's good. Thank you. Thank
1: you. Okay, and I'll be with you until whenever I fall asleep.
0: Thank you.
1: Okay?
0: Yes.
1: Twins of Twins. And you too, I love those songs that you play by Barry Summit too.
0: Okay, thank you so much.
1: All right, bye-bye.
0: Okay, bye-bye. Thanks for calling and have yourself a good night. So where are you actually calling from, Texas?
1: Texas.
0: Oh, all in Texas. Yeah. Texas is in the house. Texas is in the house. big up yourself, madam. Thank you. Thank you so much for your phone call, all right?
1: No problem.
0: God bless you, madam. Thank you.
1: Okay.
0: Okay, bye-bye. All right. It's all about love. You've been listening to Lady Gillen, Miss Gillen.
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0: Constant listening to ZDK's Lovers Rock. And as you heard her, she calling all the way from Texas. Just to share her love with us. Hey, stay tuned for Barry Moore in a short bit on ZDK. Yes, sir.

0: Let me go back to the phone lines again. Someone is beeping onto the system. Hello, you're on the air.
1: Yeah, thank you. I want you to pull back that tune quickly.
0: Okay.
1: Yeah, for Ms. Gillen and the Florida Massive, you know, when I left them, Barry coming just now.
0: He coming in just now.
1: And DJ Spice.
0: Yes.
1: Big up himself for real. Me listen her down. Sometimes from us, you say burn up the place.
0: Burn up the place.
1: But DJ Spice, the one, I'm just a listener down there. Listening you attentively. Big up yourself. Yeah, just pull back the tune for the whole of the Massive.
0: Yes.
1: And Miss Gillen, I feel your love from a distance.
0: Yes, yes.
1: Take care of yourself.
0: Yes.
1: Big up the American Massive team. Anywhere there, around the world.
0: Yes, true.
1: You tune it.
0: Yeah, man. Enough respect, twins and twins of twins.
1: Yeah, I can feel the love, Barry, from Florida.
0: Yeah,
1: from a distance, you know what I'm saying?
0: I'm going to link him, he's going to link us in a while.
1: All right, let's play the tune before him comes.
0: Okay, thank you. Boom!
2: I feel love from a distance, coming back slowly.
0: I'm dropping this one for Miss Lady Gillen and your family members right now.

0: Sounding good, sounding good. Let me go back to the phone line. Someone is beeping to the system right now. Hello, ZDK.
1: Captain, what's up, my brother?
0: Hi.
1: What's up?
0: Hi, this sound like Sylvester.
1: That's me, man.
0: Yeah, man. Okay. Everything okay?
1: Yeah, so far, man. Just listening to you. Check it in.
0: Uh-huh.
1: Yeah, man.
0: Well, Sylvester, here it is. Since you're on the line, we're going to drop this one for you and your lovely, lovely empress, your lovely wife, all right?
1: Yeah, man, definitely, man.
0: Yeah, man, thank you so much.
1: And I
0: yes, and I heard you at Point FM with DJ Sprite going on good.
1: I'm man. Good morning,
0: going on good, man. You're supporting the thing. You're supporting the thing.
1: Definitely.
0: All right. Best,
1: man.
0: Yeah, man. Yeah, man. Boss, man. I'm going to drop it for you and your lovely wife right now.
1: Yeah, thank you, man. All right, thanks for respect.
0: Thank you.
1: Thank you, man.
0: Thank you, man. Thank you so much. Thank you. Thank you so much. All right. I see love from a distance. From Sylvester and his loving queen. Go ahead.

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And to Miss Helena Gillen and her family. Oh, yeah. The whole world. To Barry and the crew up there, too.

0: Jesse Love from a distance and climbing all over the world, climbing here and climbing there. Love is climbing all over. Let me go over and see if I could link up with the man Barry Moore all the way up there in Florida, and he's digging the sounds of Radio ZDK. ZDK's Lover's Rock is popping all over the world. Hello, Barry. Good night to you, sir. Hey, Barry, good night to you, brother.
1: Good night, Gatuba. Good night.
0: Okay, how is everything, man?
1: Everything is cool, man. Everything is cool here, man. Everything is good. First of all, man, I want to say good night to my nation, Antigua.
0: Uh-huh.
1: I heard they get a little earthquake.
0: Yeah.
1: Everybody's okay.
0: Yeah. All right, the earthquake come. Wait. Like this, this is the final moment. I thought it was the final moment. I was shocked because I was sitting on my step, and I just noticed the step is shaking. And DJ Spice, she was in the Jeep. And I also saw the Jeep shaking. Say, wait, and this is the final moment. But God is good. God was very good, though, to all of us.
1: Oh yeah, I was just a signal from God to let us know that He's still here.
0: Yeah, man. Mm-hmm.
1: Yeah, he's still here. Well, I'm glad that no damages, man. Because I remember the one in 1974, man. I was I was laying on the bed, looking up in the roof. That thing was moving around.
0: Yeah.
1: So anyway, I want to say good night to all the Lovers Rock crew, Antigua, around the Caribbean. You know, the Vince, PJ, and St. Kitts, with Gilead. Your family, your wife of New York, and all the listeners. Hey, my good friend there, Miss Paulina, up there in All Saints.
0: Yes, yes.
1: I know she locked in listening.
0: She's locked in.
1: yes. And I hope, you know, I wish everybody a good, solid week, and everybody come through this little shake good.
0: Yeah, yes.
1: Because it could be worse, but I see the other places that just destroyed. Destroy the places and people's life. So I'm glad that Antigua feel good and all the people feel good.
0: Yes, thank you.
1: Yes. God stay with us, man. God stay with all the nation.
0: Of course.
1: It might not be the best nation, but he still looked down on us and give us his blessings.
0: Yeah, of course.
1: That was just a reminder, a little signal that. To remind us that he's still there.
0: Yeah, God. I like that, Barry. He's still alive, and he's still.
1: He's still
0: checking on everything on Earth.
1: Yeah.
0: Yes.
1: Okay. Well, listen. I got a little update on my crew. It didn't move too much.
0: Okay. Tell us.
1: 109, but my friend brother. He started his little crew in Minnesota, the Twin Island, Minnesota. He tell me he have 7.
0: Okay. That's good.
1: Yeah. He had 7. He started a little thing in Minnesota. I remember he went to Antigua, right? And he was telling me about the roads. So now he started his little crew up in Minnesota after his brother talked to him.
0: Okay.
1: Yeah. But my crew here is good. 109, the last update I get. Is
0: 109. That's good. That's really good.
1: Everybody's locked in. They enjoyed the program last week. We'll be good.
0: That's nice. 109.
1: Yes. Yeah.
0: That's
1: Monday night. It said the person who was on Monday night did a good job too.
0: Okay.
1: Yeah, so they try to be Jatuba, but they're not Jatuba.
0: Yeah. I did not hear that. Could you kindly repeat yourself? Could you kindly repeat what you just said?
1: I have a handful of my friends that they were listening Monday night.
0: Yes.
1: Was a good show.
0: Yeah.
1: And the person was good, but they tried to be Jatuba, but he's not Jatuba.
0: Oh yeah, every personality, every radio personality, walking their own boots. Okay.
1: Yeah.
0: Yeah. Mhm.
1: Yeah. But they did enjoy Monday night too.
0: Yeah. Okay. Yeah. That's good. That's good.
1: Yeah. I just this week, man, I was busy, so I didn't get to study a lot of stuff.
0: Uh huh.
1: But I just want to touch something here slightly.
0: Go right ahead.
1: I don't know who's in charge of the Antigua Public Works Department, especially the road maintenance and all that. But usually when you're having road works, you're supposed to have signs.
0: Yes.
1: Like, you know, signs like, say, a half a mile away from where the work is, mm-hmm. you put signs down,
0: mm-hmm.
1: say work, road work ahead.
0: Yes.
1: Men working.
0: Mm-hmm.
1: You know, slow down. Those signs there should be like out, so drivers can see. Well, hell, half a mile down the road, there's road work going on. Be careful, drive carefully.
0: Mm-hmm, mm-hmm.
1: Well, I don't know. I mean, these signs should be there.
0: Mm-hmm.
1: You know, because you know, that's usually what you should have when, especially when men working on the road with busy traffic.
0: Mm-hmm.
1: You know, those things should be out there. I'm not saying that they don't have them, but they should be out. Anytime you have people working on the road where traffic is busy,
0: mm-hmm.
1: you're supposed to have these signs out, like, you know, half a mile away from where the road project is.
0: Okay.
1: What's going on?
0: So the
1: drivers know.
0: What's going on?
1: The drivers know, hey, look, I'm up the road here. I got men working. Got to be careful.
0: Mm-hmm. I understand what you're talking about.
1: No, those should be normal things that, you know, you would expect that those things should be there in like a project like that.
0: Yeah, yeah. Yeah. You're speaking about the incident that happened on All Saints Road. That's what they're referring to.
1: Yeah.
0: Sometime, things got to happen for people put things in place. You know, maybe now they're gonna start use road signs and cones and so forth. You know, I really don't know if they had cones or road signs at that time, but I understand your point.
1: But I'm saying not only cones. They should have those signs make up already. And stick down, like, you know, maybe half a mile, 600 mm-hmm. feet away from where the work is.
0: Mm-hmm.
1: So drivers can see
0: what's going on.
1: There's men working ahead.
0: Yeah, yeah.
1: You know, and drive with caution.
0: Yes, yes.
1: Yeah. But I don't know. I mean, you know, I don't live in Antigua, and I don't in that department there, so I don't know
0: uh-huh.
1: if these things are there. But those things should be normal.
0: Yes, it should be normal. Yeah, that should be.
1: Yeah, those things should be normal. I already have there when, no, because you got to take care of your workers.
0: Yes.
1: You got to work safely.
0: Mm-hmm, mm-hmm.
1: If there's no safety measurements, those are the things what happen.
0: Mm-hmm. I understand.
1: Yeah, those are the things that happen because, I mean, it's crazy.
0: It's really crazy. I'm so sorry to see what went down, but it already happened.
1: To the guy and his family, you know. I mean,
0: yeah.
1: Nothing you can do now.
0: Yeah.
1: Yeah. Yeah. Yeah.
0: So sorry to see what went down, but it's already happened.
1: I came across a little thing this week that, you know, I was a little shocked to, but when I think about it,
0: mm-hmm.
1: it's like, you know, wow, we've been doing this to ourselves. We've been doing this to ourselves for a long time and we don't even know.
0: Okay.
1: And it's cold water.
0: Cold water.
1: Yes. You know, a lot of time we have a meal and we drink something, cold water, cold beverage with it. It doesn't match.
0: Doesn't.
1: And sometimes we do sports and we run hot and we drink cold water.
0: Uh-huh.
1: It's not the right thing to do.
0: Not the right thing.
1: Yeah.
0: Well, I'm guilty. I'm.
1: Yes.
0: Hey, Barry, stick a pin there. I'm guilty to what you just said.
1: I am guilty too. because what I'm going to tell you, I am guilty too. Okay? Because this don't think about.
0: Yes, yes, definitely.
1: Okay.
0: But it's not good for your body.
1: What happened to water when you get cold?
0: It freezes your inside.
1: Okay, it's water. Water freezes and it slows down, right?
0: Yes.
1: Well, this would happen when we drink cold water. When we drink cold water and it goes to our blood vessels, it freezes the wall for the best blood vessels and slow down the blood flow. And then when we eat, eat food, and we drink cold drink after it, does the same thing.
0: Does the same thing.
1: The blood flow, and then it slows down the digestion of the food.
0: Okay.
1: I never thought of that, because, man, I want the cold drink of this food.
0: Yes, man. Yes. Well, Barry.
1: I know that, but,
0: Barry, stick a pin there. I believe in me. I've heard that many times, or lots of time, but I'm just addicted to cold water. I love cold water. But as you know, and I know, it's not really good for your body like that. But cold water is not the best thing. Normal temperature water should be is the best thing to use.
1: Yes.
0: But I'm just guilty of that.
1: That's why I was reading this one article and this one doctor. What do you say, sir? You're supposed to drink lukewarm water before you go to bed. Because if you drink cold water, it does the same thing. It freezes the vessels, and it causes the blood to flow slow.
0: Well, like said, sorry, go right ahead.
1: A lot of time when we have dinner, and you know, some people take longer to digest their food. It's because of the cold drinks after the food that slow down the blood vessels.
0: Yes.
1: And when your blood slow down, it causes your digestive system to slow down also. I go, oh my goodness.
0: Well, Barry.
1: Think about that. And
0: yeah.
1: So I'm telling you, I'm guilty too.
0: Hey, Barry, stick a pin there. Stick a pin.
1: Yes.
0: Hey, Barry, do you know bad habits
1: yeah.
0: is hard to cut out. Do you know that?
1: Yeah.
0: I'm really guilty of that too, but bad habits. Those are bad habits from years ago. Way back. But it's not good. It's not really good. As a matter of fact, you are shortening your lifespan.
1: Well, we've been doing that for years and don't even know.
0: Well.
1: You know, because we think, hey, look, we're nice, we get a nice cool drink.
0: Yes. Yes.
1: Of course it feels good going on, okay? Quench your thirst.
0: Yes. Yes.
1: We don't know what it's doing on the inside.
0: Yes.
1: So when you think about it, when you cold get water and it freezes, it turns to ice and it slows down. It's the same thing it does to the walls. The blood flow wall, the vessels in your body.
0: That is true.
1: It freezes it and it causes the blood to flow slower.
0: Yeah. It's no good. Yeah. No good for us.
1: You know, when you sleep, your hearts work harder.
0: Yes.
1: So that's why you say you're not supposed to go sleep dehydrated.
0: Yes.
1: You get a heart attack.
0: Definitely.
1: So this doctor say you drink a glass of lukewarm water.
0: Before you go to bed.
1: Before you go to bed, yes.
0: Yeah. Yeah.
1: I go, oh my goodness. Man, I'm guilty too.
0: Yeah.
1: You know, I'm being flooded, man. Everything is cold.
0: Yes, yes. I know it is. I know. But Barry. Yeah. Okay, Barry, stick a pin. You let us talk about the older folks, of those old time people. Like your great grandfather. Do you think they had cold water back in the day? Are they using normal temperature water? I just trained something over there.
1: Normal temperature water. Water from the well. Rain water. How long ago we get refrigerator and stuff in our house?
0: That's a very good question. That's a very good question.
1: To get water. You know? Back in our early age, we accustomed to just drink the lukewarm water,
0: which
1: was a good temperature.
0: Yes.
1: you know. But now we have to have that nice cold, that nice refreshing cold water. Oh, it feels good. It makes you feel good, but at the same time,
0: damaging.
1: We don't know what it's doing.
0: Damaging.
1: We don't realize what it's doing inside our body.
0: Damaging. Damaging.
1: Because it's when you freeze these things, it gets slower. And it slows everything down.
0: Yes.
1: So that's why some people, like I said, after they eat and they drink, they have a hard time digesting what they eat. Their stomach still bloated and, oh, my stomach full, I don't feel good yet. I have to go sit down because, you know, my stomach is so full. It's simply because of that, because they have slower digestion. The system started to digest slow. So it doesn't push the food through the way it should to make you feel good. You know, sometimes you eat and you feel good. Oh man, I got a nice plate of food, but I feel good. Just comfortable.
0: Very, very important topic, Barry, because believe you me, I heard of that. I also knew about it, but I'm just guilty of doing that.
1: Listen, I'm 100% guilty too.
0: Yeah, the cold water. But Barry.
1: Yeah, because you like it. Yes.
0: Barry, I want to believe, as you just mentioned, we now living in a modern society. We have refrigerators and blah blah blah blah. But back in the old time days, there was no refrigerators.
1: I know.
0: So everything is up to date, upgrading. Everything is upgrading right now.
1: Yeah, things are changing. Yeah, lifestyle is not like before.
0: Yes, and while
1: back
0: things...
1: Back in our parents, you know, our older generation time, it's not like that.
0: Yeah, right.
1: The things that we have now, they never had before.
0: Right, and we don't... Back in the old time days... Sorry, but
1: yeah,
0: stick
1: up...
0: Stick
1: a long, long, long good life.
0: Yes, Barry, stick a pin there. And back in the old time days, there was no... television. There was no TV.
1: Nope.
0: You see what I'm talking about? So I understand what you're saying. I'm gonna have to train. I gotta have to train myself to cut out that cold water because I've been.
1: A lot of the old generation get to centurions in Antigua. It was all just natural stuff from the early days.
0: Right.
1: Yeah.
0: You're talking about 60 years ago. 80 years ago, right?
1: Yeah.
0: Yeah. Everything is different right now. Everything is modern. Everything is modern.
1: We gone. You know. It's nothing like this before.
0: Yes. But I really like your topic for tonight. But Barry, what I'm going to do? Sorry, you still here?
1: This week here, I have a busy week. You don't seem like I'm retired at all.
0: Okay.
1: So many people need help, so you know I go help them. So I've been for the whole week I've been gone. So I didn't get a time. I didn't get like Thursdays. I got time to relax and research. But I've been gone all week.
0: You've been gone all week, okay?
1: Yeah, but I came across this little cold water stuff. You know, Florida hot. Florida hot now, but all you need is cold
0: water.
1: Cold
0: yes, but that is killing.
1: That'll keep you cool, but still.
0: That is killing you slowly.
1: Yes. Yeah, we're freezing ourselves inside.
0: Yes, it's killing you slowly.
1: We feel good ones. We drink it.
0: Of course.
1: The body says, hey man, what you doing to me?
0: Of course.
1: Come on, I don't like this. Give me some warm water.
0: Yeah, of course. well, I'm very...
1: That's why in the morning you got to drink warm tea. Whatever it is, warm.
0: Yes.
1: In the morning.
0: Yes.
1: Because that loosens up all the vessels and the blood flow in the body to keep you going through the day.
0: Yes. Barry, very good topic for tonight, and I gonna have to train. I gonna have to train myself to back off from the cold water.
1: People don't like that. I don't like tea. I don't like. I want something cold to drink.
0: Yeah.
1: I don't want another hot. But I know it's like you said, you know, those kind of habits are great.
0: Yeah, nasty habits. Like,
1: when you think about the outcome, what it does to your body, coldness.
0: Yes.
1: Just think about it.
0: Of course, damaging.
1: Same thing too, like blood.
0: Damaging.
1: When it gets cold, you put cold things in it, the same thing. You're going to slow down.
0: Of course.
1: And then it slows your whole body.
0: Uh-huh.
1: It slows down everything for the whole body.
0: Of course.
1: Because you put it off time.
0: Of course. Well, Bobby, I'm so happy that they punched that tonight. You're really punching good. But I'm going to retrain myself. I'm going to drink. Okay. I'm going to see if I could drink some more normal temperature water.
1: I know everybody's not going to just stop one time.
0: No. I can, Bobby.
1: Just try it. You'll notice the difference.
0: Yes, Bobby, I can say this much. One of my co-workers, he got some water. The water was cold, and I noticed him. He opened the next bottle and threw the normal temperature water into the cold water to keep it smooth.
1: Right.
0: Yeah, I noticed my co-worker did that.
1: Yes.
0: But I'm gonna retract.
1: In your body,
0: uh-huh.
1: You're already heated, right?
0: Uh-huh.
1: So your body's hot, the blood flowing good.
0: Uh-huh.
1: You add some cold things, you're like you're freezing it.
0: Yes,
1: so
0: yes.
1: It's gonna slow down.
0: I'm glad, as I said.
1: Wait a minute here. You're gonna slow down.
0: Slow down, yeah. I'm going to.
1: So the cold water don't really quench your thirst.
0: Uh-huh.
1: It feels good, but it don't really quench your thirst. You get that lukewarm water, that regular, normal temperature water. Yeah.
0: Yeah, but Barry, speaking about quenching your thirst, I remember one time, is one of my coworkers. Barry, I remember one time one of my coworkers drinks some cold water. And believe in me, he said after he drank the water, he said he's still thirsty because the water was very cold. So I something I want to look into very seriously. I want to look into that very seriously because doesn't make any sense that we keep... Barry...
1: One of the safest things to quench your thirst is coconut water.
0: Yes. But Barry, what I'm saying to you, to all of us that listening to Radio ZDK right now, it is not really nice to know something and still doing it. Really and truly, you can't stop you really can't stop one time, but you have to put some brakes on.
1: You can't stop it one time, but...
0: Put some brakes on.
1: You can do a comparison.
0: Uh-huh.
1: I say, okay, for this week here, let me do the warm lukewarm water and see how I feel.
0: Uh-huh.
1: And compare it to when you drink cold water.
0: Uh-huh.
1: Because you know your body. You know how you feel.
0: Uh-huh.
1: So you can compare the lukewarm water, the regular, okay, just normal water to cold water.
0: Uh-huh.
1: And you can compare to yourself and see how you feel. You know, because you're gonna be. I know it's gonna be a difference in your body because the regular water is not gonna slow down your blood flow. Because you're not freezing it.
0: And believe you me, the sun in Antigua is very very hot.
1: Yeah.
0: Very very hot.
1: Florida man, Florida bakey man.
0: Uh-huh.
1: I'm black and I still got a tan. I broke my shirt sleeve, man. I'm like a with a skin white boy on it there.
0: Okay. Yeah. But as you say,
1: I said, man, I have to tell the Tubi this, man, because I was surprised myself too.
0: Uh-huh.
1: You know, because we like the cold stuff, and you know, don't even know that
0: damaging.
1: What it's doing to our body.
0: Damaging, yeah.
1: Yes.
0: Well. I got to do something about it. I don't want to walk down that dirty road all the time.
1: I know everybody likes the cold side, but if you you can drink water, and like I said, it don't quench your thirst.
2: Uh-huh.
1: You get something different.
2: Uh-huh.
1: Watermelon, coconut, you know, those things there quench your thirst. A slice of orange.
0: Mm-hmm, mm-hmm.
1: Yeah. Because the orange give you the vitamin C to help stimulate the blood flow.
0: Mm-hmm.
1: But coconut water and watermelon.
0: Yeah.
1: Those are the things that quench your thirst.
0: Uh-huh. But Barry, let me just say something to you. It's not really good for your body, but when you grow older, all that should take into serious consideration. When you're a young person, you can probably bob and weave, but it's not good. When it becomes an older person, like your 80s or maybe 85, then up to big age, I'm talking about. To put a stop at it right away. How do I sound? I sound good?
1: Well, what they can do, this is a remedy that the older folks can do.
2: Uh-huh.
1: They can blend watermelon with cucumber.
2: Uh-huh.
1: Cucumber with the skin on.
2: Uh-huh.
1: Pineapple, and a yellow lemon.
2: Uh-huh.
1: And if they want to stimulate itself, you add some ginger to it.
0: Okay.
1: But if you want this is a nice drink for the older folks.
0: Uh-huh.
1: Watermelon blended with cucumber.
0: Uh-huh.
1: But those things contain water that keep your body hydrated.
0: Okay. Okay.
1: You add pineapple to it.
0: Mm-hmm.
1: And you add a squeeze of yellow lemon. And if you want to get a little more thing, you can add some ginger to it.
0: Okay. Yeah.
1: That would be a good drink for the older folks.
0: Uh-huh.
1: Give them strength, give them energy. And then I can tell you to drink one or two coconut water every day.
0: Uh-huh.
1: Especially older folks, if they drink the coconut water every day, that helps them with energy. That energizes them.
0: Okay.
1: Yes.
0: Mm-hmm. Yeah, that cold water, boy.
1: Yeah, we have everything there in Antigua, man, to keep us nice and good.
0: Uh-huh. I understand. I'm glad you really bring up that cold water business, because that is so true.
1: Coconut water, it energizes the body. It keeps you lubricated.
0: Mm-hmm.
1: Yeah. Yeah, This one guy have a fitness school. They do training.
0: Uh-huh.
1: And I was working in his gym in the afternoon. He came in right, and he have this big red Gatorade bottle in his hand drinking.
0: Uh-huh.
1: And I was drinking the coconut water.
0: Yeah.
1: Coconut water. He said, "Man, boy, you're doing better than me. I wish I had one of that." I said, "I can give you one." He said, "Yeah, because that's better than what I'm drinking here." So I gave him a can. He said, "Man, this is so much better than this Gatorade." I said, "Of course, because this is natural." That's not artificial, plus coloring. You know?
0: Yeah, yes.
1: Yeah. So coconut water is good.
0: I buy
1: a case at work, and sometimes they get legs, but I don't care if they drink them.
0: Okay.
1: You know?
0: Okay.
1: Yeah. I don't care to drink them. I buy a case, put it at work, and then the guys them say, "I'm Superman because it's all that bush and coconut I'm drinking." I say, "Well, why don't you do it too?"
0: Oh, so they could keep good.
1: Yeah. I used to work with 45 people when I used to work with 45 people working in the dealership.
0: Uh-huh.
1: And 43 of them get COVID. It's just me and the other guy did not get it. So they call me Superman.
0: Oh, so you.
1: And I used to have, I have a couple guys that work with me.
0: Uh-huh.
1: And then the next day they don't come to work. I ask, "Where's the guy?" They say he went to get tested because he have COVID.
0: Oh.
1: So they send me to get tested too. And I come back negative every time.
0: Wow.
1: So he says, all that bush and coconut you drink every day. I said, well, why don't you drink some too?
0: Right. Local remedy.
1: Yeah, because I have bottles of that at work.
2: Oh.
1: I have coconut at work. I got bitter bush at work.
2: Mm-hmm.
1: I got all those things at work because I give it to them when they're sick.
2: Mm-hmm.
0: So we have to take note of that down here in Antigua.
1: Yeah. They call it the Chucky medicine.
0: The Chucky medicine.
1: You say tastes bad but works.
0: Yeah, yeah. Nothing that it tastes good, yeah. Doesn't
1: it's
0: work.
1: Bitter.
0: If it tastes bitter, yeah, it works.
1: But it works.
0: Uh-huh. I understand.
1: Yeah, bitter, but works.
0: Mm-hmm. Yeah.
1: But you know how many is...
0: Bitter your blood.
1: I help at work by just drinking that. And we have a good laugh when you drink it, because they make the faces. It's so bitter, they make faces.
0: Yeah.
1: So it's like a gathering. When somebody's going to drink some, everybody gather around because they want to see the faces they make.
0: Yeah. Bitter your blood.
1: Yeah.
0: All right.
1: Yeah, that's funny. So they call it Chucky's medicine.
0: That's,
1: it tastes bad but works.
0: Of course. That's good.
1: Yeah.
0: But Chucky, big and serious, I really appreciate the topic for tonight. With the cold water, that sent a real, real big signal straight across the Caribbean.
1: Listen,
0: mm-hmm.
1: I'm not ashamed to say it too, man. I'm guilty too.
0: Yeah, but I really appreciate it, man. I really
1: We depend on that up here in Florida. Okay? It's so hot, man.
0: Yeah, it's really hot, but it's not good for us.
1: It's hot. We have no breeze. It's humid here.
0: So if it's
1: let's say it's 90 degrees, it feel more like 100 or something.
0: Yes.
1: Because it's humid.
0: Yeah,
1: it's humid.
0: Yes.
1: You need to cool down.
0: Of course.
1: You bang on that cold water. But you're not.
0: Of course. Same thing here in Antigua. Need to cool down. But it's not good for you.
1: Yeah.
0: Need to cool down, but it's not good for you. Yeah, big and serious.
1: Why? They said, boy, give me some cold for things, they know. It's too hot.
0: Yeah.
1: Boy.
0: It's no good for you. You need to cool down, but it's no good for you. Bobby, it was nice talking to you, man. Thank you for the safety tips.
1: The tour.
0: Hi.
1: My daughter tell me, you're welcome. My daughter tell me I must talk like Antiguan because I lost my accent. I said, no, I don't.
0: I said, no,
1: I'm Antiguan by name and nature.
0: Okay. she don't want you to speak. She wanted to speak like the Americans.
1: I have to keep my culture, baby.
0: Yeah.
1: I have to keep my culture. Antiguan by name and nature.
0: Yes. Yeah, man.
1: She said, well, I'm telling you right now, you lost it. I said, no, I don't lost it. I still have it.
0: Okay. Some folks go to the States, but they can't speak dialect. They just into the American accent. They try to speak dialect and it's not coming out. Just not coming out.
1: Like I said, you know, I'm alone with all these white folks, and you know they just speak like that. I can't really speak Antiguan around there because they don't understand me.
0: Yeah, yes. I understand.
1: They say, what are you saying, Chucky? I don't understand what you're
0: saying. They're not going to understand.
1: So I tell them, if I say something to you and you don't understand, just say, hey, Chucky, can you start over? I don't understand the shit you just said.
0: I could. Yes, I repeat.
1: So, you know, I have to speak slowly and so they can understand.
0: Yeah. But they have to speak slowly into the American way.
1: You know, I mean, 40 years it's 40 years now since I'm over here.
0: 40 years.
1: You know.
0: Wow.
1: 40 years, so that's gonna be different.
0: Wow, that's all as me. Yeah, man. 40 years. That's a lot of time, man.
1: Yeah. That's what you say. Anybody. And the 40 and only in Antigua would know me.
0: Yeah. definitely. Definitely Barry. But yeah, your neighbor's string, Barry. Oh, yeah. Anyway, Barry, big up yourself. Thank you so much for your connection, man.
1: Yeah.
0: So how everything up there in Florida is okay? Rainfall is good? Or is it sunny right now?
1: Yeah.
0: It's sunny right now. Okay.
1: No rainfall.
0: It's sunny. Okay. All right.
1: AC, everybody AC just blasting.
0: Everybody AC is blasting. Just like Antigua.
1: AC like a cyclone. Mm-hmm. Every 8 minutes, it's cycle off and on.
0: Yes, yes. Yes. Okay, Bobby, I'm gonna get back to the program. Big up yourself, have a good weekend.
1: Thank you, man. Thank you for having me, and to all my love of rock people, man. My love of rock family.
0: Uh-huh.
1: Caribbean, Miss Gillian down in Texas.
0: Yes.
1: My Pearlino up in Alsea.
0: Yes.
1: The twin brothers.
0: Mm-hmm.
1: The samurai.
0: Uh-huh.
1: Everybody, man. Have a good week. Love and rock.
0: Yeah, man. Thank you. Thank you so much, Barry. Thank you. And thank...
1: Shout out to Caribbean Radio, too.
0: Yes. Yeah, yes. Yes.
1: To the Caribbean Radio.
0: Yes.
1: When I come on.
0: Yes. Thank you. Thank you so much. Thank you. And thank you for the cold water tips tonight. I'm guilty, but I have to do something better about that.
1: Everybody, just start. It's hard to get away from the habit, but just start drinking the lukewarm.
0: Yes.
1: And just compare yourself to how you feel when you're hot in the day and you don't drink the cold water.
0: Yes.
1: Drink the water.
0: Yes.
1: And see how you feel.
0: I'm going to start monitoring myself because I apparently will drink it more often in the midday hours. But boy, I mean, I'm a cold water. I got to try to do something about it. This is not a good thing, but it's I got to get serious.
1: I'm not saying to drink hot water on a hot day. Don't
0: make it
1: hot.
0: No. I'm talking about room temperature water.
1: Yes.
0: Barry, thank you so much, man. You're teaching us.
1: Bless up to everybody.
0: Yeah, bless up.
1: We talk again soon.
0: Yes, sir. Thank you so much. Have a good night.
1: Shout out to my buddy, King Vibes. He called me a couple days ago.
0: Yeah, yes. Okay. Yeah, Vibes. Okay, I'm going to Vibes, big up yourself. Number one mechanic shop in Antigua.
1: Yeah, man.
0: All
1: right, bro. Peace out, brother.
0: Yeah, peace. Okay, peace out. Thank you so much, Barry.
1: We plugged in tight up here.
0: I didn't get that. Sorry?
1: I said we plugged in tight up here.
0: Yeah, yes, sir. We happy for that.
1: Always.
0: We happy. We happy that we got you plugged into the system.
1: Yes.
0: Okay, have a good night, boss man. Thank you so much.
1: Continue, man. We'll continue enjoying your program. Please.
0: Yeah, yes, sir. Thank you. Thank you, man.
1: Okay. Peace. Oh. Up to everybody.
0: Yes. Thank you. Thank you very much.
1: Good night.
0: Good night. Good night. You've been listening to Barrymore, our bush doctor. And tonight's topic was cold water. I think he what we usually say, the older folks, he knocked the nail upon the head. That's the older folks. He was on target. Cold water is not good for you. Barry, thank you so much for your information for tonight. Thank you so much for your topic.

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Always around. Hey, 40 minutes creeping up before 12 midnight. As we cruise around.

0: remind folks, coming up at 12 midnight, we should be joining, or the Caribbean Radio will be joining ZDK out of Antigua. And stay with us, ladies and gentlemen. Touching base with all the Florida massive, everybody over there in Florida, Texas, Miami. Oh, yeah, all over the Caribbean. And big up yourself. Good night to you. Let me go back to the hotline and see who's coming on right now. Good night, ZDK.
1: Good night.
0: Hey, good night to you.
1: Come on, big up yourself.
0: Yes.
1: I want to big up Barry.
0: Yeah.
1: Yes, and the Florida Massive. Caribbean HD4. Just now, tuning. DJ Spice. It's Gilly. Whole family. Summarize, you don't know. Whole crew. Yeah, just why pull back like a you and I always there. Why pull back that for the whole crew, man?
0: Yes, I.
1: Or may say, may not guilty about the cold water thing.
0: Yes.
1: Please, God, back in the days, a copper, when you want cold water, but copper me one too.
0: Yes, back in the day, I'm glad you mentioned that, twins, back in the day, we used to use jar pot. Remember the jar pot?
1: Yeah, and jar pot, you had the water to cover down when you want like a cold water.
0: Yes, man.
1: Natural.
0: Yes.
1: Temperature water. What?
0: Yes.
1: You play some sport, I mean, you run in and say, Granny, what's the water for drink? She said, when it's your part.
0: Yes.
1: I'm careful, you take out one cup.
0: Yeah, I experienced that too, the drop part.
1: Yeah, the system, the drop part, the system. The copper, right number can't see no copper.
0: No. Hey, believe in me, back 60 years ago, I remember that. I remember the drop part. I was a little boy back then.
1: Yeah, plenty of copper. You know why they call copper?
0: Yeah, man. Me have one or two in my yard.
1: Wow, you're good. So why you clean them up and make it, you tell the temperature. And that is the fridge from way back.
0: Yes, yes.
1: Them they for a fridge. Refrigerator from way back. Yeah. You use the copper, make sure the water well covered down, a good cloth on it.
0: Yeah.
1: Water. Yeah, so glad he doesn't move. I mean, you just go to the estate and them like Betty Soap, Factory, Not Sound Out, Gilbert's, all them places.
0: Yes.
1: Master, you know, Copper Day. When we look, we say Copper the Master and the around there.
0: Copper, yes, back in the time.
1: Yeah, for them fridge. Because we didn't have light and electricity back in them days.
0: They tell them the modern days really changed up the whole system.
1: Well, yeah, it changed up, but at them days, back, as what Barry say, digest our meal properly.
0: Yes.
1: And we don't have this ton of big belly.
0: Yes.
1: And we look fit and strong.
0: Yes.
1: And we live 400 years.
0: Definitely.
1: But right now, this ton of cold water make your belly push out.
0: Yes, make your belly big.
1: This ton of meat. Yeah, I know. I'm flour. Me guilty of it. I push out my belly. So right now, Barry, right now, me got back from a temperature water, big bar.
0: You better do that. You better believe, better do that for real.
1: Yeah. Come here now, guilty everything want to eat some coal. I'm see the Chinese man, them. I work in at a site with some Chinaman. And I went them there, a break time, I got eat bread, get red as a drink. And I went me look at me, see the Chinaman look.
0: Yes.
1: That man, I want a flask, me see a steamer come out. They buy all like a glass, all like a cup, and then they drink hot water.
0: Yes.
1: And me say, weird. I run for cold water, and I run, then they get on cooler, full of ice. A water. So when you in the sun, you run and drink ice water. So Barry right, I don't know how I mess before is it. And when we look at me watch them, them guys drinking hot water.
0: Yes, that is so
1: in the heat, though, in the midday. So
0: of course, of course.
1: Hot water.
0: Yeah.
1: I'm look for them now, I see the man and them don't have any belly, slim and look fitter than our way.
0: Of course.
1: So that's the check.
0: Yeah.
1: Right now, we don't have no cold water, Barry. Yeah. I like a tiny man. You can't drink hot water.
0: Of course. You have to. You have to.
1: What's the truth?
0: You have to discipline yourself.
1: Yeah, big up yourself, DJ Spice.
0: Yeah, man.
1: Yeah, discipline away tech. You're right.
0: Discipline away tech. And if we're serious with our lives, we have to be disciplined. Thank you.
1: You're welcome.
0: Thank
1: That's
0: you.
1: Right.
0: Okay.
1: So what do you think about it?
0: Of course. Me, I have a cut down on the cold water. Cut down on that.
1: Are you in the heat? Where are the heat?
0: Temp.
1: And when I hold up on the construction,
0: temp.
1: I run all the wire.
0: Temperature.
1: And it's going to blaze. Oh, what do you think you want?
0: Temperature water.
1: That's right.
0: If you want
1: cold water.
0: Temper with your water. If you want to live long, do the right thing. Do
1: that's
0: the
1: right. That's right. You know, joke. Put that joke aside.
0: Do the right thing if you want to live long, eh?
1: Yeah.
0: All
1: I
0: right.
1: Respect the youth and know that.
0: Of course.
1: And we as elders and doing the wrong thing, try to get on the right track.
0: Of course.
1: If you can live a little longer.
0: Temperature water. These are those modern days of refrigerator.
1: Yeah, man. And give Jack. All the praise and all the glory.
0: Yeah, man. Temperature water. On serious thing, though. We just have to.
1: Yeah.
0: We just have to discipline ourselves and say, yo, we don't want no ice water. Discipline yourself.
1: It might
0: hard to do, but you gotta do it if you want to. If you love yourself.
1: That's right.
0: Yeah, if you love yourself.
1: Yes, sir.
0: Yeah, man.
1: Blessed love. Give thanks.
0: Of course.
1: But you know it's love as rock with Jatuba Harris. I know it's just tune in every Sunday and listen to some nice love as rock with DJ Spice and Jatuba. Run it, my big boss.
0: Thank you.

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1: Always around.
0: Big up the Twin Brothers all the time too.
1: Be such a sweet paradise.
0: The summer light. Good night to you.
1: Always around.
0: Barrymore and the crew up there in Florida. Hello.

0: Let me go back to the phone lines and see who's popping into the system right now. Hey, ZDK, hello to you. Good night.
1: Good night to you, my brother from another mother. How are you?
0: Yeah, we was wondering if you're on vacation.
1: No, I'm not. I'm still here.
0: Because
1: it was supposed to happen, but I changed my mind.
0: I know you never send no application to me. So I was wondering.
1: I should be off in the next 3 weeks, but I changed my mind. I'll let you know why.
0: Okay.
1: But I'm guilty for the cold water.
0: You're though. Guilty too. Ah! Hey, that means it's a people's thing. It's a people's thing.
1: It is. Well, let me say good night to Mr. Barry.
0: Yeah, but
1: I'm guilty.
0: Yeah, but some are right. We have to be self-conscious of ourselves. We have to self-conscious of ourselves.
1: Yeah, sometimes if you don't drink a little bit of cold water, you don't feel good, right?
0: Yeah.
1: If I don't have a cup of coffee, what I'm doing now, yeah. I don't feel good. But it's not the next coffee and all that. It's the one that you grind. Uh-huh. You know, I got one of those grinders.
0: Uh-huh.
1: I'm going to buy the coffee in the pack, so I just grind it myself.
0: Yes.
1: You know, but the cold water, Mr. Barry, I'm guilty.
0: It's no good for us anyway.
1: And let me say goodnight to Lady Spice and Prince of Sins. Hey, Prince of Sins, I heard you. I was in his neighborhood 3 days ago.
0: Uh-huh.
1: Yeah. But goodnight to Lady Spice, Caribbean Radio. Is that the Caribbean Radio, right?
0: Yes, Caribbean Radio.
1: Yeah, uh-huh. I would like to say goodnight to the brothers and the sisters, the peace somewhere in St. Kitts, Nevis.
0: Uh-huh.
1: Yeah, and everybody who's listening to Let's Rock.
0: Yes.
1: The Samurai's in the neighborhood.
0: Thank you, man. Thank you so much. Thank you.
1: I'm just kicking back with a cup of coffee, so I will show you back later.
0: No, not a problem. Thank you so much.
1: All right,
0: Thank you. Thank you so much, man.
1: All right, good.
0: Good, all right. You've been listening to the Samurai's. Just checking in. Thank you so much, man.

0: waiting for the good Lord to pass my way.
1: Oh, yeah.
0: Oh, yeah. Let me say good night, good night, good night to Caribbean Radio HG for joining us in Antigua, Barbuda. To all the operators, all the announcers down there in Florida, thank you so much for choosing ZDK Lovers Rock. Really appreciate it. We really appreciate it. Oh, yeah. Brother Gary and Sister Sharon, management of the Caribbean Radio HD family down there. The whole family, big up yourself. Happy Monday morning, the pleasant Monday morning in the city, around the Caribbean. It's 4 minutes, make that, that's about 3 minutes plus 30 seconds after 12 midnight. And Caribbean Radio with us right now. Ladies and gentlemen, Chatuma Harris in the house. Let me go to the phone line. Someone is beeping on to the system. ZDK, hello.
2: Good morning.
0: Hey, good morning.
2: Yeah. Big up Caribbean HD for whole family.
0: Uh-huh.
2: Whole team. Yeah, man. Can you know all of us are going to meet down by the river?
0: Yes, yes.
2: Peter Morgan, uh-huh. Rest in peace.
0: Uh-huh.
2: You know, when Father got ready for all the way down by the river, we have to meet.
0: Yes.
2: I know more, that's why I pull back the one there for the late great Mary Claire Hurst.
0: Okay.
2: Till they fight, they don't know.
0: Yes.
2: We catch you on the soon.
0: Okay.
2: One of the labor veteran.
0: Uh-huh.
2: Icon. Good woman.
0: Uh-huh.
2: Make sure, yo. Some of us want to pull back that tune because someday, you never know when, never know the hour. Want to pick up everybody that will breathe the breath same way.
0: Uh-huh.
2: Yeah, man. Down by the river. Run it.
0: Okay.
2: So get ready. Get yourself ready and prepare.
0: Okay.
2: I don't know. That day.
0: Yes, I.
2: Big up a selector same way.
0: Thank you. Thank
2: DJ
0: you.
2: Spice. Down by the river. Hold away, man.
0: Yeah, man.
2: Yeah, blessed love.
0: Every time.
2: Let go the tone. Peter, rest in peace.
0: Yes, I. Give thanks.

0: Okay, let me go back to the hotline again. It's who's coming on. Hello, ZDK.
1: Pull up. Stop it.
0: Stop it. Stop it.
1: Melis. Can I get a tune and a pull up? Dedicated to the love and rock family. Oh. AG4. Big up yourself.
0: Yes.
1: Yeah, let it go again.
2: Now.
1: Melis.
3: That's where I should be.
0: Yeah, man. Don't know.

0: Let me go to the phone line. Someone is beeping onto the system. Baby. Hello, ZDK.
1: Yeah, man. You're going good. After Billis, Washington.
0: Please consider me.
1: All right, baby. When is one of all of the lovers? Consider me. Lovers Rock Massive. Yeah. Your tune.
0: Yeah, man.
1: Consider me. Pull up again.
0: Stop
1: it. Play it again now.

yeah, I gotta pull it up. I gotta pull it up. And this one disturbing. This one really disturbing the neighborhood. Really, huggable, touchable, kissable. You did I need right now.

believe you me, if you're really in love, you should listen to this song. You should listen to this song. If you're really in love, if you're really in love, and you're not skylarking, you're not playing around, you're not fooling around. That's what I'm talking about. And if you're really in love, listen up, listen up, listen up.

0: Let me go to the hotline and see who's coming on to the system right now. Hello, ZDK.
1: Good morning.
0: Hey, good morning to you.
1: Pull up that tune there.
0: Yeah, you like it?
1: Every time, yes. Lovers Rock.
0: Yeah.
1: Money was a thing. Goodbye, love. You know, say me won't get no love.
0: Why? Why you say that? Why?
1: Can you say love not cost nothing? Says that if any rich man alone could have get love.
0: Yeah.
1: You know how wouldn't get nothing.
0: I would have been a dog host.
1: Yeah, for money. Could have buy love. Some people say money. Yeah. Any love that a money buy it. Is that everyone that
0: true? Yeah, it's true. You're right. You're right.
1: I true love that.
0: Yeah.
1: Oh, everything, but love comes free.
0: Yeah, man.
1: Can't buy my love.
0: No. Love expands.
1: Lovable.
0: Yeah.
1: Huggable.
0: Yes.
1: Kissable.
0: Yes.
1: That kind of love there. Can't buy it. Let it go, Baba.
0: Yeah, man. Yeah, man. I'll pull it up. This one is serious. This one is disturbing the neighborhood. Serious. I was told to pull up the tune. Pull up the tune. International, across the world. Hello, Caribbean, to the world, everybody.
2: So lovable, huggable, and so touchable. Just you that I need right now.
0: Let me go back to the hotline again. Someone is beeping onto the system. Good night to you. Good morning.
3: Hello, John Tuba.
0: Yay.
3: You are going to be virgin.
0: Man, Irie.
3: Tell the brother man that he no sound good and he just a show up himself. He no make some sense every minute. Nothing to prove.
0: Who that?
3: The same brother that every time pull up, and every month now we do. Me listen to the program for a month and you just do it every time. Well, you look brownie pint.
0: Who this?
3: Disturb people in the house. Just let the music play and keep off of the radio.
0: Who this? Who am I talking to?
3: Are you virgin, man? You give my right today.
0: Oh. Yeah,
3: you
0: but
3: tell the clown they top disturb people, man. Yeah. Man, people want to go to sleep.
0: No. He's a part of the connection. He's part
3: the
0: of
3: clown,
0: the
3: clown. You're clown out, man. Every minute.
0: You're not a clown out. He work.
3: Yeah, but every minute, virgin, in a sound good.
0: He work.
3: Love and respect, my virgin. Love.
0: Yeah, Rastafari.
3: Every time.
0: Yeah, man, enough respect. All right.

0: to the fullness. Love to the top. Love to the connection. International. Robadub style. Let me go back again to the hotline and see who's coming on. Hello, ZDK.
1: Yo, Jatoba.
0: Hey.
1: How are you, my sir? What? You know what I'm a here?
0: I didn't hear that.
1: I asked you if you don't want me on the air.
0: No. Don't say that.
1: Well, I'm not calling, you know, to say that. I say no. If you say something, why he don't come and say something? If he don't have nothing to say, why he come and say? Eh?
0: Don't take it. Don't take on that, man.
1: No. He what he just said.
0: What?
1: He said me disturb him home. He can't sleep. In a black off him radio.
0: Hey,
1: I'm free.
0: Hey, listen to me.
1: Listen to me.
0: We are dealing with love, okay?
1: We are dealing with love. I know we're a fireman. We're afraid of no one. When I care where I come from and who you be.

0: Hold on.
1: Easy. We are twins. Yeah. See, you notice I break the music. You notice I stop the music.
0: That's the far right.
1: Well, hear this. We are dealing with love, right? We have this program going, all right? So we don't want no distraction, all right? Don't take on that. So let's do your thing.
0: Yo, butterfly upon the border.
1: Okay. Just cool, man. 25 minutes creeping up before.
0: What power within trauma?
1: Twins, just cool. 25 minutes creeping up before 1 o'clock right here on Radio ZDK. I'm going to bring it back again from the top because this one is going
2: on.
1: You'd
2: like to make a call.
1: This one going on nice and easy. Antigua Barbuda people.
3: Ah, yes.
1: Hey, 25 before the hour. Right.

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Right now, I'm gonna throw this one up in Florida. Those of you up there in Florida, having a nice time, digging the sounds of ZDK.

0: Let me go back to the phone lines right now and see who's coming on. ZDK.
1: Pull up. Play the one for the haters. I know, say. Who said the girls them are always in love with? Some boy get jealous. So that's why I just play the tune for the haters. When a big friend. 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

0: pull this one back. 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Get this one. 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
1: Please be true to me. 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
0: I'm going to go forward then.

0: Now we all should...
1: All right, let me go back to the phone lines again. Hello, ZDK.
2: Yeah, forward ever, backward never. 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We not stop trying. Father still love you. 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Freddy!
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0: 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ZDK, hello.
1: Click, click, click, click, click. You told you.
0: Mash up the dance, man.
1: How you mean?
0: Mash up the dance.
1: Why you tell the tune through all of the hate lovers?
0: That's
1: boy, that nah no love.
0: Yeah, just cool, man. Yeah, just cool.
1: All right, then. Well, you know, love and rock and love, we say.
0: Just cool, man.
1: We not the hate is not war.
0: Hold on, remember, this program is international, you know, all over the world. So just throw with that, no man. Just throw with that. Folks are listening to us from in Cuba, Canada, London.
1: Just, I know, so I apologize just, for any disturbance in my cars.
0: But no, me no, you feel a kind of way. But just throw with that, no man.
1: All right, then.
0: We on radio, and we join in with, right now we with Caribbean Radio, so you have to be clean on the radio, all right?
1: Yes, sir.
0: Yeah, thank you.
1: All right, so just play the tune and put all of the nice and decent lovers for me, please.
0: Thank you. There's so

You be there for me and I be there for you, baby. Every single day. Hey, 2 minutes creeping up before 1 a.m.

down there at St. John's Police Station. Corporal Smith, good night to you. Good morning to you, rather. Nice to have you in the house, in the system. You wanna say, digging the sounds of Radio ZDK. You must go, and if you wanna let me go back to the hotline and see who's coming on. Hello, ZDK. All that caller left us.

0: Hello.
1: Good morning, my brother.
0: Hey, good morning, my brother.
1: And how you doing this morning?
0: I'm good, man. I'm good.
1: Can I request a song?
0: You want to request this one?
1: No, I would like to request a song, the version by Gregory Isaac, If Tomorrow Never Comes.
0: Okay.
1: I don't know if you get that on your list,
0: All right.
1: I'd like everybody to listen, not the music, but the words.
0: Yeah, the words, okay. If tomorrow,
1: the words.

0: All right.
1: Tomorrow ain't belongs to us.
2: Okay.
1: We just have to thank God as we keep going.
2: Uh-huh. Yeah.
1: Okay, to you and yours.
2: Yeah, man, to you and yours.
1: To everybody who's listening, Lovers Rock. You know what's the name? Lovers Rock. Thanks for everybody.
2: Yeah, yeah, definitely.
1: My brother, I'm listening usually with a cup of coffee. Cheers.
2: Yeah, man, enough respect. Thank you so much. Thank you.
3: Now you're going astray.
2: That was a summer, right?
3: Your way.
2: Sipping his coffee.

0: And let me go back to the hotline and see who's beeping into the system right now. ZDK, hi, good morning.
1: Good morning.
0: Hey, good morning to you.
1: Same to you. I want to pull up that tune. You know, say, because I love we say, no, not war.
0: Mm-hmm.
1: It's all about lovers rock. This tune is dedicated to all of the lovely ladies, them.
0: Yeah.
1: All the people them that believe in God.
0: Yeah.
1: Yeah. Sanctify. The thing was ordained.
0: Yeah, man.
1: So no boy can't stop it. Let it go now, my super duper.
0: Nice and easy.

0: Clifton in the chat room right now. Karen Raider HD. Big up yourself. All right, thank you so much.
1: You're most often weary.
0: Let me go back again to the phone lines and see who's coming on. ZDK. Hey, good morning.
2: Pull up.
0: Pull up the
2: truth.
0: Yeah.
2: Why make some wine or what? What a going around here?
0: What it is?
2: Who going around here?
0: But tell already, they're school and make the music blow.
2: Pick up and say DJ Spice.
0: Yeah, man. Good.
2: You want some boy? Freddy, tell him what I'm going to know.
0: Big up DJ Spice. And who has your big up? Big up the Caribbean Raider family. Hello? Oh, he left already. Yeah, man. Antigua, Antigua people. DJ Spice, Caribbean Raider family. And all the others that in the chat room right now, big up yourself. We're going to go back to the session right here, 97.1 FM.

We are rocking you early in the morning. Yeah, that's the best rock you could ever experience on ZDK and Caribbean Radio. Rocking you in the early hours. How are you keeping? How are you feeling? Are you feeling Irish?

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Yeah, who locked on to ZDK. Mm-hmm. If tomorrow never

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And believe in me, very nice tune. And always remember, if tomorrow will never come. Yeah, what a song. All right, bringing the time down to, we have got about 20 minutes after 21 minutes after the hour.

Oh yeah. Just heard from the late great Greg Isaac singing about If Tomorrow Will Never Come. Let me go back to, okay, that person left us. All right, If Tomorrow Never Come. Oh yeah, what a vibration, what a feeling. If tomorrow never come. Nice tune, tough tune, according to the late, great Gregory Isaac. Tough tune. If tomorrow never come. All right, all about love. It's all about love. Good vibration, good happiness. It's all about entertainment. It's all about positive energy. Yeah, that's what I'm talking about right here. 90.

0: Lines and see who's coming on. ZDK, hello.
1: Hello, good morning to my long time friend, Mr. Tuba Harris. How are you, man?
0: Hey, not bad. I'm not, thank you. This is Mr. Dorian Francis.
1: Yeah, I'm just observing. Give you a shout, you know?
0: Yeah, it does arise. It does arise. It does turn. And the lovers rock and wake you up.
1: Yeah, man, I'm just showing you, you know.
0: Hey, thank you.
1: Only when you're dead, you know, you stop loving, you know.
0: Wait, no,
1: when things break up, you just keep moving again. So you can't stop loving till you die, you know.
0: Yeah, yeah. When a person dead, then stop love.
1: Huh?
0: Wait, no, repeat what is just said. When somebody dead, then stop love.
1: That's it, girl. That's it. Long as you're alive, you have to keep loving.
0: Yeah, yeah. That's why we created this program.
1: It's just like when you're playing cricket, some fast bowler bowl different than some, you know. So it's just love, you know. Some of them come different ways. So
0: yeah, yes.
1: When time come and you feel them out and you're styling, you know, you just have to keep moving,
0: keep on moving.
1: Yes, yes.
0: So, okay, since you're there, let me just shoot a question to you. Why you come up with that idea? Why you came up with that?
1: No, you sound, I'm a celebrity, you never tap love until you die.
0: Yes, yes.
1: listen to the song, you know, so you listen to the song a while, you cannot stop loving until when you die.
0: Yes, if you stop loving, then you die too. Am I right?
1: Huh?
0: If you stop loving, you die too.
1: Yeah.
0: All right, thank you so much for your contribution, brother.
1: Yeah, let me take a moment to the Prime Minister, man. Cause you keep your hand right there. You take care, brother.
0: Yeah, you too. Thank you so much. Thank you. All right. Thank you. Take care.

my good friend over there in Texas. Sometimes the things they say. And right after this one, I'm going to play it for you. Okay, madam? Miss Helena Gillan. Better days are coming. Really, 1:30 in the city. She just

let me say a special good morning to Lorraine Mason of the Upper Otters, who's in there digging the sounds of Radio ZDK. That's Lorraine Mason. Good morning.

Once again, ladies and gentlemen, once again, we are topping off your weekend here on ZDK and Caribbean Radio. Getting back on the job for all the hard work week. That's what we're doing here.

0: A little groovy little thing. Oh yeah, right here on Radio ZDK. A little groovy thing. You know what I'm talking about. All right, we're going to drop this one. We're going to drop this one for Miss Helena Gillen, who requested a song like this one. Randy Benjamin. Mm-hmm. I got to play this one.
1: Keep going on.

Oh yeah, better. I think I gotta pull this one back from the top again. I just want to see what's wrong with my little computer. Better days are coming, baby. Better days are coming. Better days are coming. Oh yeah, we're gonna pull it back from the top. Yeah.

Yeah, better days. We're gonna get back to better days. It's all about love.

0: Let me go to the phone lines, and Sue's beeping on to the system. Hello, ZDK.
1: Good morning.
0: Hey, good morning.
1: Why you pull up the Ronnie Benjamin there?
0: Yeah, pull up.
1: You know, Ronnie bring we.
0: Yeah.
1: Well, thank you, Ms. Gillen, for that selection.
0: Yeah. Very powerful selection. Better days.
1: Yeah.
0: Better days.
1: Better days are coming.
0: Better days are coming.
1: So who want to stop those better days ahead of us?
0: Yeah.
1: Who want to stop it?
0: Well, I don't know, but better days are coming.
1: All right. Only that. And I didn't feel the earthquake.
0: Yeah.
1: Yes, I felt. I was in town.
0: You was in town.
1: We didn't move up and down. I mean, really. But when you wrote it, you said, wow. So when you said you felt it, and you think it was the end of the world.
0: Yeah. I thought it was, oh, that's it.
1: They tell you, yeah, that's it. And
0: that's it.
1: People don't realize what's the time, you know, Father have mercy on us.
0: Yes.
1: And the Father is a good God. And when we come in here, we don't come to fight people or criticize or keep down.
0: No. We
1: come to give love and love and love and love.
0: And share love.
1: That's right.
0: Yeah. But when the earthquake passed today, 11 o'clock, sometime about 11 o'clock, I say, wow. I look on my on the house, and the house is shaking. I was sitting on the step. I said, no, but who will shake this step? I know nobody can shake this step.
1: Somebody said, only one man can do that.
0: That's Father God. Somebody said, who will shake this step? I remember it's a wall house. So we said, Tal, well, go on, yeah. When we look on the Jeep, I see the Jeep is rocking, and DJ Spice is in the Jeep rocking too. I said, why at all? The Jack come forward.
1: Me tell you, right here, but I didn't feel it. I didn't even hear no one. I was in town at market.
0: Yeah.
1: Up and down. Only when I come home, I hear the news.
0: Yeah. Believe me, this was a very, very strong earthquake.
1: Wow.
0: Very.
1: Because just like Barry said, back in 74, I think.
0: Uh-huh.
1: He felt the one, the hard one.
0: Yes.
1: And the same thing, I didn't know why. I felt the house shaking. I said, Granny, the house shaking.
0: Uh-huh.
1: Granny said, Granny, who shake those? Granny said, earthquake. And then the first time he felt earthquake, that was, you know,
0: uh-huh.
1: I realized Father God's power is more powerful than any other power.
0: Yeah, but I understand there's a couple of few islands too, St. Kitts, Nevis, Anguilla, Puerto Rico. A few islands experienced the same earthquake like us here in Antigua.
1: Yeah, the Father work.
0: Yeah, so the Father work, for real.
1: End time is near.
0: Mm-hmm.
1: Tell you.
0: And believe me, tomorrow, Monday morning, well, today, Monday morning, sometime 7 o'clock, you're going to hear the big news. This is going to be in the newspaper. This is going to be all over the media.
1: Yeah.
0: It's a really shocking earthquake.
1: Let me tell you.
0: Yeah, it's going to be all over the media tomorrow, Monday.
1: So right now, it's not time to fuss and fight. It's time for us to get ourselves together.
0: Love.
1: We need the Savior.
0: Love.
1: Yeah, man.
0: Yeah.
1: So let's play the tune for all of the nice and decent lovers again.
0: Love.
1: And
0: yeah.
1: Thank Miss Gillen for that tune.
0: Yeah, better days, Miss Gillen.
1: Go right down in the archive. Better days are coming. One of our very own, Ronnie Benjamin.
0: Yeah, she knows. She knows what she's doing, Miss Gillen.
1: She know tune.
0: She know what she's doing.
1: That's right. She know tune.
0: Yeah.
1: All right.
0: Yeah. Yes.
1: Play for all of us. Please. Yeah, thank you.
0: Yeah, man. You're welcome. All right.

Better days are coming. Better days are coming. Believe you me. Believe you me. Wow. This is not easy at all. Yeah, better days are coming. They better believe it. Better believe it. Yeah, because better days are coming.

0: Hey, superstar Lonny Benjamin. Hey, singing about better days are coming, baby. Better days are coming, baby. What a song. Let me go back to the phone lines. Hi, good morning, ZDK. Hello?
1: Good morning, Mr. Harris.
0: Hi, madam. You just woke up.
1: Even speak it. Don't make anybody hear.
0: Nobody heard us.
1: No.
0: Nobody heard us. How were you?
1: I drink a little wine in.
0: You drink some wine early?
1: Sleep.
0: So the wine knock you out the bottom. Well, hear this now. Next time you leave it alone.
1: That's right. But old lady tell me, little red wine good for the heart.
0: Yes, little red. That's what they say. Yes. That's what they say. But which one do you drink? The red one? The red wine?
1: Yes.
0: Well, no problem. We're still happy to have you. We're still happy to have you. Maybe you
1: dropped it. I kept myself when you were talking to Barry.
0: Oh, yeah. Okay, yes. Barry, what that mean? Barry came off quite a long time, since 11 o'clock.
1: Yeah, but...
0: I'm sorry. Since he came on 11, but he comes off just about 12:15.
1: Yes, I kept myself about the time, but I put back down my head again. I fell asleep.
0: Yeah. Did you hear what Barry said about the water, the cold water?
1: No, I don't. That is when I do catch myself.
0: Oh, you went back to sleep?
1: Yes. Well, and it sounded as if he was talking about some jelly water or something like that.
0: Well,
1: yes.
0: He was really talking about jelly water is good for you, blah, blah, blah, blah, blah.
1: Yes.
0: Yes, but he also mentioned he also mentioned last night, 11 o'clock, that's about 11 o'clock, quarter past 11, that cold water is not good for the body.
1: Right.
0: Cold ice water.
1: Mm-hmm.
0: It's not good for the body.
1: Mm-hmm.
0: So I told him I am guilty of that. I have to check myself. I have to check myself and discipline myself. But it's not good for the body.
1: Yes.
0: Yeah.
1: Right.
0: Room temperature water should be used at all times.
1: Yes. And everybody, when they feel like when they wet, the place feel like a warm water, want the cold water.
0: Yeah, I guess so. Yes, so modernized with the refrigerator.
1: Mm.
0: Top drink, ordinary temperature water. Everybody want a cold drink, a cold malt, cold orange juice, a cold ginger beer.
1: Yes.
0: But it's not good for you.
1: No.
0: That's what Captain Barry said early on.
1: Mm-hmm.
0: Yeah, not good for your body.
1: Yes.
0: I mean, you're sending yourself to the graveyard quickly.
1: Slowly, yes.
0: Slowly, yeah.
1: Yes. Mm-hmm. Yes, one time a doctor was saying that, you
0: mm-hmm.
1: know.
0: Mm-hmm.
1: Yeah, the coldness.
0: Is that good? But we all are guilty of that, and we all get addicted to that.
1: Mm-hmm.
0: And we not discipline ourselves for all that.
1: Right.
0: Yeah.
1: So, good morning to everyone. Big up everybody.
0: Mm-hmm.
1: Big up those in the chat room.
0: Mm-hmm.
1: And big up to everyone else. Big up to my family. And big up to twins.
0: Mm-hmm.
1: And let him know.
0: Yes.
1: Don't study people that talk stupidness.
0: Oh.
1: You know what I'm saying?
0: Okay.
1: We don't come here to fight. We come to love.
0: Okay.
1: Yes.
0: Okay.
1: And let me hear One Love by Bob Marley, you know?
0: Okay.
1: And it's going out for the guy who called in.
0: Mm-hmm.
1: I don't know his name,
0: mm-hmm.
1: but tell him we don't come here to fight. We come to share love.
0: Okay.
1: And tell twins. Be gentle and nice.
0: Yes.
1: Send love to him.
0: Okay, I'll do that. One love. Okay, thank
1: yes.
0: you. Thank you so much.
1: Okay, bye.
0: Thank
1: Good
0: you.
1: Good night. Good morning, Mrs. Harris.
0: Yes. Mrs.
1: Yes. Good morning, Miss Gillen. Love.
0: Yes.
1: From Perlina.
0: Yes. God bless you, Lady Perlina.
1: Yes, all the best.
0: God bless you.
1: Enjoy the rest of the day.
0: You too.
1: And have a safe drive home.
0: You too, madam.
1: Love
0: you too, Miss Perlina.
1: Mm-hmm.
0: Bye-bye now.
1: Bye.
0: Okay.

big ship sailing, and we sailing away. 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We moving on.

0: sailing, and we not stopping for nobody. Hello, hello.
1: No, well, everybody don't book for Miss Gill and Pandey. Summarize, Barry and the crew, and the one Antigua Massive.
0: Yes.
1: Now look back.
0: Yes.
1: Pull up. Dedicated tune to Perlina. Thank you, Perlina.
0: Okay. Thank you.
1: When the Big 11 talk.
0: Everybody listen.
1: Everybody listen. Thank you, Perly. Share the Big 11.
0: Yes.
1: Turn on this big ship and roll out. And Miss Gill and the captain.
0: Yes.
1: Alongside Perly.
0: Yes, I
1: know, say. Mr. Summerite.
0: Yeah.
1: Uh-huh. I'm Barry and the crew aboard.
0: Yes.
1: Yeah, the float and float you.
0: Definitely.
1: And like a ship now we get out the way.
0: Definitely. We are sailing.
1: This family, now forget you, know, say, you are the control tower. Big up yourself.
0: True.
1: Mentor, big up yourself anywhere there.
0: Yes.
1: Roll of the massive. DJ Spice. Now I forget you, now I left you.
0: True.
1: You're right at the center of the boat.
0: Yes.
1: I make sure the things go good.
0: Yes.
1: Run it.
0: Yeah, right. Thank you.
2: Whoa.
0: Sailing to the big ocean. To the big waters. All over the world, we are sailing. Can't we be?

And we sailing away. Big ship sailing on the ocean. We sailing away. Oh, believe in me, big ship is sailing. And believe in me, ain't nobody gonna stop this ship while it's going about its business. You know what I'm talking about? Yeah, because we are sailing, we're going to Africa, and we're going to Egypt. We're going all big places, and we ain't stopping, all right? Yeah, we ain't stopping. All right, bringing the time down to, we got 6 minutes before 2 a.m., early hours in the morning. Jatuba Harris, keeping your company, ladies and gentlemen, right here, ZDK. Here comes Lady Perlina's song.

0: Okay, let me go. Let me go to the phone lines. Hello, ZDK.
1: Hello, good morning.
0: Hi, good morning.
1: Pull up, pull up.
0: Well,
1: to the all the Love & Rock family.
0: Yes.
1: Especially Perlina. Yeah, man, and the whole family.
0: Yeah.
1: Love & Rock.
0: Yes.
1: One love.
0: Yeah.
1: From the legendary Bob Marley.
0: Yeah, yes.
1: Sue Rastaman. You know the Rastaman thing.
0: Sue, superstar.
1: Yeah, let it go.
0: Not only a true Rastaman, but he was a superstar.

Oh yeah, give thanks and praise to the Lord. Let's get together and feel all right. The late great legend Bob Marley and the Wailers came through by special requests for you, the people of Antigua and Barbuda. All right, bringing the time down to, we've got just about 3 minutes creeping up before the hour, 3 minutes creeping up before 2 a.m. right here on a beautiful Sunday, Monday morning.

wherever you are, in the four corners of this country, you are here in Antigua, you are here in Barbuda, perhaps you're even in St. Kitts and you can listen to us. God bless all of you wherever you are. Today is Monday, and Monday we pray for financial life. If you are listening to us, if you're watching us, and you're going through some financial hard times, I want to invite you to stay connected for the next 30 minutes, and I know I can help you. Don't go nowhere. Just stay here. Stay with us. Stay put. I have a direction for you. I have a prayer that can lift you up, that can give you direction, that can give you guidance. By the way, isn't it what you're looking for? Isn't it what you're praying for? So stay connected with me. Again, I'm broadcasting live now. It's 6:02 on a Monday, the May 18th. In the preparation for the big revival in the Universal Church. And yes, the Holy Spirit will descend and come upon us. That's why I want you to stay connected, stay put. I have a phone number that I call the prayer line, and you can call me anytime, right? Call me anytime. By the way, I need two favors of you, two favors. Number one, I want you to like the video. It's important when you like the video. Number two, I want you share the link. I want you tell a friend to tell a friend to tell a friend. That's right. Tell a friend to tell a friend to tell another friend. So we can, you know, bring everybody together in our broadcasting. I know I can help you. I know I can bless you. By the way, again, it's Monday. And Monday we pray for finances. I want to pray for those who are unemployed, for those who are, you know, going through some hard times. You have so many debts and you don't even know how to start. You have a mortgage, but you cannot pay in installments. You had a car repossession. Somebody came for your car. Your car shut down and you don't have the money to buy the parts. Yeah, it's a lot, isn't it? The money you make, it's not enough even for food sometimes. Stay connected with me. I know I can help you. So my phone number right here, 783-2208. 783-2208. As the usual, I'm going to tell you how the power of God works through the testimony. I'm not going to tell you with my words. I'm going to tell you with a real story. Somebody who's going to show you what

0: what's going on in how the life of this person, how the person is doing right now. And you see the difference, how the power of God can set someone free. Take a look at it.
1: My name is Rocío Espinal. I'm 36 years old and I'm an office assistant. Well, the health problems that I had was back pain, like upper back pain, and headaches. Headaches without explanation. I saw doctors, I drank a lot of medicine, a lot of painkillers, therapy for my back, injections. They did tests in my head why I was getting these headaches. No explanation, and nothing worked. I was in pain every day for more than 10 years. And then I couldn't sleep at night because I was scared of the dark. I was scared to close my eyes because bad thoughts would come to my head. I used to hate my husband. I used to hate my father. I wanted vengeance. My soul was very dark place. I never wanted to ask anybody for help, even though I was drowning. I was in a very dark place. I felt like I couldn't talk to anybody, that if I did, it would show weakness. I used to drown in a glass of water, for instance. Any problems for me would be a big problem. I didn't have friends, I didn't talk to nobody. I had a lot of pride, and I used to smoke and drink a lot throughout the weekends, party a lot. I felt empty just to try to feel something, but I was always feeling empty and alone. Even though I had my children and my husband, I still feel empty and alone. I used to tell my mother, why you brought me to Earth? I used to tell her, why was I born? To suffer? My lowest point was when my husband went to jail. He used to pay for everything in the household, and I had no means to pay for the apartment, and I was forced to leave. I had nothing, and someone lent us money to take stuff to New York and rent a truck. That's how I arrived to church. When I went to the services, I wanted to go and I was participating, but at the beginning, when the pastor spoke, I didn't want to do what the pastor was saying. I wanted to do it my way. And nothing changed in my life. Even though I thought I had revenge, it didn't change on nothing. I felt worse. My heart was even hurt more. When I kept doing my chain of prayers on Fridays, Sundays, and Wednesday. And even though I still didn't accept what the pastor was saying, I was still going. But eventually that time came where the pastor said, open your heart, clean your heart, surrender yourself. And at that moment, I surrendered and I told God, my Lord, I've been carrying this burden for so long. I ask for forgiveness for all the sins that I have committed because I wanted revenge. I did a lot of bad things. And I don't want to keep doing those things anymore. After I surrendered, all the pain that I felt in my back, everything was gone. I felt lighter. I felt 1,000 pounds lighter. And I felt joy. I felt joy. And I wanted to keep persevering. I wanted to keep doing things his way, because that was the beginning. I heard the pastor talking about the Holy Spirit, but at the time I didn't know what was the Holy Spirit. But I kept going, and I wanted to know more and how I can receive the Holy Spirit. And I worked a lot, you know, I persevered. After I received the Holy Spirit, everything changed. My character changed. My heart changed. I'm full of light. I came out from a very dark place to the light. I feel free. I feel joy. I feel happy. I feel that I have the strength to overcome anything, any situation that come. I don't drink anymore. I don't smoke anymore. I'm pain free, that I never thought that was going to be possible. I never thought that my heart would be cleaned because I have so much hatred. Now it's full of love. I'm full of the Holy Spirit. I love serving God. I do things with love. And my daughter also, she also served God. My kids are in the faith. My husband will be too. I always see the positive because my whole family is going to be saved. After I received the Holy Spirit, I was evangelizing. I want others to know that there is a God, that He can change you. He can take all this burden. He can take all this pain, all this darkness, and He can do anything that you want. He can heal you from the inside out and give you a new life, a new heart, and be happy.
2: God is a God of greatness and prosperity, and He also wants you to be prosperous. Have you been living from paycheck to paycheck? Is your finances falling apart? Every Monday in the Universal Church is a day of financial breakthrough. God doesn't want you to live in misery, but in abundance. If you are worried due to debts, bill collectors are constantly calling you. If you don't know what to do with all your financial struggles, every Monday in the Universal Church, you will receive the guidance you need in order to overcome financially. See what the Bible says. The thief does not come except to steal and to kill and to destroy. I have come that they may have life and that they may have it more abundantly.
3: My husband lost his job. He got sick. I lost my job. And we had purchased the house, of course. Mortgage was not happy about that, and they keep telling us that we need to evict the house to put on foreclosure, and with the debt for the mortgage of $30,000. Coming to the church, I start seeing results. Now I have my house back. I never lost my house. And I have my own car. I have my family prosperous. We have, we don't owe anything to the mortgage anymore.
2: 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Every Monday at a Universal Church near you.
0: 12 past 6, we're broadcasting live as our God is a living God. Two things. Number one, before I go into the message, I want you, especially those who are listening to me on ZK, do you know anybody in St. Kitts? Do you know anybody who lives there? A friend, a family member, a relative? I want to let them know that on this Wednesday, I'll be at Independence Square in Bastyr in St. Kitts. Between 4 and 5 o'clock, I want to say a prayer for people who live there. And let this person know. Give this person our phone number. Give this person our phone number. I'll be there on Wednesday. On Wednesday at Independence Square. In St. Kitts, in Bastyr. St. Kitts and Nevis. All right. Just to let you know. It's important. If you know someone there, tell him, listen, Pastor H is going to be there praying for people who are in need of prayer. Pastor, but can you pray from here? Yes, I pray from here. But certain things, as the Bible says, the lay hands prayer is more powerful. When I have the chance to lay hands on you, as the Bible says, as a Christian church, we go by the book, right? We go by the book of God. We do things by the book of God. And in the book of James, the Bible says, call the pastor, anoint with the oil, lay hands, and the person will be what? Healed. That's what the Bible says. So going by the book, using the Bible, using the reference of God, the lay hands prayer is a very powerful prayer. So I'll be there in St. Kitts by Independence Square. And it's going to be my first time there. And if you know someone, even for supporting the person who needs a prayer, the person who needs a word, I'll be there. I'll be there. So on Wednesday, you know, it's going to be a 10-minute prayer, 15-minute prayer. If you know someone who needs the prayer, let this person come to us. Or, you know, we'll push this person to go to us on this Wednesday, after tomorrow. All right? Okay. That being said, now it's 14 past 6. I want to show you what is coming up on this Sunday in all the universal church of the kingdom of God around the world. Around the world. Check this this banner of Bishop Macedo in the upper room. You have it ready, Pastor Malan. Show me there. This is what we're going to have on this coming Sunday. On this coming Sunday. On this coming Sunday. Look at this. May the 24th. That's right. May the 24th. 9 a.m. Our service will be 9 a.m. The Sunday of revival. The day of Pentecost. We've been working on it. We've been preparing ourselves for the past 50 days. For the past 50 days. Almost 2 months. Talking about the Pentecost. And I want you to join us, regardless of your religion or church. You know, on this coming Sunday is going to be different. I'm asking people to dress on white, or at least part of your clothes white. Maybe the skirt, maybe the shirt, you know, maybe a blouse, maybe the jacket, maybe the pants, I don't know, something in white. And I want you join us. We're going to have the outpouring of the Holy Spirit on this coming Sunday. Back to me, Pastor Malan. We're going to have one service on this coming Sunday, 9 o'clock. Not 7, not 8, not 11, not 10, 9. Our service will be 9 o'clock. And I'm summoning, I'm calling. It's more than an invitation. It's an opportunity. Oh, Pastor, that's an invitation. No, it's more than that. It's an opportunity. Opportunity to call you closer to God. Call you closer to God. So wherever you are, especially you who are unchurched, every time somebody asks you, oh, are you a Christian? Oh, yes, I'm a Christian. Which church do you go to? Oh, right now I'm not going to any church. Well, you are unchurched. I want to call you. I want to call you. That's right. Oh, Pastor, but I got to go to work. Make some arrangements, you know, make things happen. Because this event, we've been working on it for the past almost 2 months now. And I want everybody dressing in white, a dress, or jacket, or pants, or skirt, or blouse, or shirt. It doesn't matter. But everybody, 9 o'clock with me, the outpouring of the Holy Spirit ministering day. That's right. Don't miss it. Don't miss it. My banner again, Pastor Malan. I believe you already know my location, St. Mary Street. We are located at St. Mary Street. I'm opposite the bank. Opposite Roti King, opposite, you know, we're close to Heritage Key, close to Market Street, we're close to all those government departments here, close to Shouse, everything, you know, ACT, everything close around here, everything close. So the church is very well located in town. We are located in town, St. Mary Street. If you have any doubts, I want you to give me a call, 783-2208. 783-2208. Now, it's back to me, Pastor Malan. It's 19 past 6. My question, do you have water already? If you do, Pastor, I have my water ready. Put it next to you. In a moment, I'll say a prayer on your behalf. Let me see who I have online here. I have online some people already praying with me. Ms. Anesta, Bino, Julie Blaze. Oh, look at this. Blaze is online. Long time no see. I have here Ronnie. Ronnie always with us. I have Ms. Henry. I have Monica. I have Blundell. I have, who else I have here with me? Pastor Marlon. Francine, Ms. Francine, Betty White. I have Allison Forrest. I have Ms. Richards. I have Ms. Janet Henry. How are you, Ms. Janet? God bless you. I have Madeline White. Oh, Ms. White. Hey, long time no see, Madeline White. Oh my God, where are they? I have Ms. Clyde Sullivan. I have Myrna Davis. I have Ms. Agatha. I have Bernice. I have Nora. That's right. Who else? I have Antigua. I have, who else? If you are watching us, put your comment here below. I want to see if you're there with me. I want to know if you're there with us. 20 past 6 in St. John's. Let's listen to some testimony. I'll be back shortly.
4: My name is Vanessa. I started coming to the church when I was about 20 years old. And I used to come with my parents. And at the time, I didn't understand the value of the things that the pastor was teaching, was showing us. I knew that I was in college, I was gonna finish soon, and I was gonna have a job, I was gonna have a perfect life, but things weren't as perfect. I started to feel sad, I started to have anxiety. I didn't wanna go to the doctor, because I had studied this and I knew that that wasn't gonna help me. One night, I remember it very perfectly, I was in a room and I was crying because when I was at work, I used to feel like I wasn't able to perform and complete my job. It was like a panic attack. Although I didn't know at the moment, you know, that I was experiencing like a panic attack, it was a panic attack. So that night, I spoke to God and I told him, you know, you're the only one that can help me. You're the only one that, you know, has a solution to my problems. I can't do this anymore. I went back to church. Everything was different. It was as if it was my very first time in church. At first I thought, you know, who am I to receive the Holy Spirit? Because I used to think things very logically. And I stopped. I had to stop that. That was a process because for me, you know, 2 + 2 had to be 4. I remember the pastor that day, he said, you know, we're just gonna seek the Holy Spirit. I said, okay. So I just started, you know, seeking. I just started, you know, praying and just worshiping God and honoring Him. And it was nothing that I felt like, you know, it wasn't like an emotion. It was just a certainty that I knew that day, you know, He was inside of me. Like there was nothing else, no one else that could tell me that I wasn't of God and that God wasn't in me. And I knew that day that everything had changed. Everything that I had done was worth it. All the value that I gave to Him, everything was worth it. After I received the Holy Spirit, I knew that all of the depression, things like that, they were spiritual. A lot of the people that I used to see in therapy, you know, the children, they used to cut themselves. They used to have problems with their parents. A lot of adults as well, you know, having problems with their spouse, with their husband, with their wife. One moment they felt one way and then the next moment they felt another way. And for me, I felt like in therapy, it was very hard for me to help them the way that I wanted to help them, the way that I knew that they needed help, things that only God could change because they were spiritual. And so I decided not to continue practicing psychology, counseling because of that. And I, you know, spoke to my job and they were fine with it. And they actually promoted me to become an executive director at a university where I work at in Washington, D.C. for an office of admissions. And I oversee over 20 people. And so my job took me in a different direction. Things started to progress. I started to get promoted, and you know, because of that, I was able to buy my own house by myself. And then after that, I bought my house for my mom too. So everything that I couldn't do before, I started to be able to do. And I was still the same person, but the difference was that the Holy Spirit was inside of me. So when before, even though I had an education, you know, even though I was prepared, I wasn't able to do anything. I was a mess. I was sad. I was crying all the time. But then what changed was the Holy Spirit inside of me.
2: You who have been far from God, you feel spiritually weak. You who haven't been to a church in years, God hasn't forgotten you.
5: The first day I remember we came to the Universal Church, we were received with open arms. I wasn't judged. They didn't look at me because of the color of my skin. They were very open and welcoming to me, not mattering where was my background from or what economic status I had, but they accepted me with open arms. And from that day forward, I saw a change in my life. I was able to sleep that first night I left from the Universal Church. I wasn't able to sleep. I had insomnia. I also suffered with spiritual problems where I would see things in the night. That night I was able to sleep. And thanks to the Universal Church and to God that used those men and women of God to help me and to guide us, that our family now today is transformed. Our lives are transformed. I am a woman that is complete, that is in peace. I no longer have hate. I no longer have anger. All of my family now, thanks to God, is complete and together. And I can say with all certainty that I'm a happy woman, married, and have a blessed life, thanks to God.
2: I say to you, there is a joy in the presence of the angels of God over one sinner who repents. God is willing and ready to give you a new beginning for your life. It all depends on you. Join us on Sunday at a Universal Church near you and have a true encounter with God.
0: Now it's 26 past 6. I want to invite you to pray. I want to invite you to pray. Those who are here in Antigua, those who are in Barbuda, those who are, you know, perhaps this message reaches to you in Bastia, in St. Kitts. I want to remind you that I'll be there on Wednesday, Independence Square, by 4 or 5 o'clock. So, all right, if you want to join me for a prayer, it's not gonna take long, but I know I can bless you, lay hands, and determining with God a miracle in your life. All right, in this meantime, I have here an opportunity. In this meantime, I have here with me the water. Oh, that's right, the water. The water that we have distributed every Sunday. And I want to invite you to pray with me. Shall we? Let's talk to God.
2: Prepare a glass of water or get closer to your television screen. At this moment, we will have a special prayer to your name.
0: My Lord and my Father, in the name of your Son, Jesus Christ, I pray. Because that's the only weapon left for us to fight with. Once we try to fight with all the weapons the world has given us, we have, my God, used our knowledge, our friendships. We have tried, my God, to get problems fixed through the doctors, science, family. We tried, my God, with the experience we have. We tried everything, my God, in our hand, and it didn't work. With clearly, my God, leaves me at one option and one option alone. Either try through you or I'll be done. That's the reason why I raised my hands now and left my voice to say, help this person who is praying with me. Some of them, my God, perhaps crying. Maybe this person is crying. Yes, some of them crying themselves out. No strength anymore. This person tried everything and it didn't work. This person still sick. This person, my God, still with the broken family, still, my God, no money. This person agonizing. This person, my God, feeling hurt physically and emotionally. If you don't touch this creature, if you don't speak with this person, if you don't set them free, who will? This person, my God, is in disarray. This person's life is messed up. So many problems, my God. But yes, this person is praying away this. And I want you to touch their lives right now. Wherever you are, I consecrate the water now. And I make out of this water a heavenly medication. A heavenly medication. When you drink of the water, you're drinking nothing but power to set you free. Those who have a problem in your back, in your knees, in your feet. Yes, Pastor, my feet are swelling. I want to talk to you. There is a God. There is a way out. I want to pray for those who have situations that you can't solve it on your own. By the faith in Jesus' name, I be healed. Be healed by the grace of God. Drink of your water. The power is coming into you right now.

0: Amen. Amen. Whoa. This is the end of my participation. I want to remind you, on this coming Sunday, the day of revival, 9 o'clock. We're going to have live shows throughout the week. Tell a friend to tell a friend to tell a friend to pray with us. All right. Today's Monday. Monday, I pray for financial life. I gave everybody this channel of prayer card yesterday. The week of preparation. Check this with me. Week of the outpouring of the Holy Spirit. If you don't have that paper, when you come here today, I'll give one for you. All right? I'll give one for you. Back to me, Pastor Malam. I'll help you. Especially 5 p.m. today. All right? God bless you. See you there.
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3: It is with great sadness that we announce the passing of a beloved brother, uncle, nephew, cousin and friend, Leslie Cecil Lynch, affectionately called Pluckup of Liberty Village, Antigua. He died on April 29, 2026 at the age of 57 years. He was preceded in death by his parents, Serene Rhodes Simon of Liberta and Leroy Tallboy Lynch of Buckley's Village, Antigua. He leaves to mourn his beloved, Crystal Francis. He was the loving brother of Linda Lynch Cornelius and her husband, Charles Cornelius, Leonis Lynch residing in the USA, Sean Simon and his wife, Ormita Simon, Dr. Jerry Simon and his wife, Cheryl Simon, Desri Doyle and her husband, Pastor Kendall Doyle, Delvio Henry and her late husband, Terry Henry, and Denzi Simon. The proud uncle of Dr. Elisa Smith Walter, Elijah Smith, Tremaine, Jerry, and Terry Henry, Josiah, Zion, Xavier, Dijon, Leela and Zolina Simon, Katie and Caden Doyle, Seema Walter, Zadika and Shania Cornelius, and Anthony in the USA. Leslie was the nephew of Gwendolyn Lynch Spencer of Golden Grove, Vernon Lynch in Canada, Reuben Lynch in the USA, Winston Lynch of Buckley's, Lucia Lynch King in England, Maynard, Rexy, Eldine, Walton, Keithlin, Franklin, Althea, Janil, and Angela Rhodes, Dawn Hillhouse, Alvina Francis, Hermina Cochrane, the late Isilma Edwards, and Edgar Henry. He had a host of cousins to include but not limited to Yene, Dwight, TJ, Jamaris, Ashley, Cavill, Alex, David and Dale Rhodes, Brittany Brown, Chantel Francis, Agel Cochrane, Tracy Henry, Everett Francis, Shania Smith, Lincoln Chimpanzee Lake, Dawn Spencer Roberts, Gail Lynch Joseph, Dale, Lisa, Marissa, Tamara, Josh, Olivia, Jovina, and Jason Lynch. His work family at Caribbean Premium Motors Limited to include Linroy Magic Frederick, his best friend, Andrew Hadid, Yolanda Martin, Michelle Baptiste, Ajani Frederick, Keith Connor, Omari Spencer, Javon Prince, Doc, Sean Thomas, Kuman, Claude, Candice, Gavin, Kyra, and Kestren Dyer will miss him dearly. Leslie's family of close friends also include Calvert Spencer, Vernon DeFreitas, Cecil Philip of Liberta, Greg Roberts, Scubu, Trevelyn Ford, Rosa of Santo Domingo, Jackie, George and Elsie Anthony of Jennings, Clinoth Ambrose and family, Dale Francis, Latoya Nathan and Allison Nicholas of Cedar Grove, Fernando Austin of Yorks, and Kevin Kentish of Piggott's. Other relatives and friends are too numerous to mention. The Thanksgiving service for the life of the late Leslie Cecil Lynch, also known as Pluckup, will be held on Wednesday, the 27th of May, 2026, at the Seventh-day Adventist Church, New Bethel, Liberta, at 1:30 p.m. The cortege will leave Barnes Funeral Home at 1 o'clock. Burial will be in the church cemetery. Attendees are encouraged to wear shades of blue. Rest well, sweet soul.
2: It is with profound sadness that the Roberts family announces the passing of the beloved Everett Donald Roberts, GCM, also known as Robbie of Quesada Gardens. Everett passed into the nearer presence of the Almighty on the 26th day of March 2026 at the age of 75 years. He was the son of the late Arthur Edwin Sylvester Roberts, Sr., known as Boise, and the late Mrs. Audrey Roberts. He was the husband of Rosemary Roberts.

0: brother of Mrs. Sicily Walker and Sandra Roberts Yearwood. Arthur, deceased, His Excellency Sir Carl Roberts, George Eustace and Captain Elvis Roberts, the son-in-law of Henrietta Henry, brother-in-law of the late Winston Walker, Guy Yearwood Sr. and Frederick Henry, of Elaine Roberts and Ophelia Lewis, deceased, Pauline Lady Roberts, Angela and Marilyn Roberts, Olivette Brown and Enid Stewart. Also mourning are his grandchildren, Devonte and wife Jada, Nicholas, Shay, Chase, Shannon, Stefan, Simone, Shania, and Brittany Roberts. Two great-grandchildren, Elias Roberts and Maya Avizu. Everett was the nephew of Isilma Christopher, the late Carlton Roberts, Madge Roberts, Norris, Arnold and Lachlan Roberts, Eileen Charles, Donald, Clarence and Sidney Christian, Samuel James, Fitzroy George, Delma Daniel, Ina Harris, Ernie Ponter, Isa Joseph and Winifred Isa Williams. He was the uncle of Karen, Craig and Andrea Walker, Jason and Jessica Roberts, Jermaine Roberts deceased, Kevin Roberts, Charlene Roberts Gallagher, Celia Roberts Morgan, Charissa Roberts Thomas, Sonia Roberts Carter, Goya and Shari Roberts, Sherelle Roberts, Shamir Yearwood Edwards, Shamara Yearwood, Elvis Charles, Crystal Winter, and Cheyenne Smith. Everett had many dear cousins, including the children of Isilma Christopher, those of the late Carlton Roberts, Madge Roberts, and Samuel James, and many others. His close friends include His Excellency the Governor General of Antigua and Barbuda, Sir Rodney Williams, Norris Walter, Alvin James, Radford and Cecile Hill, Justin Simon, Charlesworth and Peter Gordon and siblings, members of the Paradise Domino Group, the employees of Roberts Construction, past and present, the community of Jumbie Bay, the house managers, his clients Steve and Sally Morgan, John and Rosalind Morgan, Ron and Nancy Shake, and many more. The body of the late Everett Donald Roberts, GCM, may be viewed at the Spring Gardens Moravian Church, St. John's Street, St. John's, on the morning of Friday, the 22nd day of May, 2026. Tributes will be presented from 9 o'clock, with a Thanksgiving service following at 10. Interment will be at the St. John's Public Cemetery. Everett has left an indelible mark on our nation and a void that may never be filled. May the soul of our dearly beloved husband, father, brother, uncle and cousin rest in peace and rise in glory.
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7: 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And Wi-Fi is out. And so is the entertainment. Yeah, I'm sorry about the smell, folks. We are aware.
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case you got someone in your neck of the woods celebrating today. 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

0: 7 grandchildren, and I have Will, and they all have love for my mother because I see you. 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
1: Okay.
0: All right, then, yeah.
1: Sound like

Well, it's Tuesday. We're at day 18 in the month of May, celebrating every day. Every day somebody's celebration. You gotta hang loose. Get the action. Hello, hi, morning. 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

0: We're all cleared now. 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
1: We know the key to unity.
0: Red DJ, hi. Hello, morning.
2: Hey, good morning, my dear. How are you?
0: I'm good.
2: Praise the Lord for today and this time. The blessed morning to one and all. Brother, greetings going out to our dear brother, that's Samuel Christian over in Swiss, better known as the train driver. And Sammy, I have greetings going out to you from your son, Jerome Christian. And not forgetting it, your two grandchildren, that's Aaliyah and Bliss, up there in the States. And it's also coming from your brothers, Ted Roy, Frederick, and Filbert, and your sister, Jean Christian. And our nieces, nephews, great nieces, great nephews, cousins. And our one and down there in St. Thomas, Auntie Hyacinth Warner. And friends, especially from Dame Hazel and Francis and family, Sister Camille and family, and Mama Rose and Mrs. Atlee and Mrs. Ephraim, and not forgetting Christine Henry. You know, we all getting together to wish you, Sam, a very happy and blessed one. And it's also coming from Ruth Wenhoven in Swiss and Janice Brand, your son, mother up there in the States, wishing you all the best for today. Enjoy your day today, Sam, train driver. Mm-hmm. You prefer train driver more than Samuel Christian. Laugh, my dear brother. I'm going to kill yourself with laugh. Anyway, enjoy your day again. And Christopher Henry, having a cousin celebrating today. You know, I'm wishing her all the best for today also. You know. And I should think that cousin, that Sharon Edwards, that's her niece. Happy birthday, Nisi, coming from all of her aunt's friends, especially from Train Driver and Jean Christian and family. And everyone, have a blessed day today and enjoy it. Thank you very much, Yokody, for listening to me. Bye bye.
0: All right, Jean. Thank you for calling now.
2: You're welcome. Bye bye.
0: ZDK, hi. Hello, morning.
3: Auntie Jean, I have to step back to this one for myself. Let me say happy birthday to my friend Chase Driver celebrating today. He have love and best wishes for myself and Queen, and I still want to wish him all the best on this special day. Chase Driver, big up yourself, friend. I'm longing to see you. Have a good one. 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
0: No problem, ma'am.
3: Okay.
0: ZDK, hi. 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

0: I'm Tennessee James in the Grace Green community, and greetings are going out from my daughter as well, Kerry and Ephraim, and we just want to wish Pepe a happy birthday today. My cousin Johan Green celebrating today. Johan, happy birthday to you from your dear mother, Verlin George, from your dad, Zazuwaki Green. You also have greetings going out to you from your sister and your brother, from all of your aunts and uncles, all of your cousins, especially Edwin Hastings and those cousins over there in Old Road, and those of us in the Grace Green community. To a very special friend of mine over there in Liberta, Sanjo Williams Brathwaite, celebrating today. Happy birthday to you, sis, from your mom, Valdi Brown, your children, Kelsey and Kelsa Joseph, not forgetting your grandchildren, Reyes, Nukelia, Kush, Jediah, Talicia. From all of your siblings, Iona, Blanche, Eileen, Wobble, and Anderson, all of your nieces and nephews, especially Risa, Roxanne, Jared, and Jadika, and from your sister-in-law, Goldie, and Ralph Williams, and special birthday blessings going out to her from the Ephraim's family. My good friend, Samuel, train driver, Christian, happy birthday to you, sir, especially from your son, Jerome, from your grandchildren, from your sister, Jean, your brothers, Philbert and Frederick, from all of the nieces and nephews, those in Antigua and those abroad, special greetings are going out to him from Edlin Hastings, my cousin Ruth Josiah, Cammie Francis, former president of the Senate, Hazelin Francis, not forgetting Ayota Martin, Mrs. Esdale, Mrs. Atlee, Ruth Wenner, also from Janice Brand and her family circle. And to Cynthia James, celebrating today, happy birthday to her from all of her children and grandchildren. And special birthday blessings are going out to her from my adopted sister and family over there in All Saints, Gloria Williams, the children and grandchildren. Azika Walker, happy birthday to her from her mom and dad, and special greetings going out to her from her grandma, Ermina Walker. And belated to my adopted sister, Daphne James in All Saints. She had a birthday yesterday. Daph, happy belated to you from your dad, Lester James, over there in Italy, from your daughter, Ravnet, and your son, Abba Hastings, from all of your siblings, and greetings going out to you, especially from the family circle. And my good friend, Carlene Phillips, down there in the Point area. Carlene, happy belated to you from your son, Kerry, your two sons, especially Kerry, and from all of the grandchildren. Greetings are going out to her as well, from Sonia Burton, Christopher and Henry, myself, and all of the others who wants to wish her a happy birthday. And Junie Brown, up there in Texas, happy birthday to him from his mom and dad, Salome and Daddy Hensel Brown, from all of his siblings, aunts and uncles, all of the cousins back here in Antigua wants to wish Junie a happy birthday. Happy advance to all of my peeps who will be celebrating tomorrow, God's will, and happy advance to Uncle Robert Bob Passard. He will be celebrating on the 20th. Carolyn Merrick, happy advance to her, Anthony Brown, Janice and Jasmine Brand, they will be having birthday tomorrow as well. Cheryl Brown Richardson, happy advance, guys and girls, when your birthday comes around tomorrow. Yoko, thank you very much. God bless you. You do have a blessed Monday. Take care. Much love and be good.
1: I hear you. 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

0: Hey, hello, morning.
1: Good morning, Yokidi. 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
0: Oh, not too bad.
1: I would like to say happy belated birthday to our sister Daphne James. Hope she enjoyed herself yesterday because she went to church. Sister Bernadette Fame, good morning. Belated to Daphne from all your loved ones. Love everyone. Bye, Yokidi. Enjoy the rest of the day. Love you, Yokidi. Okay, bye.
0: Thank you.

0: morning and welcome to ZDK News at 7am for Monday the 18th of May 2026. I'm your presenter, Alison Bramble. In the headlines, Spanish push sparks heated debate across Antigua and Barbuda, and creatives tour new national theatre ahead of the CHOGM. 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
0: Now for the news in detail. Spanish push sparks heated debate across Antigua and Barbuda. The Antigua and Barbuda's government's decision to make Spanish the country's official second language has triggered mixed reactions online, with some residents praising the move while others question its impact on national identity and public priorities. The policy, approved by Cabinet this week, is part of efforts to strengthen multilingual education and deepen ties with the Dominican Republic and the wider Latin American region. Supporters describe the initiative as forward-thinking, saying bilingualism could improve opportunities for young people, tourism business and regional integration. However, critics argued the government should focus on issues such as healthcare, roads, and education infrastructure, while others raise concerns about immigration, cultural identity, and the cost of implementing bilingual services. As part of the initiative, Spanish will become a core subject in schools, and the Spanish desk will be established within the office of the Prime Minister to assist the Spanish-speaking community. The move is also linked to the newly approved Dominican Republic Integration Program, aimed at strengthening trade, tourism, education, and cultural cooperation between the two countries. In more news, Director General of Communications Maurice Merchant has announced key dates for the opening of Antigua and Barbuda's new parliamentary session following the April 30th general election. Speaking during the swearing-in ceremony for Joel Anderson Rain and Tiffany Strand Peters, Merchant said the House of Representatives will meet on May 18th to elect a Speaker and a Deputy Speaker. The Senate is scheduled to convene on May 20th for senators to take their oaths and begin upper house business. Merchant also confirmed that the ceremonial opening of Parliament and throne speech will take place on May 26, when Governor General Sir Rodney Williams will outline the government's agenda for the 2026-2027 parliamentary year. He added that the swearing-in of Strand Peters completed the government's 11-member Senate team. In other news, crash on airport road leaves man injured. Emergency personnel responded to a traffic accident on Airport Road last Thursday after a vehicle reportedly crashed into a tree. A man injured in the crash was transported to the Celesta Bird Medical Center for treatment. The extent of his injuries remains unclear. Motorists experienced delays while emergency responders worked at the scene. Police are expected to investigate the circumstances surrounding the incident. In more news, fire officials are investigating a major blaze that destroyed a two-story building on Wenner Road on Wednesday afternoon, triggering a massive emergency.

0: emergency response. Several fire attenders were dispatched as firefighters battled for hours to contain the flames. The building reportedly housed Vince's hardware store and a restaurant on the ground floor. Residents said that they heard popping sounds and saw smoke coming from a nearby generator shortly after an island-wide power outage earlier in the day. Occupants managed to escape safely before the fire intensified, while witnesses reported hearing multiple explosions during the blaze. Firefighters also faced challenges with limited water supplies after the power outage reportedly affected nearby hydrants, forcing crews to seek alternative water sources. Investigations into the cause of the fire are ongoing. In other news, the government of Antigua and Barbuda has approved the establishment of a national safe haven for women and children in need of care and protection, marking a major step in strengthening the country's response to abuse, neglect, and gender-based violence. The initiative, led by the Ministry of Social and Urban Transformation, will create a trauma-informed facility offering emergency shelter, therapeutic care, family support programs, and reintegration services for vulnerable women and children. Cabinet also approved strategic partnerships to support the project, including a $350,000 contribution from Team Island Girls towards construction and development. An Alabama-based church group is also expected to assist with the volunteer labor, furnishings, and community support. Government has committed $500,000 towards land preparation, regulatory approvals, and initial construction works, bringing a total startup funding to $850,000. The safe haven will operate under the joint leadership of the Family and Social Services Division and the Directorate of Gender Affairs, with a steering committee overseeing governance and accountability. Officials say phase one of the project is expected to begin within 2 weeks as preparation move forward. And the early warning systems could save Antigua and Barbuda millions, says Met Office Director. Director of the Antigua and Barbuda Meteorological Service, Dale Destin, says stronger early warning systems and improved disaster preparedness could save the country hundreds of millions of dollars annually in avoided losses. Speaking at the opening of the Early Warnings for All Project Inception workshop on Thursday, Destin said studies show every dollar invested in early warning systems can generate up to $15 in socioeconomic benefits. He described the initiative as the start of a new era in forecasting and disaster preparedness for Antigua and Barbuda, with a greater focus on impact-based warnings designed to help people better respond to hazards. Destin warned that Antigua and Barbuda remains highly vulnerable to hurricanes, flash floods, droughts, heat waves, storm surge, and sea level rise as a small island developing state. The public no longer simply wants to know what the weather will be. They increasingly want to know what the weather will do, he said. The project aims to modernize weather monitoring infrastructure, improve warning systems, and strengthen forecasting capabilities while supporting the climate adaptation and disaster risk reduction efforts. Creatives tour new National Theatre ahead of the CHOGM. Officials and members of Antigua and Barbuda's creative community toured the nearly completed National Performing Arts Centre on Wednesday to review progress and give feedback ahead of its CHOGM debut. The former Deluxe Cinema is being transformed into an 850-seat theatre with construction operating on double shifts to meet a September completion target. Minister Warden Turner said the consultation ensures the venue meets long-term needs of the arts sector beyond the Commonwealth Summit. Key concerns raised included stage design, with officials considering a specialized wooden floor for performances. A visiting US and UK technical team is expected next week to assess final production requirements. Now for news in the region. Court orders GPHC vendor removal by month end amid safety concerns. The High Court has ordered the Georgetown Mayor and City Council to remove all vendors operating in the vicinity of the Georgetown Public Hospital Corporation by May 31st, warning that failure to comply could result in contempt proceedings, imprisonment, or seizure of property. Justice Deborah Kumar Chetty granted the order of mandamus on Wednesday, compelling the town clerk to enforce the removal of food, beverage, and other vendors occupying the streets, pavements, and surrounding areas near the hospital. The GPHC has filed legal action arguing that hazardous vending and related encumbrances around the hospital were obstructing access and posing safety concerns for patients, staff and emergency services. The application was brought under the Judicial Review Act through attorney Sais Gunraj. The court redirected that vendors and informal structures be removed from key surrounding streets, including Lamaha Street, East Street, New Market Street and Middle Street in the North Cummingsburg area. The judge ruled that the City Council has a legal obligation to act and must ensure full compliance by the deadline. Costs were not awarded, but the court warned that failure to comply would trigger contempt proceedings and possible penalties, including imprisonment or confiscation of assets. And in Jamaica, a 13-year-old Excelsior High School student is in a coma at Kingston Public Hospital after being stabbed while trying to intervene in a domestic dispute in Bayshore Park, St. Andrew, on Saturday night. The incident occurred shortly after 10 p.m. on May 9th when a man allegedly attacked the mother of his child during a heated argument. The suspect is reportedly still on the run. Relatives say the girl, identified as Camelia Paul, stepped in to help separate the fight when she was stabbed in the abdomen. She later collapsed and was rushed to hospital. Doctors performed emergency surgery but say she now requires another urgent operation due to severe internal injuries, including damage to her liver. Her mother is appealing for public assistance to help cover costly surgical equipment and is also seeking blood donations as the child remains in critical condition. Police continue their search for the suspect. And in world news, Starmer faces Labour revolt as senior minister quits. UK Prime Minister Keir Starmer is under mounting pressure after a senior cabinet resignation sparked open unrest within the Labour Party and talk of a possible leadership challenge. Health Secretary Wes Streeting resigned, saying he had lost confidence in Starmer and arguing the government lacks direction, while stopping short of formally declaring a leadership bid. He suggested a wider contest should be allowed to determine the party's future. "You have shown courage, but where we need vision, we have a vacuum," Streeting wrote in his resignation letter. Starmer expressed regret at the resignation and praised Streeting's work in government, particularly on the National Health Service. The resignation follows poor local election results that have deepened concerns within the Labour Party about leadership and performance since taking office in 2024. Under party rules, any leadership challenger would need the support of 20% of Labour MPs to trigger a contest, while other senior figures, including Angela Rayner, have indicated readiness to take part if a leadership race is launched. Now, some good news. Antiguan Police Officer wins Regional Community Policing Award. Assistant Superintendent of Police Frankie Thomas of the Royal Police Force of Antigua and Barbuda has received the Top Caribbean Community Policing Award from the Amalgamated Security Services Limited and the Association of Caribbean Commissioners of Police. The award was presented at a ceremony in Paramaribo, Suriname on Tuesday, May 12th. Thomas said he was humbled by the recognition and dedicated the achievement to his late mother, colleagues and supporters throughout his policing career. He also reaffirmed his commitment to strengthening police community relations across the region. Commissioner of Police Everton Jeffers congratulated Thomas, praising his professionalism and contribution to community policing. And that is the news for this morning on ZDK 97.1 FM. We will keep you informed as news develops in Antigua and Barbuda, the region and the world. Now for a recap of this morning's headlines. Spanish push sparks heated debate across Antigua and Barbuda, and creatives tour new national theatre ahead of CHOGM. 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Stay tuned for the rebroadcast on ZDK, Liberty Radio 97.1 FM, and have yourselves a terrific Monday morning.
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5: Paris, the forecast for Antigua and the Barbuda, valid up to 8 a.m. tomorrow, Tuesday, 19th May 2026. Patches of low-level clouds and pockets of moisture will support brief passing showers across the islands over the next 24 hours. So expect partly cloudy skies with a 50% or moderate chance of showers today, and a partly cloudy skies with a 30% or low chance of showers tonight. The winds blow out of the east at 17 to 30 kilometers per hour or 10 to 18 miles per hour. Sea conditions 1.8 to 2.4 meters or approximately 6 to 8 feet. The small craft advisory remains in effect. So far for the month, rainfall total at the VC Bird International Airport is 6.7 millimeters or 0.26 inch. Expect a high temperature today of 32 degrees Celsius or 90 degrees Fahrenheit, while last night's low temperature was 23 degrees Celsius or 73 degrees Fahrenheit. Sunset this afternoon is at 6:33, while sunrise for tomorrow morning 5:34. I am Alvin Page reporting from the Antigua and the Barbuda Meteorological Service at the BC Bird International Airport.
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4: Did you lose a loved one? And did you have to pay the funeral expenses? 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Social Security pays a funeral grant in the form of a lump sum to a person who pays for the cost of the funeral of an insured person. To qualify, the insured person must have been entitled to sickness, maternity, invalidity, or contributory age benefit, or they must have contributed to the scheme in the 12 months prior to his or her death. The claim must be made within 6 months of death, supported by a death certificate and the appropriate receipts in the name of the claimant. For more information on the funeral grant, please contact the Social Security office. The Antigua and Barbuda Social Security Board, growing to provide for you.
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7: So this evening on Money and Your Life, we want to welcome all of our listeners to our 57th installment of this wonderful program, where we are on a journey to educate the people of Antigua and Barbuda when it comes to financial literacy. So we never start unless we go to scriptures and pick up a relevant passage of scripture that is going to deal with the topic that we're going to speak about. And this evening, we are going to speak about the spending of money. And if you take your Bible and go to Isaiah chapter 55, verse 2, you will read, "Why spend money on what is not bread, and your labor on what does not satisfy? Listen to me and eat what is good. You will delight in the riches of fear." F-A-R-E. So anything financial, the Bible speaks about it. And if we get close to the word, we'll be able to live life and live it in a wholesome way. And live life because our mission tells us what we want to do. We want to empower every citizen and resident of Antigua and Barbuda with financial knowledge and skills to make informed decisions and achieve their financial goals, thus creating a financially literate and wealthy nation. This evening, the discussion, you can join by calling 462-1100 or sending a WhatsApp message to 776-8589. So the topic for this evening is the secret language of spending. The secret language of spending. We want to say to our listeners that for the next hour, we are going to stop talking about numbers in your bank account and start talking about the why behind the numbers in your bank account, especially if the numbers are not as you want them to be, or numbers that you don't like to see, or numbers that are going south, going downwards. Because we work hard for our money. We wake up early. We navigate the heat. We manage the stress at work to earn that paycheck. But have you noticed how quickly that hard-earned money can vanish on things we didn't really want? And you ask, where did my money go? So tonight, we are going to pull back the curtains. We are going to look at the psychology of spending. We will be taking a big deep dive in what is behind your spending habits. Why we use therapy or retail therapy spending when we get stressed. Why do we feel we want to buy status symbols to prove our worth to the world when the world is not really bothering us? And why we spend our money on things that really and truly do not progress us in the future, but take us backwards. And if you ever felt trapped in a cycle of spending that doesn't bring you peace, this evening is an evening for you. Sit back, listen, and you're going to understand some of the habits that you do when it comes to spending. Because we're going to break down the different types of spenders. We're going to look at the comfort spender, the identity spender. We're going to look at all the different types of spending. And we're going to give you remedies to break those habits so that you will not throw away your hard-earned money. You work too hard for your money. So we want to ensure that that money serves you well. And you know, when you look at the whole cycle of cash flow, as we did some time ago, you realize that for most persons, with only one income coming in, then you have one lump sum coming in, but you have many different spending that comes from that lump sum, that at the end of the week or the month, there is no gap between the outgoing and the incoming. And if there is no gap that you can save and invest, then you're living where we said paycheck to paycheck, or you're living below your means. So we're saying to you, we're going to look at the spending side to see how we can help you to ensure that you live a life where you have a gap and you can invest, you can save, you can have wealth for you and your family. So you can decide and you do the analysis for yourself and ask yourself which one of these spending habits fits you the most. We're going to take our time and go through them slowly, right? I have researched about 10 for you. We want you to understand your spending habits and the motivations that make you spend the way you spend your money, so that you can understand and then you seek to have a gap between your income coming in and the outflow of your money. So a gap between the cash inflow and a gap between the cash outflow, and you want to have a positive gap, because some people have a negative gap. If you have a negative gap, it means that you're spending more money than you're making at the end of the month, which is tremendously bad for you. We want to have a positive gap, meaning that you have income coming in, for example, $3,000, and every month you may spend $2,500, so you have that gap of $500 that you can put down for your future self. If you don't put it down today, for your future self 10, 15, 20, 30 years later on, when 30 years come and become today, you're still going to be grappling and fighting and wondering what's happening. Let's make sure you can have a gap in your cash flow. And we're going to look specifically at how you spend your money. So the first habit we want to look at is, or spending type, let's say the spending type and the motivation behind the spending type, and we may give you an example, is the status symbol spending. This here is spending, and they use a big word here, conspicuous spending. All it means, showy. You want people to see you. You want people to recognize you. So when you spend, you're saying, here am I. Look at me. So this status symbol spending is driven by the desire for social validation or to signal that you have arrived, you're successful. It's less about the utility of the item that you want and more about what it says to others about you, about your socioeconomic standing. And let me tell you, this happens a lot on TikTok and Facebook and Instagram and on social media. You see a person posing up against a BMW, they appear. Sometimes they're in a rental home. Sometimes it's a car that they rented. Sometimes, you know, it's just a show. And then you decide you want to make sure you wipe out your gap and you go and buy that status item, that luxury item. So if you're in that category of spenders, you have to ask yourself and look at the motivation. The motivation, the need for belonging, the need for prestige, the need for keeping up with the Joneses. Do you want that? And you can change that. And look at the item that you're buying. Is this item bringing utility to your life? Is it making your life better? Right? Or you want to buy something just to show to your girlfriend because your girlfriend has something, your friend has something. If that's your motivation for spending your hard-earned money, you have to stop. You have to start to make sure you have a gap between your cash coming in and your cash going out so that you have money for saving and investing for the future. So let me give a hard-boned example of this type of spender, the status symbol spender. This person buys a luxury vehicle, or this person buys a high-end designer watch. Even if the luxury vehicle and the designer watch is not as affordable to them, and they can get a more affordable vehicle, they can get an affordable watch that tells the time the same way. Same time they can get. But they want others to recognize them. Are you a status symbol spender? Do you do a lot of spending just to show? And these are hard questions that some persons will run away, you know. They say, sure, we chat them someday for. Where you hat up my head for? Well, your head must hurt you if you want to create and build wealth for the future. And if you want to live a life where you're not living a life that as soon as an emergency comes, you can't make it. As soon as an emergency comes, you have to look to Tom, Dick, and Harry to go and beg. You don't have to live that life. If you're a status symbol spender, well, that life is a life that will follow you. So we are saying to you, check to see if you are a status symbol spender. Let's go to another type of spending that some persons may find themselves in. And let me say, these categories of spending are not spending that are isolated by themselves, right? A person can fluctuate between these different categories of spending, right? But you may have in your life a particular category that will dominate how you live and how you spend your hard-earned money. So status symbol spender, that's high on the spending chart. What about the emotional spender, right? Who spend to get, you know, a little retail therapy, as we say. This occurs when people use shopping to cope with their feelings. Whether those feelings are feelings of stress, sadness, boredom, or it could be not a negative, but a positive, where every time something that they do is positive, they decide they want to celebrate. So they celebrate every weekend because they did a hard week of work. Everything they celebrate and spend money. So the emotional spending is not always on the negative side. It can be on the positive side also. So the motivation behind this emotional spending is where people say, look, they want to get a quick high, a temporary feeling, so that they would hide the pain. They'll mask that pain of stress, of sadness, of boredom. So they just go out and spend and spend. And 90% of the items that they purchase, they really and truly have no need for those items. They may have two or three or four of them already at home. So it's just a waste of hard-earned resources. Remember, we start with Isaiah 55:2 that tells us about spending right in the Bible. So we have to be mindful of how we spend. And then if a person is mindful, or if you're an emotional spender or status symbol spender, and you listen to this program this evening, and you say, look, thank you, Stuart, I'm in a space now. I needed to hear this. I am going to change my ways. You're going to have people tomorrow, friends, because the enemy not going to tell you that. Your friends going to say, oh, what, will you stop go shopping? What's going on? When you want to make that change, and I'm going to tell you something radical, there are times when your circle, right, your association, you may have to slink away in order to be on a positive upward trajectory if you want to make sure that you live the life that you want to live. Because sometimes your circle, the persons you associate yourself with, they're the ones that put that pressure on you to be that type of spender. So an example of this emotional spender or emotional spending is, here's a person, they feel a little depressed, had a little bad day. First thing they do, they're going to head to the mall. They're going to head up Market Street, right? I don't want to call no particular place because I don't want to put out any business name out there. But they're going to go to a place where they'll shop after a stressful day at work. And they say, look, I deserve this nice leather pants. I deserve this nice shoe, because they want to more or less make themselves feel better. So this is healing. This is therapeutic to them. Or if on the other side, they believe that they earned some success, maybe they finish a job that they were battling with, and say, look, let's go. I am going to celebrate this achievement. And every time they have an achievement, every little achievement, they go and celebrate and spend and spend and spend. And then when you look, you ask yourself, this spending, is it helping your future self? This spending, what is going to do for you in the next 5, 10, 15, 20 years? Is it spending on what we call liabilities? Or is it spending, and this is in the personal financial space now, is it spending on what we call assets? Assets that will give you cash flow, or liabilities that will take money out of your pocket every time and drain you? That's what you have to ask yourself. So let's look at another one, and definitely we will tie up the spending in two programs. So let's look at another spending habit, and we are calling it the impulsive spender. So spending on impulse, and many of us will do that from time to time. But if impulsive spending is your trademark, then you're in some serious problems when it comes to spending and when it comes to ensuring that you can accumulate wealth. So the question is, are you an impulsive spender? Do you spend on impulse? So, and there's sometimes When persons listen to this program, many persons listen because they let me know. But what I want you to do when you listen to this program, don't listen to Money and Your Life as a feel-good program. I want you to listen to Money as Your Life as a program for action, that you will take action, especially as we are discussing spending habits. Everybody has a particular spending habit, and you have to know which one of these spending habits dominate your spending. And if it's a bad spending habit, you have to correct it. So I'm going to go to the WhatsApp board, but before, I want to start the second segment of our program this evening again by going to Isaiah 55 verse 2, because it's Isaiah 55 2 addresses the whole aspect of spending right in God's word. And it reads, "Why spend money on what is not bread?" And just to explain that a little bit, when you say "not" is not bread, it doesn't mean bread out there, just the ordinary bread. It means basically, why spend money on what is not wholesome? So he writes in the Bible asking you, why are you throwing away your money? Why are you pitching away your money? So let's read the scriptures, because sometimes when I get into scriptures, it's you know, I get a little excited because I love the word, you know, so much. So it says, "Why spend money on what is not bread, and your labor on what does not satisfy? Listen to me, and eat what is good, and you will delight in the riches of fare." F-A-R-E. The riches of your money, of what you get. Now, let me go to my WhatsApp board. And a WhatsApper is saying here, it says, "Explain how the gap will work to sustain you if you lose your job." Well, this is where the gap comes in. This question from this WhatsApper is a most direct and important question to the aspect of spending this evening. When we say you have to manage your inflow and your outflow and use that gap to ensure your future self is taken care of, is that if you lose your job and you are living and there is no gap and you spend all the money that you have earned, you do status symbol spending, you have been doing emotional spending, and we're going to explain impulsive spending, but you're spending your money not in a wholesome way, then if you lose your job, well, it's beggar going to have to beg. Because if there's no gap, it means then you had no savings, you had no investment. But however, if you were listening to Money on Your Life, or my clients of almost 30 years, all of my clients, many of them will bring their children and so forth to me and say, "Look, Mrs. Stewart, I want you to start now with my child. Just as you started with me when I was not so young, start now. Get them on the road so they understand cash flow, income coming in, money going out, building that gap." So if you lose your job and you have been building that gap, having that gap, investing the money that created from that gap, then you lose your job, you are okay. Because you should have built a emergency fund. And that fund should sustain you until you be able to get employment again. And you remember what we said? I said the textbook for personal financial literature says you should have an emergency fund of 3 months of your expenses, your needs then, not your wants, like your expenses. That's the literature. That's the textbook definition of that emergency fund. But I go further. I say, if that's the emergency fund, have a buffer. I say, because of COVID has taught us a lesson here. we need more than 3 months. I say minimum 6 months. And I just don't say of essential needs, essential expenses. I say 6 months of your salary or your wages. So if you're making $3,000 a month in your emergency fund and your buffer fund, you should have 6 times 3. And you can do that calculation out there. 6 threes, $18,000 minimum in an emergency fund. If you make $5,000 a month, you should have 6 times 5 in your emergency fund. $30,000 you should have. And if you're me, and some persons, I would say 6 to 12 months. If you want to be more comfortable, put in more. But when you reach a certain stage now, you have to pivot from just savings and start investing. Start to invest. Invest in a business. Invest. And I went through a whole program of investing. Invest in stocks and bonds. Invest in T-bills. Invest in government bonds. Invest in real estate. You start to invest in assets that will give you a return. So that, while you're sleeping, these assets making money for you. But where you start with that gap. So persons who don't have this gap now, and they're living, and they like they went to the Fed, they've been at Call Nobody Fed, because persons will say, Stuart, oh Lord, why you call up our business, Jack? We just try, so let me try not to call persons business. Let me just say Fed. If you live for Fed, after you pay FET and you pay your $500, the most you get from that is to take a clip and put it on YouTube. You put your clip on Instagram. You put that clip on Facebook. You put that clip on TikTok. And you dance and you get a lot of views. And people say, oh, how he looks so good. How she looks so good. I'm saying, if it is that you have no gap and you lose your job after that FET, you think that can help you? So I am here preaching a message that sometimes persons don't want to hear. But I'm driven to preach this message and to say to the persons out there, you have to have your gap. So some persons, if they lose their job and they have the gap, they have enough to say, look, I should get a job in a month or two. If I can't get a job in a month or two, I'm self-sufficient, reliant. I may start a business for myself. But then you have what you have in that gap there that would have maintained you in your buffer fund, in your saving fund, in your emergency fund to sustain you. So that's a very good question, WhatsApp. I appreciate that question. Let me go to another WhatsApp question here. It says, how much or what percentage you believe should the gap be to satisfy to live for 6 or 9 months, because you know jobs hard to find. Okay, so I have indicated that I didn't realize that there's another question there to that. So I've indicated that my thing is not no 3 months. My thing is, and I say your salary, you in that gap. That gap, maybe the question is asking what percentage I should save of my inflow so that I have a gap to build that income. All right, that's a fair question. Now I understand the question. Now, this is how it should be done. If you're a young person, you live at home, your mother paying the rent, your father paying for your car, and you're doing everything at home and you hardly have anything to spend. Only thing you have to, when you say spend, I'm talking about on needs, on essential items. You only have money to spend on wants, and gallivant, and dance, and drinking. I say that you should build your emergency fund fast, and quick, and in a hurry. And you should be saving almost all of your money. Okay, you say, Stuart, but we have to live. Fine. I will say, if you're young, just start to work, you should be saving 50% of what you're making. So, and how you save that? Technology can help you. You automate. you set up a savings account outside of the account that they you're being paid into, and you put an automation. So if you make 3,000, 1,500, boom, gone away. As soon as the paycheck comes, 1,500 gone to your savings account. And that other 1,500, that is what you live from. And if it is that you want to purchase a car, that's what you live from. You're going to set up, based on that $1,500, set up your car payment, set up your gas, and so forth. And then you have the money that you have to go out and from that $1,500. Now, if it is that you have family to take care of, then that gap would be a smaller amount. Meaning, say, let's use the same $3,000. You may spend, let's say, $2,500, and you're building that $500 every time. But if it is that you have a family, I believe that you should already have something put away from some savings you'd have made or done some time ago. So if you're at a stage right now where you're living paycheck to paycheck, where there is no gap in your cash flow, everything comes in, everything goes out, or when you sit down before, as some person will say, before the money comes, it finish. Well, I will say, with all due respect, you need to come and see us so that you can get the correct financial medication, and we'll prescribe that to you. And all we ask you to is to take the medication. You don't take the medication, you will stay where you are, right? And, you know, I'm not crying down nobody, but sometimes you can see what's happening. Certain things happen to certain persons' families, and so forth. You know, they have to go and beg. They have to become mendicants, right? Because that is ultimate. And a lot of people do it. Maybe they don't beg publicly, right? But because there is no gap, and because of how they spend their money throughout their life, an emergency situation comes in. Then they have to go and beg family, friend, go all over the place to beg to take care of the emergency. So I just want to appeal to persons that no matter what you make, you can make a gap within your cash inflow and cash outflow to build emergency reserves, to build cash reserves for yourself, so that you at least you have that buffer. And then as you have enough in that buffer, you start to move out of that now to build assets that will work for you, that you make money as you sleep. And it can be done, right? Persons do it, many people do it, so why you can't do it, right? But you can do it if you realize you are a status symbol spender, and you stop spending just for people to see and follow the Joneses. If you think you're an emotional spender, every little thing happened to you, the only thing will make you feel better is go and spend off your money and things that you really don't need, you have to stop, right? And if it is that you're an impulsive spender, we're going to go to that spending type now, then you will have a lot of unplanned, and this usually happens in the heat of the moment. You just decide, oh, I want this here, right? And we have to be very mindful of the world today. In the world today is a consumer-driven world. It's a world that everybody wants you to spend your money, right? Everybody competing for your money. They want to take the money that you work for out of your pocket even before you get your paycheck. They do it through clever marketing. They do it how they set things up in the supermarket, proximity. So sometimes you're going out the supermarket, you have the aisles right beside you when you're paying, you know. You think that when they put the aisles beside you there with the chocolate bar and some other thing there that people like to see, they just put it there for decoration. No, they put it there so that when you're moving, you take two, right? So there is always strategies to take money out of your pocket. Sometimes when you go on Facebook, you see all type of offer. 2 days, 1 day. If you do it now, you get this discount, is to take money out of your pocket. So what you have to do is to ensure that you're not an impulsive spender. I don't want to get into the remedies this evening. I'm just going to put before you the spending habits. So the question I'm asking you out there, are you an impulsive spender? A person who doesn't think, doesn't plan the spending, doesn't take, go home and write to say, look, this is what I want. Okay, I want this shoe. Oh my salary can't take it this month. I may have to save. The shoe costs $300. I only can put aside $100 for 3 months. Well, wait 3 months. $100 every month. And then you buy it after 3 months if you really need the shoe. What happens sometimes? And I'm going into to basically telling you how to deal with it. But we'll go over it again. What happens sometimes is that by the second month when you put it down the $200 and you peep in your wardrobe, you realize, but wait. Is not the same shoe I have here. Oh, what was Trupins are doing? I'm buying this. Let me take this call. Caller, go ahead.
0: Well, Mr. Good evening, Antigua, but good night, Mr. Short.
7: Good evening, sir.
0: And you're so right.
7: Yes.
0: And you know, it happens to me, and I think you're doing a great job with him.
7: Thank you, sir.
0: And the next thing, most of the time, this is where we control our kids also.
7: Mm-hmm.
0: I like taking them to the supermarket.
7: Yes.
0: So I like taking them. You know what you'll get your plan right. Sir, continue to do the good work.
7: Yes.
0: And may God continue to bless you and this nation.
7: Thank you very much, sir. Thank you. Thank you. And, you know, the gentleman is so correct that we have to start with the little ones. Start to teach them, encourage them, explain to them, right? And how we teach them? If you take them to the supermarket this week and they say, Daddy, I want this here. Okay, you buy the chewing gum for them this week. But what about next week? Well, you can't be buying that for them every week, you know, because then you're teaching them the art of impulsive spending. You have to tell them no, right? If they want something that costs certain money and you don't have it, you have to tell them no. Daddy will get that for you, but Daddy can only get it after 3-4 months. And maybe they may come and say they don't want that anymore, right? And you may have to tell them, look, Daddy prefer to put that money on an account for you, to grow for you, so that when you become 18, you have X amount of dollars. You have to start to explain building wealth to the younger one. So thank you very much for that intervention there. So the motivation for impulsive spending, right? One of the motivation is fear of missing out. Everybody buying this one, so you have to get it too, right? Or the lack of immediate self-control. But the one that drives it a lot, you know, is the impulse is seeing other people having it and you want it, right? So you have to ensure that you can control those impulses. So let me give you a real example of this impulse spending. We can add several items to our shopping cart at the supermarket checkout line simply because they're on the display, or if we decide we are on the social media and they say to click now, get this instant, and we go right away. Listen, when you see all those offers, you take your time, you mull over them, you go back again, you take your time. We're going to tell you later on, maybe next week, that the length of time you should wait until you do that spending. Which category are you in? Are you in the category of a status symbol spender? Are you an emotional spender? Or are you an impulsive spender? I remember we said these categories are not exclusive categories. You can be more than one. You can operate in more than one of these categories. But usually, one will dominate the personality that you have. You will have a dominant spending type. So let's go to another spending category, the compulsive spender. We just said impulsive spender, but let's compare that with the compulsive spender. This person is like they have an addiction to spending, right? You know, people that say that people are addicted to drugs, some people are addicted to spending. So unlike emotional spending, which is an occasional spending, compulsive spending is repetitious, is repetitive, is often uncontrollable. It's an uncontrollable urge to spend often followed by a feeling of guilt and shame. So a compulsive spender is an addictive spender. They can't have no money in their pocket. As soon as they have money in their pocket, they must spend the money. Really not to show, you know, they're not showing off. It's not an impulse. It's just that they can't do without spending money. And you know what somebody will be saying out there? You know, this happened to me, you know. This is how I am. But somebody do something to me. Not a soul do a thing to you. You do it to yourself, right? You must learn to control that habit of always wanting to spend your money. Read Isaiah 55:2. I ask you, I'm saying that, are you going to throw away your money? Look at what you have earned, right? And sometimes persons would come to my office, and when I do the analysis and show them the amount of money they have earned throughout their life, I'm not calling a name, but some persons break down in tears. Because as soon as they know the amount of money that passed through their hands, they immediately do the calculation. What amount of money I have today? I will say to you, many persons out there, millions of dollars pass through your hands. I'll say it again. Persons out there, many of you, okay, if not millions, hundreds of thousands of dollars have passed through your hands, have come into you. The question is, if you had a gap, how much of that money do you have now? Or you put to work for you? How much? That's a very important question. I say to you, if you want that type of analysis, that deep dive into your finances, come, we will help you. But I'll say to you, sometimes it's very painful. But in order to grow, if you want to get fit, physically fit, you have to go through pain. If you want to get financially fit, you have to go through pain. But if you continue to do the same things you're doing over and over and over, I'm saying you're going to get the same results over and over and over. So an example of a compulsive spender. This is a person who will secretly order packages online daily. They live on Amazon. Every time every little thing come across, they want to order. They'll hide this type of purchases from their family, from their husband, from their wife, and other members to avoid judgment. They are addicted to spending. We can help you to break that addiction to spending. Because if you're addicted to spending your money, you're not going to have any gap so that you can build wealth for the future, for your future self. And I cannot believe it. Our time has come to an end. So we have finished four, and we just repeat them. Compulsive spending, impulsive spending, emotional spending. So we ask the question as we close. Are you a status symbol spender? Are you an emotional spender? Are you an impulsive spender? Are you a compulsive spender? We have about six more spending types to go. But we are saying to you this evening, you will be able to figure out the spending type. If you spend all of your money, you will forever live broke. You will forever live paycheck to paycheck. Emergency come, you can't deal with your emergencies. You can't help your families. You can change that. You can live a life where you have buffer, where you have emergency fund, where you have fund for investment, where you have assets that work for you while you sleep and provide you with income. We'll have to change how you spend your money, because we want each one of you in the hearing of our voice that listens to Money and Your Life. We want you to live happy, healthy, and wealthy life.
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That's right. Every time, every Monday, it's Monday the 18th of May 2026. Grand Rising to each and every one of you locked in on 97.1 FM with me, Ali B. I want to say Grand Rising to Tortola. Listen, there's not a day that goes by that I don't think of my brother, Bradley Berkelicious. May he rise in glory. I want to send a shout out to each and every one of you in Tortola, to everywhere where he worked and owned and ran. I want to say Grand Rising to Amanda, to Agnes and to his sons. I want to say a grand rising to his brothers and sisters. I want to say a grand rising to everyone over there in Tortola, a man that will be greatly missed. You are in our thoughts, our prayers, and we are sending our condolences continually to the family of Bradley Burke over there in Tortola. But with that being said, grand rising to each and every one of you locked in on 97.1 FM. It's a glorious Monday here in Antigua and Barbuda. The time is 8:03. How are you feeling? How you doing? How was your weekend? Oh, I'll tell you all about mine a little later on. But we have a packed show for you this morning. We have Serene Prince, founder and holistic psychotherapist of, let me just make sure I've got this right, LCSW. She's the founder of expert in child mental health and parent wellness. Here in Antigua and Barbuda, also in America as well. And she's part of the CCC coalition that tells us more about the mental health work that they're doing. And I went to the Autistic Awareness Symposium Forum yesterday at the Multipurpose Cultural Center. Alongside me were Dr. Siobhan Bell Jarvis, and she was an amazing. There was a lady from the Blue Dragonfly organization. She also was amazing. Met Tanya, who does an article in the Daily Observer about her son and her journey with autism and her son as well. Also, there was the Honorable Michael J. Joseph, the Minister of Health here in Antigua and Barbuda, health and wellness and well-being, etc., etc. But he was there, such a cool dude. He was there as part of it. And also Senator Albina, oh gosh, now I can't remember her surname. Senator Albina. She's recently made a senator last week. Anyway, Albina was there. Senator Albina, she knows, we're cool. So she was there as well, and her husband. Honestly, and the place was packed with parents and caregivers of autistic children. It was an amazing evening, afternoon. Lots was said, lots of ideas were come up with, and we're going to be talking to Serene about that and more about what's going to be the next move forward on that as well. If you weren't there and weren't aware of the event, don't get me wrong, there's going to be another one, all right? Praying there's going to be another one, because another one is definitely needed. We also got Nods in the house as well this morning. Nods is going to be coming in. They're going to be talking to us about Hurricane

0: season as it approaches us, so please keep it locked on 97.1 FM and make out, listen out for what you've got to do, who you may need to contact, how, what help you might need to render in order to make you safe for the upcoming hurricane season. Now, that being said, grand rising to each and every one of you, to Mama Cole, to Auntie Emily, Godi Iota, to Vanessa, Alma and Bridget. I want to send a shout out to the East and West Bus Station, to our bus drivers, our taxi drivers. I want to say grand rising to our doctors, our nurses, our endeavouring administration staff, our cleaners, all at the Celeste Bird Medical Centre and at St John's Hospice, Clearview and Fines Institute, to all of you guys that do work that we don't and do not want to do, but you're there helping and making sure that we are handled with care and dignity. I want to say grand rising to each and one of you this morning as well. To our taxi drivers and bus drivers, thank you for getting us around Antigua and Barbuda safely. Not forgetting our police officers, firefighters and ambulance workers. Again, thank you, thank you, thank you for all the work that you do and keeping us safe over the weekend. We still don't have Corporal Sutherland with the traffic report. Hopefully he's still enjoying his vacation. I'm sure he is. And I want to say grand rising to our teachers, our principals, to wherever you are in Antigua and Barbuda this morning, grand rising to you, all right? You're locked into 97.1 FM, the biggest, the baddest breakfast show in Antigua and Barbuda. And not only do we have a full day today, but we've got a full week ahead. We've got one of my favourite principals, Mr. Foster Roberts, coming in from Otters Comprehensive. He's going to be coming to talk to us about the cultural day that's going to be coming up, their cultural event, and they want you to be there as well. We got Bloom, Wholesome Women's Wellness, coming up as well. That's going to be on the 7th of June. We've got Shanna joining us this week. We've got Food Fair, we've got Cultural Fair, and we've got an album release this week as well. We have a definite packed show, and I am so glad to have you guys on board. Let me send a grand shout out to Bubbler, Mr. Carter, Mr. Daniel Ned, to Our Lady in Texas, Our Lady in New York, and big up the New York Massive. I heard that some of you guys listen silently. Big up New York, Bronx, Brooklyn, Queens. I'll get the others. I'll get the rest of them. But I want to say big up to all the states of New York. Thank you, thank you, thank you. And keep it locked. Keep it locked on 97.1 FM. Because I can't do this show without each and every one of you. Truly, truly, truly. It would be just me sitting here talking away to myself like a right little... Anyhow, moving swiftly on. Let me say a big grand rising to Cloudy and the crew. I want to send a shout out to each and every one. I also want to say, listen, I went to heaven on Saturday, literally. Can I just say, we have got so much talent in Antigua and Barbuda, and they were on stage on Saturday night. And Janine Jarvis, well done to you, Queen. It was an amazing night. I danced from I got there till I left. There was no hesitation. I told you I'd be the woman in the corner dancing away. And I was. With that being said, let's give thanks for another day.
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Ali B, you rock me in the morning. Yeah, man. 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It is my show.

That's right. It's Monday, it's 8:21, and you have to give thanks. Give thanks. It's a Monday. You're locked into 97.1 FM. Now I'm gonna do something right now. I'm gonna get my technician to make a phone call because there's a lovely young woman that I want us to talk to this morning in regards to an event she had yesterday. As I said, it's a packed show, so you might as well get it started.

0: Now, just to let you guys know, our Facebook is not operational at the moment. Temporary, you know how it goes. Yeah, that's right, we got blocked. But right now we're working on it to make sure that we can get our Facebookers back. But listen to us on the internet, and you can also listen to us, of course, on 97.1 FM. Now, on the phone line this morning, we have Serena Prince. Good morning to you, Queen. Good morning.
1: Good morning, Queen. Good morning.
0: How are you?
1: I'm blessed.
0: And how are you feeling after yesterday?
1: Oh, I'm still processing it, taking it all in. I am so happy. I'm overwhelmed with joy. And it was an amazing turnout.
0: Yes, it definitely was. I tried to explain this morning in my intro that I was at the Autistic Awareness Forum, Symposium, Workshop. I don't know how to what word to give it, but it was a collective, and it was definitely the start of a collaboration. What do you want? I mean, tell them a bit of about the background in regards to yesterday, and then we can talk about what you want to see happen next.
1: Yeah. So quickly, you know that we received a grant from the Milwee Fund, and thank you to them, as this was made possible by the grant. And the program, it's three parts. We provide mental health funds to youth ages 6 to 26 to help offset costs for mental health counseling, youth literacy workshops, and parent workshops. And one of our commitment was to offer this year a large-scale workshop or event that centered parents. And so we reached out to organizations and the Directorate of Gender Affairs, Program Officer Mr. Rafiq Martin Sr. Said, yes, but we would like to focus on autism. And I said, sure, because as a licensed therapist who specializes in children and teens, we work with children and adolescents with autism on the spectrum disorder. So we said, absolutely. And we know that the need is here. Not only the need, the resources and information across the board, not parents, but our educators and healthcare professionals. And so the retreat for the parents and caregivers of children with autism, it was free. We wanted to make sure that it was accessible to everyone. And it was designed to provide parents and caregivers with new perspectives, insights, and psychoeducation on autism specific to gender differences, the differences between autism and intellectual disability, provide them practical strategies to support their child, and looking at the lifespan, right, because their child will become a teen and an adult, so how do you support your child through those different life stages? And we also wanted to offer them a moment of rest. We saw some parents listening and taking a nap. That's because we also had the child sensory room, as you know, that was in another room, and that was coordinated and guided by Chats Antigua, Mona Gardner specifically, who's a speech and language pathologist. And so that offered the parents a little respite and the children to be in an inclusive and safe space where they can play and receive sensory activities by Mona, her team, and our volunteers.
0: It was, honestly, when I saw some of the parents leaving their children at the sensory area, the relief, the smile, in fact, in one or two parents, the unsurety, you know, the uncertainty of, you know, do I have to stay with them? Do I come and sit down? You know, and then when they realize they can come and sit down and listen and be, you know, and just focus with no fear, no worry about what was going on with their children. It was a very, very, very, very well attended event. It was also a very well organized event. Everything was catered to. Everybody was catered to. And what I found listening, from the need of some of the parents, the resources, the support, and network, and more resources definitely here on the ground in Antigua and Barbuda. What's your next step with the Holistic Coalition? What is the next step with the partners as well for the Autistic Awareness Program?
1: We're hoping to partner more, not just with the organizations that we partner with. So, you know, it was a collaboration with the Directorate of Gender Affairs and CHATS Antigua. But we're hoping to collaborate with educational, schools and providing parent workshops, but on a smaller, scale where they can begin to receive the services. We also want to provide some workshops to educators, right? Because they're unsure as to how to navigate this. They may have a child in their classroom who may not be diagnosed with autism, but they're presenting with some sensory struggles, so to speak. Yeah, we also would like to partner with healthcare professionals and pediatricians and general physicians' offices where we can go in and do what we call an in-service. So that's what we call that in New York, and providing an in-service to their patients and the parents of their patients, and doing like a mini sort of info session surrounding autism and child behavioral health concerns. All right. And so because we realize that, and I realize that it's important to go where people already exist. It's nice to say to come here, but not everyone has that ability. I'm sure there were parents that possibly had struggled to come there because their child had higher needs. Maybe their child was on level 3 and really struggles sensory-wise in certain environments, and having to coordinate that and get them to that place. I'm sure there were parents who planned and probably got dressed, and when that child was out of their normal, so to speak, their schedule or their day-to-day, it may have offset that child to the point where they weren't able to regulate themselves and their parent wasn't able to attend. These are daily life experiences that parents of children with autism or sensory struggles face on a daily basis.
0: Right.
1: So it's important for us to access them or reach them where they already are. And we also want to see, and what we're hearing also is that there are plans for, I don't want to say it on their behalf, but there's plans for an organization to host a monthly parent group. Parents with children with autism, so that they have a space where they can gather and on a monthly basis have a theme and learn information and resources surrounding that. What else I would like to see? I would also like to collaborate with legal, right? Because it's important, and this is something that I did in New York as a case manager, is having parents understanding what it means to set up a living will and trust, right? Because if something happens to that parent, who's going to care for their child and who's going to manage the money to care for that child? And it's so important. And sometimes parents think that because they don't make a lot of money, there's no need for that. Everyone, including myself, should have a living will and testimony, especially when you have a child with special needs or a child with autism, because the law needs to know, how do we support your child?
0: Exactly. And I mean, we're talking about children here and babies and infants, but we also, there was highlighting within the discussion yesterday about adults, teens and adults as well, the need for care. Because what people don't seem to realize with autism, it's an actual breakthrough to have an autistic child be educated in school. Yeah. But they seem to think that the education stops there. There needs to be provision for teen life outside of school to be able to integrate into being an adult and social circumstances and living. And not all autistic individuals can actually, as you say, with their sensory, depending on what part of the spectrum they're on, may not be able to get up and go to work. But then there are that can get up and go to work. But, if we don't have a society that is desensitized to behaviors and people with mental health conditions or challenges, genetic or what have you, it's going to make life harder. So with autism, there's after school, there's adult life. So there's always support and training and guidance and teaching and nurturing that's needed throughout their whole entire lifetime. Now, yesterday there was a beautiful young man, I believe he's 22 years old. Mm-hmm. Yeah. Now, sitting there, the only reason why I knew he was autistic is because I've been reading his journey in the Daily Observer. And his mother, Tanya, was there as well, and great advocate in regards to how you get through. And there were some parents there sitting there with their little ones looking at him and thinking, mm-hmm. that's where I want to get to. You know, that's where I want to be. I want to be able to take him out or take her out. And they are in, you know, doing just what everybody else can do, socializing or not socializing, but not feeling different for being different or you know. Mm-hmm. And so mm-hmm. that's something that was also discussed yesterday, and the need for a support, as you said, a support network. So parents, caregivers can actually create activities within their network, but also have a support network for each other. Mm-hmm. Now, yesterday was no easy feat, I can only imagine. And before we came on, I was saying to the guys, as you said, some people may have missed it for whatever reason. Will there be a part two? Because even from yesterday, forgive me, right, for detail, I was there from the beginning to the very end, right? Mm-hmm. Again, you had to stop us, did you not? Did you not, Serene? Did you not have to stop the parent workshop discussion because of time? Literally just because of time.
1: Yeah.
0: But that just showed you the need, you know, of people wanting to air and share some of their circumstances and seek support. Like one lady said to me, look, I have a child and I can't afford to look after, I can't afford to even feed him at the moment because my mm-hmm. salary is so low that the care, support, the therapy, and the food, the amount of food that it's difficult. Is there anywhere I can get any help? And as you said, it's not just two organizations. You need finance, education, mm-hmm. health, social development. You need housing. Yeah, mm-hmm. there are so many avenues that need to be on board when it comes to future discussions. I know you. As you said, it took you, you know, a time and an age to get that together. Are you still moving forward to get these other organizations on board and in a forum such as yesterday?
1: So there's two parts, right? So I don't want to fully commit to solely focusing on autism because the organization is holistic, right? So that's one part. The second part is we would like to continue this, of course, collaborating with other organizations who have similar or who are aligned with our mission and goals and want to integrate this portion of support for their members, whoever they may be.
0: Right.
1: So the director of gender affairs, and I know I don't have much time, while they are focusing on gender-based violence, they recognize that, you know, I was sharing with the Senator St. Luce that some people are in these intimate partner violence relationships because they can't afford to live on their own. They're relying on their partner. Oftentimes, this is a heterogender relationship, right? Sexual relationship. Mm-hmm. We are a woman who's dependent on a man financially. And the idea of breaking away from that relationship means that they may not be able to thrive or survive without it.
0: Right.
1: And so when these members are coming into, whether it's directorate of gender affairs, they're seeking housing, they're going to family and children division, they're going to their pediatrician, the relationships are oftentimes fractured when a child is diagnosed with autism. And research, not in Antigua, but if there was, you would see that when a child is diagnosed with autism, how that relationship shifts and it strains. So when a parent or an adult is going for mental health counseling and they're saying that their relationship is strained, I, the clinician, I'm asking, what has changed? If your relationship has suddenly shifted, what has changed? When a parent's like, oh, we have a child with, you know, this diagnosis or special needs, I want to explore that avenue. But then I also want to know, are you all tapped in to supportive resources to help you navigate that, right? And I'm not in support of intimate partner violence, but more focusing on relationships that are strained because of this. If they have spaces where they're receiving these types of supports, and it just doesn't have to be with Antigua and Barbuda Holistic Coalition, right, from different organizations, this can really save a lot of families, right? And this can also prevent these financial strains that come with it. And so for us in our position, we would like to partner with other organizations, whether they are the ones that are creating it and we're coming in and doing the parent workshop, or I'm focusing specific on certain areas, like adolescents. I was sharing with a parent, I said it's so important that with a child with autism spectrum disorder or ADHD, that they should be introduced to a mental health professional that knows and understands and has expertise or at least education in this, because the way in which they focus socially, it changes, it shifts. If you just think of the neurotypical adolescent, you know, and the ups and downs and the hormones and things like that, think of that and then a child with autism spectrum disorder and how many of these phases of adolescence can exacerbate specific to social interaction.
0: Right.
1: I could talk to you.
0: No. I mean, it's just, you know, it's unfortunate that we're unable to get you into the studio. And I know that time is against us with you having to travel. So, you know, I take what I can when I can. And seeing as the event was only yesterday and it's still fresh in our minds, I want, you know, people to be aware of what took place and what's possible that could come again, you know, soon, hopefully, so that there's a continuation. Because until we make these things the norm, and we start breaking down these barriers and start breaking down stereotypes, you know, parents who have children with any form of learning or a mental health challenge in that sense, you know, they're going to feel isolated, alone. And, you know, it's even been reported about abuse of children. Now, I wonder how many of our children are autistic and being abused because they're being treated as rude children, bad children. You know, you're not talking, or you're talking, you know, and they're getting blows, as it were, excessively because of their what they're seeing as their difficult behavior. Now, if these children maybe were assessed, it could find out that they've got a challenge that is supporting what the behavior that they're exhibiting. And so with that, you know, as you say, being assessed and having the support consistently and sustained through out is going to have a major impact on relationships, our health system, and also improve our work, you know, our work employment, and what should I say, our access and inclusivity of employment for people with different challenges. Am I making sense? So, you know, when you get back, God spare life, we'll get you in the studio to come and talk, you know, more in more depth about what you're doing, is, you know, regardless of what topic. It could be autism. It happened to be autism yesterday, but it could be something else. And we will definitely look forward to a conversation with you. And I do want to say to you, thank you so much for getting that collective. Dr. Siobhan Bell Jarvis was very vocal on the challenges that she's facing as a director of health over there at Celesta Byrd Medical Center, and the challenges that she finds parents have too. You know, in regards to some of the things, emphasis on the clinics to ensure that all the checks are being done, you know, whether parents are noticing anything or not, get all those checks done. You know, very, very early signs can be detected in autism. And she was very vocal. Also, the lady from Blue Dragon, Blue Dragonfly, she was very vocal about her experience in having two children. That's it. With two children having autism as well. They're grown adults now, but still being autistic, are developing ways of living full and complete lives just like anybody else. So yesterday was definitely much a road to hope and a road to success for a lot of parents that sat there. You know,
1: And if I can mention, right, I definitely want to just say thank you to Milwee Fund and also to the senators that attended, you know, the Minister of Health and Wellness and Social Transformation, Honorable Michael Joseph, was in attendance. We had the Senator of Abena St. Luce, who was there. And we also had the acknowledgement and support of Honorable Chet Green and the Senator Michaela Parker, who had sent their well wishes and support of this initiative as well. And there was Mr. Benton of Barbuda Ocean Club and the Community Foundation who came there to support and learn more. And I'm just very grateful, and I'm hopeful that them being there and seeing the parents and hearing the information and the stress and strife that's happening, that there will be that we will move forward. And as I shared with Mr. Joseph, I said, you know, we want to move forward from awareness to action.
0: Right,
1: and it may not be perfect, but it can be well.
0: It can be. And you know what? It may not be equal, but it has to be fair. Yeah,
1: that's right.
0: Definitely has to be fair. And listen, I want to thank you, your organization, and those that are collaborators, the volunteers. Oh my God, you ladies were amazing. To the volunteer team, to wherever you guys got the food. Thank you to all your sponsors.
1: That was collective communication. Brittany Barnes sponsored the platters, the cupcakes. Subway sponsored 12 dozen cookies. We have also, I can't leave out, Multipurpose Cultural Center, CIBC, Trade Winds, Ultimate Playground for the Ball Pit, Pretenses Variety Plus. We also had Pharmacy Friends, 108 Direct, and Good Humans 268 donated bottles. What a great way, right, for sustainability and preserving our nation in terms of removing litter by utilizing bottles for the DIY sensory bottle activity.
0: Look at that.
1: So it was just amazing. And the volunteers, thank you so much. I appreciate you all very, very much. We couldn't have done it without you. And what, you know, we can't leave out the parents and caregivers, right?
0: Not at all.
1: It must have been for some a challenge to get there on a Sunday at 2 p.m. And they don't realize how overwhelmed I am. And you know that I cry. So I was just like, I'm still processing it, and it was a lot of hard work, and we are just so grateful that the parents showed up and showed out, as we would say, and their presence indicates that they are ready to mobilize. And I say to parents, and if you're listening, change happens with you, whether you have a dollar or $10,000. Money does not equate to power. Information does.
0: Thank you so much for that. Thank you for joining us this morning. As I said, guys, Serena and I hoped to have a discussion this week, and we've literally just, I said, like, I'm going to call you right now because we need to have this conversation. I want to thank you so much for sharing some time of your precious time with us this morning on 97.1 FM. Thank you so much for the work that you do and continue to do in order to improve the mental health of our nation of Antigua and Barbuda. Thank you guys so much.
1: Thank you for your presence, your support, and your dedication as well, Allison. I'm really grateful to you.
0: You're welcome, Queen. Thank you so much. All right, you have a good day.
1: You as well. Take care.
0: Bye-bye. Bye-bye for now. And that was Serene Prince of the Holistic Coalition. And I'm telling you, it was an absolutely amazing event. And again, to all the parents and caregivers and to the children, thank you so much for spending the time to share your journeys with us. And let's hope that the people that need to listen are listening, and the, you know, government, NGOs, wherever you are, let's get, you know, organizations, let's get centers, let's get some places where parents and children with autism can actually get the support that they need. You're locked in with me, Ali B, on 97.1 FM. The time is 8:45. We have other guests coming in this morning. I don't know who they are. I don't believe they've furnished me with any information, but it's NODS, the National Office of Disaster Services. They're coming in to talk about hurricane season and your hurricane preparedness. So keep it locked on 97.1 FM. And why not? Let's get back to a song of the day.
2: 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It is the show.

let me take this opportunity to say grand rising to Genevieve, to Donna over there in Boston, not forgetting Faye in South Florida, and yeah, to Roxy and to Faye, grand rising to you guys. Not forgetting Jabra the Radiator, Hotter Fire, Eustace, Barrymore. How you guys doing this morning? Now I got you, Lady Hazel and Francis. How you doing today, Queen? Glad to know and hope that you're locked in on 97.1 FM. Phone lines are open, 462-1100.

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It's always good to ask questions. And if you are in a situation, they offer services to victims of domestic violence and rape, and they have a 24-hour crisis hotline, 463-5555.

0: Locked in with me, Ali B on 97.1 FM. How you feeling? How you doing? As you can see, I had an amazing weekend. I want to thank Janine Jarvis and Serene Print for making it happen. Not forgetting all the artists over there at Heaven. Oh my God. Guys, you have to make Heaven 4. That's next year. Trevor says, Allison, if you went to Heaven, why did you come back?
1: Tune in Monday to Friday for ZDK's Song of the Day, a meaningful selection about people, events, and stories that inspire.
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12: 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And we have the Daily Observer and Point Express. And we're kicking off the morning with the Daily Observer. Now, if you didn't feel it, I don't know what rock you were hiding under. Nods assessing the damages after 6.4 magnitude EQ. That's on page 3. Now, an investigation mounted into body found in pond on page 4. Medicinal Cannabis Research Partnership partnership formed. That's on page 10. And Central Board of Health takes mosquito fight to schools. That's on page 6. And the cover photo are stakeholders at the 3rd annual Antigua and Barbuda Cannabis Festival. And so that was some of the participants there on the stage. So as we take a look, I'm sorry, I just saw my cousin on the front page of today's Daily Observer. And as we go to the headline stories this morning, Kashan Joseph reports that the National Office of Disaster Services is working to determine the full cost of damages sustained after a powerful earthquake rattled Antigua and Barbuda on Saturday morning. The UWI Seismic Research Center, which monitors earthquake activity across the Eastern Caribbean, initially recorded the quake at a magnitude of 6.5 before revising it as an assessment up to 6.4. The event occurred at 10:50 a.m. and was felt as far afield as Montserrat, Guadeloupe and Tortola. No injuries have been reported locally, and district disaster coordinators who volunteer on behalf of NODS across various communities have been deployed on the ground to verify damage reports, while the disaster office has also reached out to the Antigua and Barbuda Chamber of Commerce to assess the impact on businesses. That information is expected to release once it becomes available. NODS has additionally been in contact with the sub-regional territories for which Antigua and Barbuda holds responsibility: St. Kitts and Nevis, Montserrat, Anguilla, the British Virgin Islands and St. Martin. Now, residents described Saturday's quake as among the most frightening they could recall, with many comparing it to the 1974 earthquake. Walls, televisions, picture frames and ornaments shook violently inside homes, prompting some to run outdoors or seek shelter in doorways. Prayers and messages of support flooded social media in the aftermath. Businesses were not spared. Groceries, items and bottles were thrown from shelves at several commercial outlets, with images circulating online showing spilt goods inside supermarkets and wholesale stores, including locations along Fryshill Road and at XBZ. The Meteorological Office falls under the UWI Seismic Research Center and is also responsible for tsunami monitoring, separate from earthquake tracking. They confirmed no wave activity of note was generated and there was no significant tsunami threat. Authorities are also advised that aftershocks can be expected and some may be measure magnitude of 3.5 or above and are likely to be felt. NODS reminds all residents to practice the drop cover and hold protocol whenever an earthquake occurs. Drop to the floor, cover heads and hold on to a sturdy surface until the shaking stops. Residents and businesses that experience damages are asked to report to NODS at 462-4206. Now, in other headlines, the body of an elderly man has been recovered from the McKinnon Salt Pond north of the Mystic Beach Bar, with authorities now investigating the circumstances surrounding his death. Reports indicate that around 5:45 p.m. on Friday, officers from the Criminal Investigations Department, along with members of the Serious Crimes Unit and the Forensic Evidence Recovery Unit, responded to a report of a body seen floating in the pond. Upon arrival, investigators allegedly observed the lifeless body of a male floating on his back in the shallow end of the water. Sources said that the deceased was 75 years old and resided in the villa area. Further, he was last seen walking along Runaway Beach Road sometime during the day on Tuesday, 12th of May. Now, personnel from the St. John's Fire Station were summoned and assisted in the removing the body from the water. A medical doctor subsequently visited the scene and pronounced the man dead at 7:06 p.m. The police administration has extended condolences to the family and friends of the deceased. Investigations remain ongoing. Now, in other headlines, Antigua and Barbuda's fourth safest Caribbean destination, a survey says. Kashan Joseph reports Antigua and Barbuda has moved up to fourth place among the Caribbean's safest destinations, according to the 2026 Honeymoon Always Caribbean Safety Index, and is now the highest ranked sovereign member of the Organization of the Eastern Caribbean States in the survey. The Twin Island nation scored 7.39 out of 10, assessed across six categories, including crime, healthcare, hurricane risk, resort infrastructure and tourism. Crowd levels. Of the 27 Caribbean destinations evaluated, no other OECS sovereign state ranked higher. Aruba held the top spot with a score of 8.50, followed by Barbados at 8.21 and and I can never say this name properly. Curacao? Anyway, 7.62. Grenada, Antigua and Barbuda, closest OECS competitor, saw the sharpest drop in the entire index, falling from 8.29 last year to 6.88 in 2026. What did you do, Grenada? Now, the result remains a strong run for the Twin Island nation. In the 2025 Caribbean Island Safety Index, a separate survey by Travel Advisory Service, always all-inclusive, Antigua and Barbuda placed fifth among the region's 10 most visited destinations, earning a composite score of 8.1. And the description, safe, scenic and laid back. It has held a U.S. State Department Level 1 travel advisory, the lowest risk rating possible across both years. Read more about that and where else is safe in the Caribbean in today's Daily Observer. Kishon Drive Safe reports that the Central Board of Health will visit six schools across Antigua and Barbuda this week during its annual Mosquito Awareness Week, urging the residents to eliminate breeding sites to prevent mosquito populations from spiraling. The 2026 campaign, which breeding sites to prevent mosquito populations from spiraling. The 2026 campaign, which spans May 18th to the 22nd, is now in its sixth consecutive year,

300 eggs in a container. Manix Galloway explained that treating larvae and pupa, in standing water drastically reduces the number of mosquitoes that reach adulthood, limiting both population growth and the risk of disease transmission. Read more about that in today's Daily Observer, with information as well as to Mosquito Week and Awareness Week from May 18th to the 22nd, and also a little thing there about empty scrub and store wading pools indoors or in a covered area when not in use. So some advice there as well, and more details in that article. Public opinion needed in policy making. Jerissa Jeremy reports that attorney at law E. Ann Henry says that civil society engagement needs to be stronger in Antigua and Barbuda, warning that the public has grown too quiet on issues that directly affect them. She was speaking on Observer Media in the Big Issues program, and Henry said civil society organizations, from professional associations to community groups, have a responsibility to speak out on policy and governance matters. You can read more about that in today's Daily Observer. And as we skedaddle over to today's Point Express, the time is 9:02 here in Antigua and Barbuda. For Monday the 18th of May, Brown calls for unity and national renewal at the Thanksgiving service. That story on page 2. And the cover photo is the Prime Minister Gaston Brown, Minister Maria Brown, Apostle Dr. Stephen Andrews and Mrs. L. Andrews posed for a family photo at the end of the service of Thanksgiving at the SJPC House of Restoration on Sunday. And as we go to the headline story this morning, Prime Minister Gaston Brown used a Thanksgiving service on Sunday to deliver a message of gratitude, unity and renewed commitment to governance, saying his administration views its recent election victory not as a reward but as a responsibility to serve the people of Antigua and Barbuda more faithfully. Speaking before government officials, parliamentarians, religious leaders and supporters, Brown said the administration was humbled by what he described as a resounding victory, attributing the outcome to God's grace, wisdom and favour. To God be the glory for the great things he has done, Brown said as he reflected on the recently concluded election campaign. The Prime Minister said the campaign period was marked by misinformation, disinformation, lies and character assassination, but maintained that his administration endured through faith, perseverance and determination. He said the victory was not for elected officials, but for the people of Antigua and Barbuda, particularly the nation's working class. Brown said the government remains focused on its vision of transforming Antigua and Barbuda into a lifestyle superpower, insisting the country has the capacity to achieve that goal if citizens unite behind a common purpose. He also used the platform to issue a call for national harmony, urging citizens not to allow politics to create division. The Prime Minister called on citizens to move beyond political and religious differences and work collectively toward building a stronger nation. He said he also encouraged citizens to seize emerging opportunities in education, healthcare, entrepreneurship, and ownership, warning against allowing outsiders to benefit from opportunities intended for locals. Closing his remarks, Brown thanked candidates, supporters, and what he described as prayer warriors, crediting them with helping strengthen and protect the administration through prayer during the election period. He urged continued prayers for national development and prosperity. In other headline news this morning, Apostle Stephen Andrews said Antigua and Barbuda has much to be thankful for. You can read more about that in today's Point Express. And this 6.4 magnitude earthquake rocks Antigua and Barbuda on Saturday morning, and I'm sure you've all got a story to tell. But NOS is encouraging residents or businesses that would have experienced damage from the earthquake to make a report to the office on 462-4206. Okay, and the office is also reminding residents practice the drop, cover and hold whenever there is an earthquake. And also, Minister of State Freeland heads to London for International Development Forum. And in other headlines, Antigua and Barbuda Festivals Commission celebrates the release of the Black Pineapple Rhythm. Now you heard it here first on 97.1 FM. You're late, Point FM, you're late. We broke that last week, and we're going to be listening to more of that, and we're going to be having some of the artists in the studio next week. All right, so the internationally acclaimed music producer Casey Phillips, the CEO and founder of Precision Productions, did an amazing job. But I tell you, we heard it first here on 97.1 FM. Nikki Nooks, Drastic, Arlen Seaton and Tien Winter were the artists that we heard. And we're going to be hearing more of that throughout the show and throughout the week until, because it's the great songs. So you can read about that in today's Point Express. And you can see the Black Pineapple Rhythm.

0: if you were listening, we had a competition winner as well, based on that as well. So you can read more about that, the artists, the songs, who they were written by. I haven't got Dimitri B, So What, that was written by Dimitri. Nikki Knox was written by her, Nikki Knox. Arlen's song, Arlen and his song, Arlen Seaton's song, Neighbor, written by Charles Arlen Seaton and Blashford Wilkins. And Shalom was written by Drastic himself. Tian, his song was written by Cleavon, CJ Childs, and Tian Winter. And additional credits go to Precision Productions, and all songs co-written by KC Michael Phillips, the guitar by Kyle Peters, and in collaboration with the Antigua Barbuda Festivals Commission. It's absolutely amazing work. And that's it for the news right here on 97.1 FM. We're going to take a quick break. And when we come back after the break, we will be talking to Mr. Tewitt. All right, Mr. Anderson Tewitt is joining us from the National Office of Disaster Services. As I said, I didn't know who was coming, but we've got one of the top men in the studio here on 97.1 FM. And we'll be talking to him in a mo right here on the Big Bad ZDK. The breakfast show that is the best in Antigua and Barbuda. Don't touch that dial. I'll be back with more after these messages.
1: Hi, Lassie. Bigging up Allison and breakfast show. Grand sunrise in the morning. Yeah, medicine.

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10: And welcome back to 97.1 FM with me, Ali B. The time is 9:12 here in Antigua and Barbuda. And I hope you guys are having a great start to your morning. All right, have you got your tea, your coffee, your cocoa tea, your bush tea? Have you had your breakfast? Are you ready? Because talking about ready, I have Anderson Tewitt. Now, I often, he's one of the big nuts, the big buds, all right, over there at NOD, the National Office of Disaster Services. Grand rising to you, King, and thank you for joining us here this morning. How you doing?
11: Good morning, Alison. Good morning to your listeners, your viewers. Just good morning to everybody that's in earshot of this interview this morning. And I am doing quite well.
10: Good. Glad to have you here this morning. Now, let's just go to Saturday, all right? I didn't get to, drop, cover and hold. I was sitting in my car. At first I thought it was the repairman fixing my car, because he was my bumper, literally, I ain't even lying. The guy was supposed to, I had a car accident on Friday, all right, and so the guy sorted it out so it could get fixed Saturday morning. So I really thought it was the man shaking the bumper to fix the, and when I realized no one was there and this shaking was going on and stronger, and I thought, what? So the only thing I did hold on, I was covered in my vehicle.
11: In your vehicle.
10: And I also tried to look around to see if there's any trees or mango or coconuts about to descend upon my windshield. But no, I thank God I was in a safe place, an actually really good place when it comes to safety for the earthquake. But I can only imagine, I saw the videos of supermarkets and different stores and things like that. And as you say, it seems there might have been one minor injury. Mr. Fuller's wife, Eli Fuller's.
11: Yes,
10: Mrs.
11: I did see that post.
10: I say allegedly, because I didn't read fully as to how that accident occurred. But she looked bandaged up.
11: I read the post.
10: It was
11: how to put it? I would say it had some humor to it, but also there is lessons to be learned.
10: Lessons to be learned, most definitely.
11: And I'm happy that she's doing fine, and he was able to put that post out as a teaching tool to others.
10: No, and that's necessary. So I want to thank Eli for that, for putting that out there as well. So that's what I'm saying. From the report, there wasn't anybody recorded as, i.e., going to the hospital or anything
11: Not
10: major
11: so far.
10: Like
11: we
10: that.
11: We haven't had any injuries reported direct to the earthquake.
10: But it was a big one, wasn't it?
11: It was definitely.
10: What when you get that information, what goes through your mind? What's the stages? What's the processes in your head when something like that? Because you don't get a warning, or did you get a warning?
11: There's no warning. That's the thing with that type of hazard, is that earthquakes have little to no warning. However, I would say at this juncture, and sometimes there's the science and there's the natural aspects of life. And strangely, I was home. I was at the dining table sitting at the time when it happened. And just before, like easily 10 seconds before it happened, my dogs, my neighbor's dogs, and I heard some dogs in the distance just started to bark. It was quiet before. Then they just had this barking. I was like, and as soon as I got up to say, no, this is happening too long now. I felt the shake.
10: It
11: took my mind back from previous classes that I've done, that persons who experienced the 1974 earthquake spoke of that, where the animals, the dogs had this barking and the fowls were just all over, birds were flying. So, and animals have always sensed danger. So that was one of, that pretty much is the sign I can say that I would have heard about and would have experienced for myself. But in general, earthquakes comes with little to no warning, and that is why we emphasize on persons being prepared, knowing what to do. I heard a lot of persons say it was so sudden they froze, and that's the point we're trying to tell people. That's what's going to happen with an earthquake. It's going to be so sudden. But if you know what to do and you practice what to do, you will take the necessary actions. Because as I got up and I felt the shaking, I went down. I was no longer standing. So I went down, and my daughter, who was very close to me, cried out, "Daddy." And I said, "You know what to do." And she just came over by me and she went under the table and she stayed there. And that is something that I have instilled in her. Her school does it. Many schools that we have gone to, we've pushed that in person. So we want the message to be out there. Whenever there's an earthquake, there are actions that you can take during the earthquake. And it's called the drop, the cover, and the hold on. Drop to the ground. Cover your head. You either go under a sturdy table or a desk. Or if you're unable to do that, you just go in a crouch position. Put your hands over your head. Move away from anything that may fall, like say if you have a ceiling fan or a bookshelf or close to glass too, you try to move away from that. And you hold on under the table, hold the legs of the table, because if you don't do that, it will move away from you and then you wouldn't have no cover. And the theory behind that is that if anything falls, that it would hit the desk or it would hit your hand and not directly on your head. And should you be in a structure that collapsed, it will create that void, that opening where persons have been known to survive. Persons have been found behind the refrigerator. There's that space. There's so many pockets that I have read about where persons have been found after an earthquake. So there is some science behind of the drop, cover, and hold on.
10: And that makes sense, definitely. As you say, creates a pocket if there's a collapse. Gives you a room as well, and at least an air pocket.
11: It's an air pocket. There's breathable air. Eventually, you know that the air will become contaminated. But at least it's survivable for quite some time.
10: Good. Now, we have seen in the past year and at the end of last year, the national solid waste and things have been going around cleaning up gutters and areas and removing derelict buildings, removing to some degree, not as great as the buildings, but the cars as well. I have seen some areas that have had cars that have been marked being removed. Now, all of this, I talk in the sense of the country getting prepared. Or in its beautification, it's getting prepared for any kind of season. So we've got hurricane season on our doorstep. How have we fared? And have you seen an improvement in the residents, citizens, and our behavior outside of hurricane season as well as in hurricane season?
11: Well, I always say the preparedness is not June 1st for the hurricane season. It's December 1st. Is the preparedness for the hurricane season. So when it ends on November 30th, December 1st, you should actually start preparing for the next season. I know Christmas is right there, so everybody get caught up with the Christmas, but that's the time you start preparing. It doesn't make sense to wait until June 1st to start your preparation, because what we've seen over the last few years, we've had some storms that have actually come into play before June 1st. And then also, if everybody waits to June 1st to be prepared, then we get caught off guard, because we're all going for the same things. We're going into the supermarkets for the same food. We're going to the hardware store for the same lumber. So the preparedness should start December 1st. Once November 30th is over and we fared well, you should start to take stock of your homes. Look around. Okay, this one is over. What do I need to do for the next one? That's a good thing about the hurricane season. It's seasonal. We know when it's going to happen. It runs for 6 months. So we can be prepared. That's the time you start stocking up. So when you're going shopping for Christmas, just don't think about your Christmas shopping. Add a few extra meats, non-perishable items. And that's an inexpensive way of building your emergency kit. You're doing it little at a time and not too much in a short space of time, because you may not have the finances at the time to go and buy $500 worth of goods, but you can get that same $500 worth of goods over a 6 month period leading up to the hurricane season. So for us, really, the preparedness is a year round.
10: All year round. I mean, okay, so we should have been, guys, you hear what you said, we should have started on December 1st. I see you. I see you. I know it is May the 18th, and you ain't done nothing yet. For people that haven't done anything as yet, have not been as prepared as they should be, June 1st is literally on our doorstep. What would be the first thing you feel that they should start doing? I feel it should be their medical stuff and their things that do take time to get organized, because you could take your stuff down to medical benefit today. There could be delay, missing a medication, whatever, so you can get that done. But where would you tell people to actually start getting prepared?
11: I would say start. Each family may vary as to where they need to start. I may look at my home and say, okay, the structure of my house, I need to beef it up some more. So that will be first for me. You may look at yourself and say, well, I ate all the food that I had last year, so I need to stock that up. And while I'm on food, I would say at this juncture, persons that have dietary needs, especially those persons, now is the time for you to start stocking up on your food, because you run the risk of, when you wait too late, that you may not find them, and then you may have to take other food that work against whatever your medical condition is. So for example, if you're hypertensive and you know you usually go and buy product X for that reason, when it's time, when June 1st rolls around and you decide that's the time you're going to go, that may not be in stock. So you now have to take those foods that will go against what your medical condition calls for. And the trickling effect of that is, and you're just one person, multiply that by a couple of hundred persons doing the same thing, where now during the storm, let's say something happens and you now have to turn to those foods, you're going to eat them, then it sends up your blood pressure, and then once your blood pressure goes up, you have to go to the clinic. That might be damaged. And then you may have to go to the hospital. That puts us additional strain. So like I said, multiply your actions by a couple hundred people doing the same thing. That now puts a strain on the clinics. It puts a strain on the hospital. Where if 3 months ago you would have gotten the foods, that would not have been necessary at the point. So there are trickling effects from you not taking the necessary precautions. So we advise persons, look at your family structure, look at your personal structure, and see where you need to start. And then based on that, you can determine, okay, I need to get this out of the way. Make that checklist and tick them off as you go along.
10: No, I think you're definitely right there. I'm thinking, especially if you've got elderly people in your household, and if current goes off, check your gas tanks, make sure your gas tanks are full, etc., and make sure that they're in a safe place so that they can be accessed if there is a hurricane. But also, elderly people have different appetites. They may not eat as much, and you don't want to forget them. So, you know, get yourself some Ensures and things like that. And as he said, As Anderson said, getting them early, spacing it out, getting them so you don't buy bulk, and everybody's buying the same thing for their granny or their granddad. So you space that out and buy little, and build it up, and definitely build it up. Now, we are going, a couple of weeks away, we are going into hurricane season. How are the National Office of Disaster Services preparing for this season, and when are you starting?
11: All right, so, like I said, our preparation is year-round. We speak of hurricane season. We speak of all the other hazards that have affected Antigua and Barbuda over many years. So we speak of disaster management year-round, and something we call comprehensive disaster management. Because what that speaks to is not just looking at one hazard. We're looking at multiple hazards all at the same time. So we could have had a hurricane and an earthquake happen while that is happening. So we'll need to know what to do. But for this year, one of the things that we plan to do is, the idea really came out of late last year, after we would have acknowledged the fact that it was 30 years since the passage of Hurricane Lewis from 95 to 2025. So 30 years, and we gave some acknowledgement to that we have been blessed that we have had no severe impact to Antigua and Barbuda, barring in 2017 with Irma hitting Barbuda. So we decided, hey, we've been blessed, let's give thanks. So this year, on May 31st at 4 p.m. at the Bible Speak Seventh-day Adventist Church over at Creekside, we will be giving thanks. So we will be having our National Hurricane Season Thanksgiving service. And we are inviting the nation of Antigua and Barbuda to be present. We have already invited government dignitaries and PSAs, the whole cadre of persons will be there to really give thanks as a nation, as a people, really, for God sparing our lives, also for sparing our country. It's been, like I said, it's been 30 years since we've had a major impact. During that time, we had small ones that would have done some flooding, some wind damage, and a few other hazards causing some damage, but nothing of a major scale. And that is something worthy to give praise for. So we are acknowledging that. So come on the 30th Sunday, May 31st, at the Bible Speak Seventh-day Adventist Church at 4 p.m., we will be giving thanks for spared mercies, and not just for the past ones, but going into this hurricane season. We've seen all the reports about how the season is likely to be, but we look at storms one at a time. We don't look at the season and say, okay, if they say that we're going to have 12 storms. No, it only takes one to change the course of our lives. So we that's how we look at one storm at a time and its effects. And we also look at, even if it don't impact, how does it impact others? For instance, when Maria impacted Dominica, we had to get into full gear, right? So all of these things, even though we don't have a direct impact, as Caribbean nations, and we're all under one umbrella called the CEDEMA brand, and part of the regional response mechanism, we may not have a direct impact, but we can be called into action to give support to other countries that may have been impacted. So we want to give praise. We want to give thanks. We want to say, God, thank you for sparing our lives. Thank you for all these years with little to no impact. And we hope to keep it that way. However, if it goes differently, that we are in a state of readiness. Okay, so that will be happening on May 31st. It's a Sunday afternoon, 4 p.m. at the Bible Speak Seventh-day Adventist Church over in Creekside.
10: Thank you so much for that. Will there be other activities to for the public to be more sensitized to the hurricane season coming up? Will there be any other events after the church service on Sunday?
11: No major events have been planned, but we continue our education processes throughout the communities, our district disaster committees. They're out there working, meeting, and disseminating information. And I must say, going back to what you mentioned earlier about the country's beautification process that is ongoing currently, that has worked tremendously for us too, because we've seen quite a bit of debris that have been lying around, and we all know what that can do. And we continue to say to persons, if you have derelict vehicles, the government is doing a removal program, please call them, let them remove it. Because one of the dangers that those vehicles cause is that during flooding, those vehicles at the side of the road can block roadways. When it blocks roadways, it means that the debris that is being moved by the water can get blocked. And even when that water moves, you now can impede the response that is needed. So if you have persons that are trapped, persons that need the ambulance, fire truck, whatever response mechanism we have in place, and that vehicle is across the road, we now have to get additional vehicle to come and move that. That delays the response. So we're asking persons, please, if you have derelict vehicles, or you know of any place that have derelict vehicles, please bring it to the attention, either to us, 462-4206, call the National Solid Waste. They're doing this country beautification process. They're cleaning the drains. We have done some drain cleaning early up in the year. We continue to do it as a year-round process. So it's not just the hurricane season. We've had some challenges in respect to equipment, but we are continuing to persevere to get it done.
10: Thank you so much for that. And I have tried to get hold of National Solid Waste, because they were coming on and telling us about their the process and the different phases that they were at. And we haven't heard from them for a while. And I have tried to get hold of them so they can come and tell us, because it seems to not say have slowed down, but we're not sure where they're going next. And so we wanted to find out about that, because a lot of people are saying, well, where are you? We need you in our area. We need you right now. And I know I need to know when they're coming to Sweets, Buckley, and that kind of side, because it's country. And yeah, the other day they cleared one area on the side, the road mm-hmm. cleaners, and they found car bumpers in the bush, you know. So be amazed at what is just, you know, thrown away on the roadside across Antigua and Barbuda. So the beautification teams, again, our condolences to your colleague that sadly lost his life last week, but we thank you for your work and what you continue to do, and hope that you continue to be safe in your endeavors as you continue to beautify Antigua and Barbuda. And you, Mr. Anderson Tewitt, I want to thank you for joining us here this morning on 97.1 FM. Anything you want to say to anybody before you go? Any final words of advice to the public, and especially visitors to Antigua and Barbuda? It's one thing for us to know, and we forget, get lazy and lackadaisical, but people come into the island for the first time, maybe here. A lot of people are here during hurricane season,
11: you know,
10: because it's summer. So any advice to anyone coming, or to those who are just hard ears like myself?
11: Well, like we've always said, the knowledge is there, the information is always there, and we want persons to continue to heed to the warnings that we put out. Like I said, it's been 30 years for any serious impact, so we know some level of complacency have set in. We also know that there are probably one or two generations who have never experienced a storm, and so they don't know what it means, and it is something that we continue to say you don't want to experience it. But in the event that it happens, we want everybody to be prepared. So going forward, as we go into the hurricane season, if you haven't started, start now. Start buying up the batteries, the flashlight, everything in moderation, little. So if you don't have the resources to just buy everything one time, take your time. If you usually buy two tuna, buy three and just put that one aside. And you just continue that process over the time. And we'll get through it.
10: We'll get through. We definitely will. I know the names have already been revealed at the beginning of the year of the expected hurricanes. And as you say, we fared pretty good last year and the last few years. So let's continue to pray. And let's hope the prayer warriors are out with you at the service on the end of the month. And as we prepare Antigua and Barbuda and the region, because it's not just us. You know, this goes as wide as America.
11: Yes.
10: This goes as far as, you know, South America. You know, this is quite vast, as you saw with the hurricane last year, and for Jamaica,
11: you know, yes.
10: And they are still recovering,
11: and they're still recovering
10: from that situation. So these can be devastating. They turn up, we might be able to monitor them, but we can't control where they go. You know, they'll take a left and decide to slow down, and then they speed up, and then they, oh, I'm going right. So you know, we've got, you know, it's very volatile, and with that volatility, what we need to do, as Anderson Tewitt says, we need to be prepared. Thank you so much.
11: Thank you so much too.
10: All right. And that was Anderson Tewitt, National Office of Disaster Services. They have been busy, very, very busy. And they've got the central heads of government individuals coming as well. So November in the hurricane season. Actually, we might be just outside of it, innit? But you know what? You can't really tell. We might think it's the end of the season. Can't say that to the hurricanes, you know?
11: No, we can't say that at all, because Jamaica is a prime example of last year. Just when you thought the season was winding down, mm-hmm. it was all over.
10: Bam, yeah. There you go. All right. So it all changes. So guys, let's get prepared. Let's sort out. And also, as we said, as we prepare for these big international events as they come onto the island. Thank you, sir. Have an amazing day. You're locked in with me, Ali B, on 97.1 FM.
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6: 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So up, the Malin boys, you're over time.

time is 9:46 here in Antigua and Barbuda. Phone lines are open. 462-1100. What's on your mind? Come and talk to me. Let me know what's on your mind. We can have a conversation or two.

0: And I have a caller on the line. Hello, good morning.
1: Hello, very good morning.
0: Good morning.
1: In the season, and the man that come on this morning,
0: Mr. Anderson to it.
1: Mr. Anderson to it.
0: Mm-hmm.
1: It's good that he come and he wanna win, you know, try to say about a lot of things about disasters.
0: Mm-hmm.
1: But do you know that disasters are planned by NASA and the Army? You look
0: No. Because I don't believe. You may be telling that might be from your research, but I do know a lot of these natural disasters are natural disasters. They may manipulate.
1: They may
0: take advantage of people and situations in these disasters. But you know what? Are you just saying that? Because if you're saying that, that means every single thing is down to man and to man and not to nature.
1: No. Everything is down to man. Man has manipulated nature. The military complex has manipulated a lot of things. Not just since in Vietnam. That's how come they go in Vietnam. I'll cause them see the cloud of them and flood the place. Do you know that in Iran was looking. They were looking to leave Iran because water was running out because America was manipulating the weather over Iran for years. And since this war began, that them and Iran hit some of them bases for America around the Middle East. That so much rain coming to Iran that the river and I pulled back up.
0: No.
1: Okay. You ever hear about the HAARP system?
0: I'm not sure. Not sure. Okay. I think I might have come across, but I'm not sure if I've read anything into it.
1: What me the like you would do? Because they're going to try to hide the system, see? They're going to try to hide. But some people are going to hide. Some people work for the system. And some people work against the system because the system is not easy. The HAARP system, part of it is in Antigua. And people don't know it. Me don't go look on America. Part of it is not. One I can believe.
0: Yeah, but I want to know, what is the point? What are you bringing to the public this morning? And that's what I want to know. You're talking about Anderson.
1: Has manipulated the weather to suit their agenda.
0: Yeah, but how is that helping us when we're looking at a hurricane season coming up at the 1st of June? And you're telling me that our disasters from what? Time and creation have been man-made in our hurricane disasters? Are you saying that people shouldn't be prepared because at the end of the day, they're going to try and get us however they want to get us?
1: Yeah, but hear me say that they shouldn't be prepared.
0: No, but I want to know what your point is. You're talking about God-made, man-made, and what have you made. But what are you trying to say to the people this morning?
1: Is that man has manipulated a lot of things in this world.
0: And how is that helping the people of Antigua and Barbuda this morning, Stan?
1: How is it that?
0: So that's what I want to know.
1: We need to know so that we can be prepared.
0: And how can we give us some ideas? Give us some ideas of how to be prepared.
1: Okay. Start plant food. We have to plant food because they are forcing starvation on us in Antigua. We have no food in Antigua, none. You know, I can remember when I was growing up that all Saints and all the places go right out to Diamond Estate, go all the places that me full of food. Food me not think now I have food. I have import almost everything that I eat I have import.
0: Yes, because the administrations that have governed us, and I'm talking about all right, have not paid attention to the infrastructure and development of us as a nation, ourselves.
1: I grew up in the agriculture system now. Me talk about all the big farm, from the time I come off the airport road, and I turn right, and I turn left. Me remember when all the places me full of animals. shackle.
0: Yeah, but they're not now, Stan. Don't get me wrong.
1: At the pandemic.
0: Yeah, but don't get me wrong. I admire and I appreciate your historical journey of what we had and what we don't have now. But I want to know, how does that help us with the price of fish? I just want to know, what do we do now in 2026? Well, say something like that. Don't keep going on this historical journey and wasting so much airtime.
1: Okay, let me tell you something. Look on Patworks Dam. Do you know that Patworks Dam used to run from Bethesda to All Saints?
0: Yes, you've told us that before. And you've told us that the ill repair of it.
1: Go on, I can set it down, I understand.
0: Who's going on like they don't understand?
1: No, Stan.
0: Who's going on like they don't understand? You keep telling me that every time. But the thing is, the people that you need to talk to, they're not on the radio station, babe.
1: The people and the powers that be.
0: Then go and call them. Go and call Point.
1: Go and call
0: 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Go and call ABS.
1: They're not listening.
0: Nobody listens to the Ali B Breakfast Show. Let me tell you that from number one. Nobody that can change policy, no one that can make the law. No one. Exactly. That's what I'm saying, Stan. You understand, Stan? I'm saying you need to be changing the narrative. Change that narrative. If you're talking to the people of Antigua and Barbuda, start educating them as to what they can do. To change.
1: We cannot no longer wait on the powers that be.
0: So that's why I'm saying to you, instead of going on a historical journey, say to them, look, we need to be prepared. Antigua and Barbuda, listen up.
1: You know what I'm saying? We ourselves, the people, have to begin to do it for themselves.
0: I just said that. So that's what I'm saying to you, Stan. Instead of just going on about historical journey and what we had and what we don't have, talk to the people direct and let them know they need to start planning, pairing, they need to start planting, and what can they do? To somebody that's never grown anything in their entire life, how does someone like me start to grow something in a garden? What do I need? A fork, a spade? Start basics, okay? Start basics, but just stop the... You're taking up time.
1: We are more than 40 years behind in agriculture.
0: Yeah, but if you keep talking where you do, you're not going to bring us any further.
1: We need to go forward. But the people and them, not begin. Now, you talk to people. Only some people are going to understand what you're saying. And me can tell them, a lot of people reach out to me because I need... For instance, every time the rain come, the water runs straight back to the sea because we are not damming the gutters on them so that the water stop on the land long enough. Do you know that APA covered all the wells in Antigua?
0: Yes, you said that last week, and maybe 2 months ago, and definitely many times last year.
1: Because consistency brings remembrance.
0: Antigua people
1: have to begin to stand up for themselves.
0: Well, I'll tell you what, Stan.
1: Prepare for themselves. Planting food is important.
0: I tell you what, Stan, I think you need to get yourself your own show. I really do. I don't have time enough for you to sit down and talk about what they need. You need to get your own show. I'm going to tell that to the powers that be. Can someone sign him up, please, so he can get his own show and talk about, when they get the end of clock show on, let him talk about, conspiracies and plans and policies and how we can move forward. But you definitely need a larger platform for me. You do. Thank you, Stan. You definitely need a larger platform than me right here on 97.1 FM. You definitely need your own show, Stan. There's so much more that you've got to share on that. And I'm not trying to negate what he's saying, but we've heard a lot of the stuff before. If he wants, call APA. Call APA Water Division. Tell them they need to unblock those wells, yeah? Stop covering up. Talk to Public Works about the road and the drainage and how to go, and the bridging and the things that need to be done to raise the roads in order to make sure that water flows. Yes, we're going into hurricane season at the end of this month, but I want some advice for the people, especially new people coming to Antigua and Barbuda. I also want to hear from people that, like myself, as I said, never grown, tried to grow marijuana once. I got to taste it, but like that's probably the only thing, and I didn't do that very well either. So I want to know, where do I start? How do I start? Maybe giving some practical guidance is what we need. Hello, good morning.
2: Good morning, Ali B.
0: Good morning, sir.
2: Now, I guess I have to let you know that my next birthday, I will be 80 years of age. So I have been around a long while. And if you might not know, I will also let you know that I was born on Blake's estate, which is the closest estate to Delaps and Maurice Sluby and Fries. Maybe you might want to check and verify those.
0: No. I'll take your word for it, love. Go on. What's your point?
2: Okay. So, that last caller there. Everybody
0: Stan.
2: Has a right
0: Stan
2: to
0: Richards.
2: Talk and give their opinion continuously. But that don't mean to say it's correct. Because, you know, that was the German way. Keep repeating falsehood until people believe. But I respect everybody's right and their opinion. Therefore, mm-hmm. respect mine.
0: Mm-hmm.
2: But remember, I have seen that movie before, and I know how it ends. Because you haven't seen the end of that movie. Because you haven't had my experience. So, let's put the cards on the table. But then, let's verify it. So when the time comes and the bell rings, who is talking truth? And who is just talking rubbish? Thank you.
0: Thank you. I'm sure there's something in there for me, but I'm not even going to take that. What I want to know is how we can move forward. Sometimes we're so stuck on the past that we neglect and negate to move forward. Think of some plans to get ourselves out of situations and out or under certain regimes. And if what Stan believes and understands is what he believes and understands, then what guidance can you give to the people of Antigua and Barbuda? I sometimes just feel that going back doesn't make us go forward in any way, shape or form. Keep talking about how bad and negative something was doesn't mean that we're going to look at the positivity of how we can move forward. What lessons have been learned, Stan, is what I'm saying. And what have you done, Stan, in order to change certain things? You understand, we're all responsible, as the gentleman said. And you know what? We all have some accountability as well. Sir, you say you've been around for 80 years. I hope it hasn't been 80 years of moaning. Locked in with me, Ali B on 97.1 FM.
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0: Locked in with me, Ali B, on 97.1 FM. The phone lines are open, 462-1100. You know, don't get me wrong, I say I will talk about anything, and I will. But gosh, sometimes talking about the same things over and over again gets a little bit

listening to the sounds of Dimitri B. Now, I'm just reading an article in today's Daily Observer where in St. Thomas, a woman is accused of exploiting her elderly mother for $133,769 while neglect allegedly left victim in deplorable conditions. The Virgin Islands Department of Justice has arrested a St. Thomas woman accused of financially exploiting, abusing and neglecting her elderly mother, who investigators say suffered from Alzheimer's dementia, required 24-hour supervision and was allegedly left in an unsafe and unsanitary 24-hour supervision and was allegedly left in an unsafe and unsanitary conditions, despite the defendant's control of the victim's money, property

supervision and assistance with activities of daily living, and who suffered from progressive cognitive decline associated with Alzheimer's dementia. Investigators further determined that Ms. Harlow, the victim's daughter, exercised authority over the victim's financial affairs through a general power of attorney and durable power of attorney, while the victim lacked the capacity to independently manage her financial and personal affairs. The investigation alleges that while occupying a position of trust and control over the victim's finances and property, Ms. Harlow engaged in a pattern of withdrawals, transfers, and other financial transactions involving the victim's funds and property for her own benefit. Now, according to investigators, Ms. Harlow obtained control over funds and assets belonging to the victim, totaling approximately $133,769.69. Investigators also determined that she obtained control over the victim's home, a two-story residential property consisting of two one-bedroom apartments on the first floor and a three-bedroom unit on the upper floor, as well as rental income generated from the property. The investigation found that through the transfer of the victim's property and rental income, Ms. Harlow allegedly obtained control over assets belonging to the victim with a value significantly exceeding the funds withdrawn from the victim's bank account. And the investigators also allege that after being added to the victim's bank account, Ms. Harlow established a monthly standing order authorizing the automatic transfer of the victim's social security funds and other money from the victim's account into an account controlled by Ms. Harlow. Records obtained during the investigation reportedly showed that the automatic transfers remained in place for years while the victim suffered significant cognitive decline and required supervision, resulting in repeated transfers of funds from the victim's account for Ms. Harlow's benefit. The investigation further alleges that despite having access to the victim's financial resources and the ability to secure care and services, Ms. Harlow failed to provide adequate supervision, hygiene, nutrition, medical attention, and safe living conditions. The plight of our elderly. Locked in with me, Alibi on 97.1 FM.

0: I have to say, Arlen Seaton was one of many artists on Saturday night. You had Janine Jarvis, you had Asha Otto, you had Jashaun Hughes, you had Menace, you had, oh my gosh, who else was there? Honestly, it was such an amazing night. The artists were absolutely on point. And the DJs and the band, oh my God, the band, the backing vocals, I had such an amazing time. I was the first there. I wasn't the last to leave, most definitely, but I was definitely one of the first there, and I danced my little feet off right throughout. I couldn't believe that I knew nearly every single song that was being sung or played. It was an amazing night. Heaven 4 next year, make sure you put that date in your calendar. And it's honestly, it's a big people affair, and I'm not even, you have to be, I say you need to be over 30. Yeah, forget them young people, be over 30. I'm telling you, really, really will appreciate it. Hello, good morning, caller.
1: Good morning, Harry.
0: Good morning.
1: Did police arrest that daughter?
0: Yes, she's been arrested. She's been arrested and charged.
1: Right. That'll make my day. Thank you very much.
0: You're more than welcome, King. Now, how many situations do you know where a mother is being abused by their child, whether daughter or son? The person involved, you know, in this was the power of attorney. And the person that was supposed to be ensuring the care of their mother didn't. Now, you know, it's amazing that I know of a situation where a daughter is the power of attorney, and they send very little money from the mother's account to make sure that the mother is looked after, the bare minimum, the basics, and then they expect everybody else to do the supervision and the care and the support while they are sitting down. And I'm assuming on this, but it seems that they might be appropriating funds, etc., for their own use. What are your thoughts this morning? You know, this morning earlier we were talking about our autistic

people, autistic children, and especially those that are open up to abuse that have not been assessed. And now we've been reading a story here in the Virgin Islands, I believe it is in St. Thomas. This situation occurred, yes, in St. Thomas, where a woman, a daughter, a hunch she has already stolen, she's transferred the property, she's and left her mother in a neglectful situation. What are your thoughts about that this morning? 462-1100, give us a call. And again, I do want to thank Janine Jarvis and Serene Prince for allowing me to be engaged and involved in, you know, whether it's just attending or being a part of. I really did have an eye-opener this week in regards to the different activities. And all of a sudden, the phone lines are open, 462-1100. What did you do? What did you get up to?

0: And we have a caller on the line. Hello, good morning.
1: Good morning, Alison, again. No, you asked for solutions, right? So let me give a little solution to a situation I see. That is at the airport, close to the end of the runway. The solar panels.
0: Okay.
1: You even have those near what we call Tambin Tree, near to Bethesda Road. They have solar panels. So how many years they have been there? And they still do not function. Why? Because they need more equipment. Most important is batteries. Then you have to go into rectifiers. You can even use that to feed it back into the system. Or you can keep it there for when there's a power outage that it could supply. At least the airport and the runway. But like I've said every time, you need change. If you have these, well, not even square pegs in round holes, who don't know what they're doing, it's always going to remain the same. So you see how easy it is for me to give us the solution. Do the right thing. Millions of dollars were spent on that solar panel. And up to now, for all these years, still ain't produced, not even to light a light bulb. So, it's not that solutions are not there. But if you don't change, however are we going to get things to move in a better solution? Thank you.
0: Thank you. Thank you for your call this morning. 462-1100, what's on your mind? Let me say grand rising to Annette. How you doing this morning, Queen? Not forgetting our gorgeous brother over there in Canada, gorgeous Michael. And to you, Cars, Vicky May. How you feeling this morning, Queen? Hello, good morning, caller. Hello, good morning, caller.
2: Good morning, Alice. How are you?
0: I am well.
2: I'm well too. As long as the most I wake up, I'm the greatest person in the whole world.
0: Amen.
2: Allison.
0: Yes.
2: Something is tickling my mind. You know, it's nice to know we have a second language, right?
0: Yeah.
2: But we need to come to the people. Every day you're going to do something new, and you think to yourself, you must always have a tonal meeting with the people.
0: Well, yeah.
2: So they can have a clear understanding of what's going on.
0: Right. Yes.
2: I go into the store and I see a lot of things is coming from Santo Domingo.
0: Yep.
2: Juices and all kind of stuff. Yeah.
0: Okay.
2: It's not a bad idea. But idea must come with the people having a clear understanding of what's going on.
0: So you're saying that the people should have had some kind of referendum to decide whether or not the second language should have been Spanish?
2: That's my intake about anything.
0: Okay.
2: That is going to be new in Antigua and Barbuda.
0: And a cost, yes, yes.
2: If you have a child, right? And you say, well, I will be a doctor. He might not want to be a doctor. He might want to be a mechanic. So when you send him to college now, he just gets fully and don't want to be and waste your money.
0: I get you.
2: You understand what I'm saying?
0: Mm-hmm.
2: So most of the time, politicians must come to us because we put them there. Come to us and tell us, oh, okay, we're going to do something new. What are you think about it?
0: Right.
2: Just don't come and say you want us to have a second language. I don't accept those kind of stuff. As you know, I'm an Antiguan. Anything for Antigua that is going to be good is from me.
0: Okay.
2: But don't push nothing down our throat.
0: Okay, I get you.
2: Yeah, it's not a bad idea.
0: So you're saying that you're not against it in principle. What you're against is the way that it looks like it's going to be administered. What you're saying is that a decision like that, having our second language to be decided, regardless of the way, it could have been Mandarin, but you wanted to make sure that the people of Antigua and Barbuda agree to that. Because in the changing of that, or the addition of that, you've got increase in personnel in schools, the curriculum. You're going to have an, changing or doubling up on things to make sure that they're in Spanish as well as English, yes? Because it's our second language. So there's a cost.
2: Because the world is advanced. And every day, things advance. So, second language, sooner or later,
0: of course,
2: being have to use Chinese Mandarin.
0: Exactly. Being multilingual is a very good thing, yes.
2: Yeah,
0: but as you
2: in anything,
0: mm-hmm.
2: I don't care if you're being educated about it. It is good.
0: Mm-hmm.
2: But just don't push nothing down our throat.
0: Right, because okay, and you think that we should have been consulted and also looking at the cost of the initiative as we go down the road.
2: Sure.
0: Okay.
2: Well, let me stop. I know how your boyfriend is. I'm joking. How your boyfriend is treating you?
0: Which boyfriend? Hello, Frenna. Frenna. Frenna, let me warn you, yeah? Saturday night, yeah? I went out, and I went out by myself. Now, don't get me wrong. I really wanted to have a good dance and what have you on Saturday night, because I'm telling you, the music was amazing. But you know what, King? Can I just say, the man them that was there, right? The man's them that was there. I didn't really see many of them dancing or nothing. I mean, if they had their partner with them, they might have been doing a little rocking to the side to side, but you know, most of the people just kind of like, yeah, it was most of the women were dancing, but not the guys. So I would have really loved a little dance partner, but it didn't happen. But and no, and I went to a mental health thing yesterday, and no, nobody came with me. And I got up this morning alone. Yep, nobody was with me. So no, I don't know who all these people you think. You know what I mean, Frenna? I mean, I know what you're a chambo. You want me blizz you up and put. Hello. Hello. Hello.
2: You're a beautiful woman.
0: Hello. Frenna, you want me to tell people about for your situation?
2: Hello.
0: You're coming off the phone now. Oh, you're coming off the phone. You're coming off the phone now. Oh, you finished talking about me? You finished chat about me? Oh. You're done with me now?
2: No, I would never ever dump you.
0: Yeah. Oh, I know you're not done with me, but I'm saying right now, yeah, you know what? The conversation flip over to you. No. It's okay, Frenna. I don't mind people, you know, delving into my single situation. It's fine. And if looking at me makes people feel better, that's fine. That's the whole point of my job, is to make people feel better. But you know what, King? Can I just say, right?
2: Uh-huh.
0: When I went out on Saturday night, yeah, I was one of the first people there, and I danced my legs off, enjoyed my two beers, and I went home safely without any interruption or headache. You understand? I had a great time, an amazing time. So, you being single isn't a punishment. It's, you know, some people want to treat it as a punishment, but you know what? Sometimes it's a blessing. You hear that? You hear that? It could be a blessing.
2: Okay.
0: You're not agreeing with me? You're not agreeing? And sometimes you can go out with people and it could be miserable and ruin your night. You know, no, I don't want that. I had a great night. I had an amazing night.
2: Okay, that's great.
0: Just leave me alone, please.
2: I have an amazing night.
0: I did have an amazing night, and I tried to share that with some people, and some people said, yay, enjoy yourself. And I did. Thoroughly enjoyed myself. I'd like to go to heaven I'd like to go to heaven again next year, you know. But yeah, you know, listen, in life, there's not always things you can get. You can work towards things, and sometimes you end up in a worse situation. Just leave me where I am at the foot of the cross, okay? God is guiding over me. You understand? You too, King. Thank you, darling. Thank you so much. Lovely to hear Iroy's voice this morning. Locked in with me on Ali B on 97.1 FM. Y'all just leave me alone, okay? All right? I do not want to be picking up no trouble, no stress. No. Just leave me at the foot of the cross.

Locked in with me, Ali B on 97.1 FM. How you feeling? Don't you think that just people just leave you alone? And he knows I don't like people. Come on.

And what are your thoughts this morning? Give us a call, 462-1100. Do you think that we should have Spanish as our second language? Would you prefer to have a discussion, a referendum, some kind of inclusion in the decision making? And what to the cost of the inclusion of Spanish as our second language? Is it really going to cost as much as people may think?

0: little bit explicit there. Do apologize, do apologize. Locked in with me, Ali B. We have a call on the line. Hello.
1: Yeah, Ali B. Good morning again.
0: Good morning.
1: I don't know if it's true, but I hear school children say the Spanish second language is a compensation for something with election. But it is so. The Syrian should say the same thing, and the Chinese should say the same thing. They want something compensation, so we should get all the others.
0: So hold on, before you run off. So you're saying that you believe, or what you're hearing without any receipts, is that you having us have Spanish as a second language is some kind of payback, payout, but you're saying that the Chinese and the Syrians...
2: You'd like to make a call.
0: Oh, he's gone. I told him not to go. Locked in with me, Ali B on 97.1 FM. It looks like the Facebook is back in play. Welcome back to 97.1 FM, you guys that have missed out. And we started at 8, but I'm glad to have you on board. Want to say big up to Dwight, the big man right here on 97.1 FM. I knew he'd break it. Facebook with all their rules and regulations. Oh my gosh. And we're sharp like a knife. Green in a bush. And we're back riding on 97.1 of her. You want to know where we coming? What are your thoughts into the Spanish, or having Spanish as our second language? We have a caller on the line. Hello, good morning.
3: It's me again, Ali B.
0: Yes, sir.
3: No. Maybe you can help me here.
0: No, okay? I probably can't. Too young, haven't been here long enough, don't know enough, haven't experienced anything enough.
3: No, this is very simple.
0: Oh, is it?
3: No.
0: No, I can breathe, yeah.
3: The thought came up, and an announcement was made that they would like to change and make it a second language for Antigua.
0: Okay, we're talking about Spanish.
3: Have you heard of one reason why that came up? One reason. What would it accomplish?
0: Are you asking me what I think the reason is, or are you asking?
3: No, have you heard?
0: No, I have.
3: As a reason?
0: No, because.
3: So in other words, it's just a thought came up, and they're pushing it. But yet they can't say, well, why? What will it do? What will it accomplish?
0: But sir, let me ask you.
3: The cart is in front of the horse.
0: Let me ask you a question. You're 80 years old, and you're a wise, or at least an experienced man of Antigua and Barbuda, and I'm sure you know a little bit about the world, and you know, like global. Okay, so you've got a daughter, or a son, or a grandchild, yeah? I'm just saying. Let's just put it.
3: Go ahead.
0: And you want to ensure that they've got all the possibilities equipped from schooling, education, etc., to put them into a world where they are able to adapt and function and move and be successful, right?
3: Certainly.
0: Okay, so if someone comes and says to you, look, sir, I'm going to start teaching your child Spanish because I really do feel that it's going to be beneficial to them. In fact, I'm going to take up the whole neighborhood. You know what? In fact, let me just take up the whole country. We're going to start learning Spanish because, it's a second language is always a benefit. It helps you when you want to deal with neighbors, translation. When it comes to education, it opens up employment. It also opens up the possibility to collaborate with people of different nations. Now, would you allow your child or grandchild to have the opportunity, yes or no?
3: Well, let me give you a secret.
0: No.
3: When I went to school,
0: Bridget.
3: I was taught that in school.
0: So was I.
3: Exactly.
0: But my question is, you answer my question, the man.
3: It's out there.
0: Answer my question.
3: It can do well.
0: Answer my question, the man. Yes or no? Answer my question. Yes or no?
3: I said yes.
0: Okay, hush now, man. Hush now. Now,
3: this is it.
0: Hold on. I'm going to finish here.
3: We have a problem. What do you need or what do you want? And that's the problem here. People want things. They don't need things.
0: Oh, so you're saying that Spanish isn't something that we need. You're just saying it's something that we want.
3: No,
0: I'm just asking you, listen, put your foot. If you're going to come up here and say...
3: I have been taught Latin.
0: Yes.
3: Do we need that?
0: Not anymore.
3: Why not?
0: Because it's now become less used.
3: And lawyers and things.
0: But it's still less used until you take up certain positions. French, I use that all the time.
3: But that's what I'm saying. So it's nothing new. But now you want to bring Spanish. Because Spanish was been taught in Antigua Academy for donkey years. I can tell you that.
0: Yeah, but I don't understand what.
3: That's what I'm trying to say.
0: Apart from its administration and its implementation.
3: Why do we want to make it a second language? That is what I'm talking about. Why?
0: Okay, let me ask you the question.
3: What's the purpose? What is it going to give? Why don't we learn, like you say, Chinese or Russian and make it a second language?
0: Okay, why not?
3: That is all. I don't put it
0: No, I'm asking you, why not? Why not? You say you want to know why, but I'm asking you, why not?
3: Well, you have to come up with answers. Is it that necessary? Is that important? Is it traffic? Is it tourism? A lot of people come in from Russia. A lot of people come from China. Therefore, that would be good for the tourist industry.
0: Sir, do you...
3: This is what I'm saying.
0: Yeah, but sir...
3: You put the cat in front of the horse.
0: Yeah, but can I just say, you're talking about... You do know, right? You do know that in the Caribbean, we are disadvantaged because if we were still in Africa, how much a multiple of languages we'd be talking right now?
3: You know what?
0: Give me a break.
3: But
0: you need to give me a break because it sounds like you want to stymie and stifle the people of Antigua and Barbuda just because you didn't get a heads up. I'm just saying, the only thing I agree with is that there should have been at least some kind of, when you make that announcement, have some kind of inclusion as to how much it's going to cost. How are you going to implement it? Where are you going to implement it? Where's the money going to come from? Did we put this into our budget when we were looking at what's going on for the next year? And we haven't had a new budget since the inception of the new administration or the current administration. So how many teachers are we going to need? We're opening it up.
3: No.
0: Right? Those are the things that I would agree with you. Right?
3: Exactly.
0: But
3: that's what I'm talking about.
0: But in the sense,
3: all things can be great. But is it what you want or is it what you need?
0: Well, I hope you get what you need. Like now.
3: I need change. That's what I want.
0: You need a job. You need something to do. You need something to do. Yeah? You could be the change that you need. That you could be the change you're looking for.
3: That's why I call in.
0: You could be the change you're looking for.
3: It might spread like a seed and grow.
0: ¿Cómo está? Listen, papi, I can't even remember how to say it, but go and sit down, go and relax in your casa, mi casa, su casa, in your casa, and enjoy yourself, papi, okay? And you have yourself a little good time, all right, papi? There you go. Buenos dias.
3: Thank you.
0: Buenos dias, papi. Buenos dias. Look at that. What really could have caused this? You know what? I don't understand. Now, don't get me wrong. Yeah, y'all want to be consulted, it sounds like, right? Yeah, you want to be consulted, and I get that. What's the cost? The administration, the putting these things in place. I get that. But are you really so against us learning Spanish? Hey, little papi, anybody out there want to teach me Spanish? I know a little. I was being taught at the consul, you know, this consul there on Old Parham Road. Yes, I was. I was a student there. I couldn't continue because I couldn't get there. Because at that time I didn't have a vehicle, but language classes were free at the embassy there on Old Parham Road. I'd love myself a little Spanish. Human being, yeah, like that. Yeah, you hear me, Iroy? Yeah, give me somebody that I can learn something from. You understand? Spanish, would that be nice? Hola, mi amiga. Hola, mi amigo. Oh, I'd love it. But do you love it or do you hate it? Give me a call, 462-1100. Let me know how you're feeling and having Spanish as your second language. Locked in with me, Alibi on 97.1 FM. Now, I don't know who's on the old Facebooky because I haven't said hello. Now, I think Kia George is joining me on The Breakfast Show. He says it's on my phone. Kia George reacted. Glad to have you guys on board, whoever the three of you are. Hope you're having a great start to your day. It's me, Ali Bird.

0: And we have a caller on the line. Hello, good morning.
1: Listen.
0: Yes.
1: It's nice to know that each one teach one, right?
0: Mm.
1: It's a good idea.
0: Right.
1: So, and you're looking forward to someone to talk to you Spanish.
0: Oh, I'd love it.
1: It's good.
0: Yeah, I can teach them English.
1: The only problem I got, Allison.
0: What's that?
1: How much it's going to cost. And we should have a conversation.
0: And I get
1: that's
0: you.
1: The problem I got.
0: I get
1: to
0: you.
1: To learn a second language, I'm for it 100%.
0: Right.
1: Because our children is going, and he or she is going to grow on. Somebody has that noble Spanish. And we need, when they're exchanging words, they're supposed to get exchanging words in English and exchanging words in Spanish.
0: Exactly.
1: That's what I'm looking
0: for. Now, and I also remember, right, we've got people that are sending us or bringing to us central heads of government that speak French, Spanish, and all kinds of languages. Are we going to put ourselves at a negative standpoint if we don't, we aren't multilingual?
1: If we don't equip our children, they will be foolish.
0: Exactly.
1: We have
0: so,
1: to equip our children. I don't study people talk nonsense in this world, Allison. I have a laugh though when I hear people talk nonsense. I just throw them in my chair and laugh. Just laugh. Tomorrow's children have to equip themselves. If you don't, and they will be backward 100% if we don't do it.
0: If we don't do it. But what the benefit is if we do it and it is successful, we have just empowered hundreds and thousands of Antiguans and Barbudans, regardless of their ethnicity and origins, they would have been empowered for global marketing, for relationships. Can you imagine? Antiguan and Spanish. There you go. And someone a Spanish man. What's that?
1: I am trying to go to Spanish, but
0: hey, don't. Hey, listen.
1: Listen. We don't know what the hell they're saying.
0: Listen.
1: And we spend our money in that direction.
0: Hey.
1: So then, if you knew what they're saying, then you know how to spend your money if you want to go to the Spanish bar.
0: Well, there you go. It works out. Listen, you're giving me loads and loads of reasons.
1: That is going to equip our children.
0: Right.
1: That's me. And I'll see everybody for Bless Point.
0: You too. You too, King. Thank you. Locked in with me, Ali B on 97.1 FM. He makes a point. It opens up a lot of doors, and I can understand the lack of consultation, the lack of transparency. But hopefully, if they're listening this morning, they're hearing what you want. You want accountability. You want to know where's the money coming from to increase the numbers of teachers in schools, from primary schools upwards, to translate all kinds of things. You want to know. I want to know too.
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0: Let me say good morning to Momo. How you doing this morning, Moni? Now, this morning, the discussion has been on global disasters. That was by Stan, our grizzly old man, our senior citizen. He's talking about change, and he also talks about consultation with the second language, Spanish being a second language for Antigua and Barbuda. Iroy called in as well, and he said, you know what? It's a great thing, but I don't like the way it's been implemented. I don't like the fact that it's just being shoved down our throats. What happened to the consultation? What happened to the discussion on how much is it going to cost? How is it going to be implemented? Where is it going to start? Is it going to be a phase of implementation? And I guess I can understand and I can agree with that. You know, not just being told, oh, you're going to learn Spanish now. And you're like, ooh, what? How much is it going to cost? Well, we don't know. But we'll get down to that later. But we, you know, the country as taxpayers want to know where's their money going and how long is it going to be, how long is it going to take to implement all of this? Will extra money need to go into the Ministry of Education, or does Ministry of Education already have that money to facilitate getting extra teachers for the primary school and, if necessary, for secondary school? Again, these are some important things that need to be discussed. As I said as well, translating information from English to Spanish as well. And as somebody said, you know, why not Mandarin? Why not French? Why not Antigonese? We have a caller on the line. Hello.
1: Good morning.
0: Good morning.
1: Is Spanish being taught in the school already?
0: Excuse me?
1: Is Spanish being taught in the school already? Spanish and French.
0: Yeah, but it's not compulsory.
1: I understand that.
0: It's not compulsory. It's voluntary. So you get it in maybe 1 year. Some might do a little French. Some might do a little Spanish. But they have to elect to do it. So a lot of children don't. Some children just don't do it. Okay. So this is now going to ensure that whatever the population of a school is, hopefully all of them will be coming out bilingual.
1: Yeah. But you need to, because in my opinion, we're going to do a lot of business in South America.
0: Mm-hmm.
1: And we need Spanish.
0: Exactly. And we also need to understand Spanish when you have workers or you want to communicate and you don't understand. They could be taking you for a complete ride and you'd never know. You understand?
1: And most of the products now have
0: Plenty Spanish. Spanish, exactly. And Chinaman too, but I don't know if they're going to put Mandarin on the system. Thank you for your call this morning, King.
1: You're welcome.
0: Appreciate it.

0: Now, Glenville writes, I think analysts were saying, number one, we have always been learning Spanish in our schools. So number two, why make it a second language? One of the reasons and benefits, no one is opposed to learning Spanish. We have always learned Spanish. Yeah, we always learn, but it's always been optional, never compulsory, Glenville. So I guess that's probably one of the things. And you say second, what are the reasons and benefits? Oh, come on, Glenville, you don't have to be a botanist or a brainiac or even Einstein to know what the benefits are going to be. We got a caller on the line. Hello, good morning.
1: Ali B, it's me again.
0: Hi.
1: Because I'm a senior person, so I look at things differently. No, what I look at is a simple thing called priority. What is most that you'd like to have as a priority? A simple example is, do we want a cancer center or do we need a cancer center? Maybe you could answer that. Which one do you think is a priority?
0: A cancer center is needed.
1: There you go.
0: But then, but you also got to respect, sir.
1: Spanish.
0: Two completely different ministries. One doesn't. One is not working with the other. So when we're looking at this situation of the second language being Spanish, that's Ministry of Education. But when you're looking at the cancer center, that's Ministry of Health. So one, you know, we've got to look. And if we are looking at the learning of Spanish or the mandate to learn Spanish for everybody, means that when we go to the hospital of where we had almost, you know, have a lot of Spanish staff at the hospital, you know, it gives us a chance to be able to communicate with the staff and not feel intimidated or overwhelmed because we don't know what they're saying to us because
1: right.
0: They've chosen
1: I'm
0: to speak in Spanish.
1: I understand, but I and priority. That's the key.
0: Yeah, but who's the priority for? That's the priority
1: what
0: maybe for education. What do you think the priority is for health? I don't know, because I'm not the Minister of Health. So you would have to really talk to the Minister of Health because these are two different.
1: Obviously, the Minister of Health don't have any idea what's going on because it doesn't take two bits of brains to know that the cancer center is what we need.
0: Yeah, but sir, you're talking about two different industries. Yeah, but you're talking about two different industries. The Ministry of Education has nothing to do with the cancer center. That will be the Ministry of Health making that
1: priority. Not
0: okay,
1: sir.
0: Thank you. Well, okay. Thank you for your call. Sorry. Yeah, I cut him off. Me cut off the old man. Me cut he off. Because I don't understand how you're expecting. Yes, priorities, but there are industries, there are ministries that are dealing with all those different priorities. You can't be expecting public works to be dealing with education. You understand where I'm coming from? They've got their priorities, and education has their priorities. So that's what I'm talking about. They each have their own priorities. I need a break. I don't know about you, but I need a break. We're going to take a break right here on 97.1 F. Come on, work. Oh, Trevor, you leave the stuff so far away, I can't even find the mouse. I need a break. We're going to take a break right now on 97.1 FM. I do apologize. Trevor left the mouse so far away, I couldn't even reach it. Let's keep it locked on 97.1 FM. I'll be back after these messages.
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0: Welcome back to 97.1 FM with me, Ali B. Before the break, we were talking about the language, Spanish being a second language here in Antigua and Barbuda. Roxanne Joseph says, but foreign language has always been taught in schools. I just want to know why it has to be our second language. And in order for it to become a second language, does it not have to go to referendum? Let me say good rising to Faustina. How you doing, darling? And Tony's due says, don't he know that give the young people a heads up in life? The Honourable Chet Green has to translate for a lot of the football fraternity. And also, he is the head of sport lead for years because he speaks Spanish. Girl, I wanted to say to you, tell a love I'm still missing you. And I'd love to continue to hear your thoughts on what you think and how. Is it the language itself and learning it or having it as a second language? Or is it the fact of non-communication, no reach out to the public for accountability, transparency in regards to its implementation and cost? I'd love to hear your views on that. Definitely, if not today, but throughout the week as I'm sure this story will progress. But also, I've been watching a story in Jamaica where a woman, Melissa Samnath, went on holiday to celebrate her birthday. Allegedly, she had been married to a man that she met online, a Jamaican, and according to reports, the man has now surrendered himself to the police on Friday. And what's happened is... Samnath, a 35-year-old woman from New York, died after being taken to Cornwall Regional Hospital in St. James on April 29th. Authorities said she was dropped off at the hospital and later pronounced dead. Allegedly, she had blunt force trauma. And police previously named Watson, who is believed to have married Samnath in late 2025, as a person of interest and urged him to contact the investigators. The case has sparked major attention both in Jamaica and overseas, especially after reports revealed Samnath had travelled to the island to celebrate her birthday before her tragic death. Now, the person of interest in the killing of the American woman surrenders to police. And I'm going to keep an eye on that story as well. You know what? Sometimes it's just best to be single. Tonight. The time is 10:53. It's time for me to say goodbye to each and every one of you. Sean Bird will be coming up with the end of clock. I'd never get the name of it. End of times, end of days, end of clock, end clock days. He's coming with his show from 11 till 12. Keep it locked on 97.1 FM. Glad to have you guys on the Facebook. The morning has been quite dull without you. I do appreciate you and your comments as well. So I really appreciate you guys joining me this morning on 97.1 FM. I'll be back tomorrow morning. And you missed the interview with Serena Prince, so I do apologize. You missed the wonderful interview with Serene Prince. That's the founder of Holistic Coalition, and she's a holistic psychotherapist. Also, Nods, we had Anderson Tewitt come in from Nods, that's the National Office of Disaster Services. He joined us this morning to share of what we need to do, and they're having a church service at the end of the month. In order to prepare us for the next hurricane season. Tomorrow we have Mr. Foster Roberts, Principal of Otters Comprehensive, joining us. Also Dr. Therese Millett Joseph, as well as we go into our mental health segment. So I am so glad to see you guys. I am so sorry that you could not have been with us for the whole of the show. But you know what? Suffice to say, I'll be back tomorrow, God spare life, where we continue our discussions, and hopefully you can join me tomorrow morning with your tea, your coffee, your bush tea, or your cocoa tea. And you can share your views as well. To our callers, thank you so much for your calls this morning. I appreciate each and every one of you. Whether I agree with you or not, I really do appreciate your calls and getting it out there. Sometimes you need to make it a little shorter, all right, so we can get some other people calling in and maybe commenting on the things that you say that are affecting you and your life here in Antigua and Barbuda. Locked in with me, Ali B. Don't touch that dial. Keep it locked on 97.1 FM. And as I said, you've got, Sean Bird coming up behind me. I haven't listened to Sister Nancy for a little while. Let's have a little listen as I say goodbye to you this morning. The time is 10:55 here in Antigua and Barbuda.
1: Different fashion, you know?
0: And you guys know I love me some Spanish music. Ooh!

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0: morning. 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Coming to you every Monday, Tuesday, and Wednesday from the hours of 11 to 12. Neil?
1: Good morning, Sean. Good morning to everyone.
0: Yeah, boy, and thank goodness for technology so that we can keep on moving this program along. I know we're starting just a little bit early, but there's so much to discuss. Next week, Monday is with Monday, so there will be no End Time Clock. We are having a holiday, so we'll be celebrating with Monday. So I thought we'd try and get as much as we can for this week. Neil, what do you have on the agenda? For me, it has to do with this weekend. I believe that this weekend recently that just passed, that we have, we

0: and a particular way that he operates. His ways are above our ways. But I know what's burning on your heart are the days of Noah. And it's very applicable because we are speaking about the days of Noah and what is happening, there is also the impact that how important this weekend is as a dedication. Neil?
1: Yes, Sean. Before I get into that, boy, let me tell you, last week was heavy. Sean, you recover? I don't know if you recover.
0: No. What happened from last week? I thought it was pretty heavy. The last day, me and you, I said, boy, Neil, that's going really deep. Boy, I'm not sure. I maintain that I believe that human beings have been messing with DNA through experimentally human and crossbreeding between human and animals, etc. Because we have such a warped mind, who knows what we're doing in these laboratories? I don't really know. But maybe is all of that those 11 scientists, I think it's more than 11 now, correct?
1: I think we're up to 16.
0: 16 scientists that were either dead or missing or something of that nature. I believe that it has a lot to do with the experiments that these nations have been dealing with. So, it's a combination of all kinds of things. Because I was looking at Genesis 6, and it was speaking about how the giants that came down, and the fact is that they saw how beautiful the women were, and they had children. So, it's a lot.
1: Sean, I want you to tell everyone, when did you ask me what topic we're covering today? When did you ask me that question?
0: I think I asked you that last
1: morning.
0: This morning.
1: So this morning. So you had no idea what I was going to talk about yesterday, correct?
0: Uh-huh.
1: All right. So I have Genesis 6 pulled up right here, and we're going to be talking about what you're just mentioning here.
0: Wow.
1: We're going to be talking about the fallen angels. We're going to be talking about the experiments. We're going to be talking about what's going on. You had no idea.
0: No idea.
1: So let me just comment though, Sean, because we'll eventually talk about it. Uh-huh. We're gonna eventually speak about the sun. Because activities of the sun can cause disturbances in the ionosphere. And there's a certain segment of science that will tell you that activities of the sun trigger earthquakes. It was more than one earthquake. Everyone is saying this is the biggest since, what, the 1970s in Antigua.
0: I think they said it's 1974.
1: So we're talking about 50 years, roughly there. The biggest one in about 50 years. That's significant because as part of the end times, and this is why, Sean, we always let people know when you study end times, it's several disciplines. It's history, it's archaeology, it's astronomy, all of this plays into what's in the scriptures. That's why you have to look at this. We're going to talk about that another time because, the X-class solar flares, the cycles of the sun can trigger various geological events on Earth. That's another topic. Last week, we looked at heavily, because I knew we weren't going to have a show on Wednesday, and that's why I said it. It was really, really heavy in terms of what we spoke about. People had to digest that, like eating a well-done steak and really chew on it and go and do their own research about what's going on, because everybody is now jumping on the UFO bandwagon, a lot of pastors are now commenting on it. However, if you weren't studying this years ago, you probably don't have the right information. People are saying that aliens are demons. They're not demons. And none of this is rumor. This is now being declassified. All the information is there. We linked it, Sean, to the Vatican and how the Vatican has been involved since 1933 with the UFO crash in Italy. In 1933, and we looked at how the Pope at that time got involved with the organization that predates the CIA, the OSS, and how all of that now take us to where we are today. Some people don't believe it. It's true. UFOs, UAPs are real. The aliens are real. This is not a rumor.

0: sounds strange to everyone. I know. And in studying the end time, Sean, the timing of all of this and even more, it's pretty interesting because, and I remember, and maybe Sean, you remember me saying, we are watching, people remember me saying this, I'm looking at 2025 because the Essenes, who wrote the Dead Sea Scrolls, the Dead Sea Scroll calendar, which I have here, the end of the age of the church age or the age of grace ends, or would have ended, 2025/2026. And so in the calendar, March 18th, this year, would have ended the age of grace. And it's interesting that today is the 18th. So 2 months ago, the age of grace would have come to an end. And after that, certain things are going to come upon the earth. The beginning of birth pains, earthquakes, strange phenomena. So brace yourself.
1: Well, Neil, it's not by coincidence that you're speaking about the ending of the church. I've been saying that we've been coming to the end of the church age for a few years now. And people just, so what, whatever the case may be. But people are not on. Is it because we haven't been taught prophetically? We haven't been taught, we haven't been taught enough prophetically. And people have been socialized and ingratiated to churchdom, churchianity. And relationship has not been strengthened or taught enough that each and every one of us, all of us, individually need to have a relationship with Almighty God, because there's so much in the Word that we're going to need to guide us and keep us grounded towards this age. Who would ever think that we're talking about aliens, Neil? Nobody would ever think we're talking about aliens. I certainly never thought about it. And so the point is that unless we're grounded in the Word, because I think it's scary. I hear people say all kinds of things. To me, it is scary. It's an unknown, and it's something that, you know, it takes a lot of faith to be able to believe that that this is actually happening. It's no coincidence that at this time all of this is happening under President Donald Trump, and it can't be by a coincidence that he decided to say, "Look, let me make the United States a Christian nation." Can't be by coincidence with all of these things coming out. I don't believe in coincidences, and so therefore we are facing a season and a time that is unknown to us, Neil. And what we're doing here is sensitizing the nation, the public, and those further afield. Because many of them who listening are not Christians, they're not believers, but they listen to see exactly what we are saying. It's going definitely throughout the United States, Canada, and the United Kingdom. Despite them sucking their teeth and not believing, they still listen every day. So we have an opportunity to at least point them in the right direction to do their own research and show that the Bible is real and alive.
0: You know, Sean, you don't believe in coincidences. In Hebrew, there's no such word.
1: No such word.
0: And it's interesting. I did a topic yesterday at church, and the title of the topic was, let me put it up here, Have Faith in God. It is not an option.
1: Mm-hmm. Not an option.
0: Have faith in God. It's not an option. However, in the message, as part of an example of faith, I brought up the passage in 2 Samuel 21, where David, and the point of that slide in the teaching was to show when David killed Goliath, he instilled faith in others. Therefore, his men and even his brother, they were able to kill other giants other than Goliath.
1: Hold on, Neil. I want to go back over that. That's a very important point.
0: Yeah, that was part of the
1: very go back over that again. Because what you're saying, yes. I don't just hold, stick a pin there. What you're saying there is very critical. Because I was listening to Sadhu yesterday, and Sadhu said for years he was bothered by why is it that Uzziah was struck down when he was trying to hold up the ark and to stop it from toppling over. And he says the Lord spoke to him and said, look, because he was not clean, he was corrupted. So he wasn't clean enough, sanctified enough to hold up the ark. So what you're saying there, and it's very important, David was the one who was called, was consecrated and set apart to destroy Goliath. So each and every one of us have a particular task that we're sanctified, consecrated, and set apart in order to accomplish, is whether we hear and obedient. I just thought I would drop that in, because I think that's a very important point that you're speaking, that faith. Go ahead, sir.
0: Yes, and I'm looking at 2 Samuel 21, and if I look, I read from verse 15 to 17, it says, once again, there was a battle between the Philistines and Israel. David went down with his men to fight against the Philistines, and he became exhausted. And Ishbi Benob, one of the descendants of Rapha, whose bronze spear weighed 300 shekels and who's armed with a new sword, said he would kill David. Let me stop right there. That term, descendants of Rapha, Rapha is the Hebrew for giants.
1: Mm-hmm.
0: The Hebrew for giants. And again, his men killed them. You have CBK kill Saf, Elhanan kill Goliath's brother, Jonathan David's brother kill the six-finger giant. We're going somewhere, Sean. It's interesting because the topic is not about anything about giants. It was about faith. And you just mentioned faith, and you just mentioned giants, and you mentioned Genesis 6. This is not a coincidence, so I believe we're on the right track for what we're going to be speaking about today. This is also going to be heavy, Sean, but we're going to get biblical and we're going to take it slow. Let's see where the week goes, because this is all in the Bible, but there are certain things that people don't know. We're looking at Genesis 6 and pivoting, Sean, from last week where we spoke about UFOs and aliens. The congresswoman that is, it was Lauren Boebert, I believe it is, who mentioned that aliens are actually fallen angels. And, you know, this is the discussion right now with those who have been briefed with the classified information at the highest forms of government. Right, Sean?
1: Yeah.
0: We're looking at Genesis 6. We're going to be talking about as in the days of Noah. Jesus used that term in speaking about the end times. Scholars have said that even though the phrase as in the days of Noah, you know, Jesus used it, we look at it in Luke 17. He said, just as in the days of Noah, so also will it be in the days of the Son of Man. He said people were eating, drinking, marrying, being given to marriage, etc. when Noah entered the ark. He also went on to talk about the days of Lot. These are examples of periods of sudden judgment, Sean. As in the days of Noah, sudden judgment. Scholars have said that these examples are not just arbitrary when he used as in the days of Noah. It was sort of a signal to look at what was happening in the days of Noah. And this is where it gets heavy. A few years ago, I did a teaching at church called As in the Days of Noah, and it was quite eye-opening. Sean, we're pivoting from last week when we covered, anybody can go and listen to find the recordings that we did on Monday and Tuesday, where we covered the alien and UFO disclosures, what's really going on, and linked it to what's happening in the Vatican Church. As we hear now, some of the Jesuits are basically putting forward Guy Consul Magno, who was the Pope's head astronomer. We covered all of this. Was basically putting forward the idea that Jesus might have been an alien. These guys are high up in the Vatican. But in Genesis 6, Sean, there's something I'm going to read here from Genesis 6 and a few verses here. Genesis 6, verse 1, it says, when human beings began to increase in number on the earth and daughters were born to them, the sons of God saw that the daughters of humans, daughters of men, were beautiful, and they married any of them they chose. Then the Lord said, my spirit will not contend with humans forever, with man forever, for they are mortal, okay, corrupt. Their days will be 120 years. The Nephilim were on the earth in those days, and also afterward, when the sons of God went to the daughters of humans, men, and had children by them, they were the heroes of old, men of renown. Let me stick a pin right there before I continue. Sean, it's very important when it comes to, because I believe you just mentioned something when it comes to the church. Entire denominations will teach that the term sons of God is the line of Seth. That cannot be. And this is where I always say, this: the Bible is not written in English. This is why I get perturbed when people tell me that the King James Bible is the real Bible. The right. Bible is not written in King James language. It didn't start in 1611. And if I were to give somebody a 1611 King James Bible, they couldn't even read it anyhow, because the English back then, it was completely different than what we have now. The term sons of God is the Hebrew term B'nai Elohim. It is a term only used for divine beings created by God. This is not debatable. Sons of God is divine angelic beings. It cannot be human. I know people are going to debate that. I know they're going to still say it, because unfortunately, Sean, people rather hold on to church doctrine than the truth. It cannot be, based on the original language and even the reading of the text, and even looking at supporting documentation from the Dead Sea Scrolls that we're going to mention, such as the Book of Enoch, the Book of Joshua, the Book of Giants. These things are in the Dead Sea Scrolls that were discovered in 1947. Coincidentally, 1947 was the year of the Roswell crash in New Mexico in the United States that started pivoting the whole alien. Coincidentally, Sean, alien crash 1947, Dead Sea Scrolls discovered 1947, Israel established in 1947. Mm-hmm. Okay. So we look at the sons of God, who are these divine angelic beings, and some of the daughters of humans were beautiful, and they took for them any of them that they had. And the Nephilim were on the earth, and afterwards, we're going to look at that. So that is who the sons of God were. We're looking from verse 5. The Lord saw how great the wickedness of human race had become on the earth, and that every inclination of the thoughts of human heart was only evil all the time. The Lord regretted that he had made human beings on the earth, and his heart was deeply troubled. So the Lord said, I'll wipe from the face of the earth the human race I have created, and with them the animals, the birds, and the creatures that move along the ground. For I regret that I have made them. But Noah found favor in the eyes of the Lord. Let me continue reading. This is the account of Noah and his family. Noah was a righteous man, blameless among the people of his time, and he walked faithfully with God. Noah had three sons, Shem, Ham, and Japheth. Let me see here. Now the earth was corrupt in God's sight and was full of violence. God saw how corrupt the earth had become, for all the people on earth had corrupted their ways. So God said to Noah, I'm going to put an end to all people, for the earth is filled with violence because of them. I am surely going to destroy both them and the earth. Now, Sean, Noah was a different man, and yeah. You see here that, and I'm going to actually look at a particular passage, which is in Genesis. in same Genesis 6, verse 9, it says here, and I'm going to pull up the different version. I was reading from one version, and I'm going to look at a word. I just read for you, and people just continue reading. I just read verse 9, and people continue reading. Let me read it again. This is the account of Noah and his family. Noah was a righteous man, blameless among the people of his time, and he walked faithfully with God. That is Genesis 6, 9. If I were to ask most people in the church, the King James says, Noah was perfect in his time. Mm-hmm. If I were to ask most of the church world, and Sean, I'm not knocking the church. I'm really trying to encourage people to fear God and to let go of what they believe and what they think. And please go into the Word of God. Church doctrine, not most of it is good in terms of what people believe. Most of it is good. But when it comes to the nuances of certain things, we have to really get to the truth and be willing to let go what we believe, even if it's been 40 years.
1: What you're saying is do not allow yourself to be confined. That's what you're saying. No. Do not allow yourself to be confined are restricted by church doctrine, and you're encouraging them to get into a relationship and dig beyond what they're fed. That's what you're saying, you know, because there's because there are some pastors who don't want their members to visit other churches, don't want their members to listen to teachings or get involved in certain things. You see, so they what they have done, they have restricted them. I've heard it being said, you can't feed from two different, shepherds or something like that, something along those lines there. So that there is a restriction. And in this season at this time, where the prophetic word is coming forward, it's only going to be entrusted to those who are finding favor with God and have proven to be like Noah or Lot. That's the truth. And that's where we are. Now, that don't mean perfection. That just means that you are righteous before God. And that does not mean perfection and you're doing everything correct. Go ahead, sir.
0: Right. Now, Sean, so let me read this again. This is the account of Noah and his family. Noah was a righteous man, blameless among the people. The King James said, let me pull up the King James. It says, and Noah was just man. He was a just man and perfect in his generation. The term perfect in the Hebrew is tamim. It doesn't mean that he was sinless. It doesn't mean that he was holy. That is not what it means. It means that he was uncontaminated.
1: Exactly.
0: He was uncontaminated. Mm-hmm. It's a word that means he was without blemish. It's the same word that is used of an animal for the sacrifice. You have to be. You have to be without defect, unblemished. Fair enough. Clearly,
1: now look at that.
0: This is not speaking about. Yeah, this is not speaking about Noah's. It doesn't mean that Noah's skin was perfect and he didn't have any pimples or wrinkles, and every hair was perfect. That is not what it means. I am speaking about the Hebrew scriptures that your English Bible come from. Fair enough? I just told you, I just debunked the Seth argument with the sons of God, because the entire denominations are listening to me right now, and they're going to come with the Seth argument. That is not what the original Bene Elohim means, and it doesn't follow the text, and it's not supported in the other books that we're going to get into this week. So this is Noah. Noah was blemishless. He was blameless. He was perfect. He was without defect in his generation. Sean, let us go back up now. Mm-hmm. What was happening? Because, again, we're not going all over the place. We moved from CERN a few weeks ago. And what CERN is doing to open up portals. And, Sean, this is not even planned, you know. I hope you know that this is not planned. It's just so coincidental, again, in quotes, that we move from CERN, then we start talking about CERN opening portals for interdimensional beings. Then we start talking about those interdimensional beings. And now we're jumping over to Genesis 6.
1: And we didn't discuss this.
0: We didn't plan none of this.
1: Right.
0: You just mentioned Genesis 6, and you have no idea I have Genesis 6 open on the screen as you are talking.
1: Right.
0: So we don't look here at what was going on and why Jesus mentioned as in the days of Noah. Again, this is heavy stuff, but we're not going to go that deep into it because it's really too heavy. What was happening on the earth at the time? Why God had to destroy the earth? Because the sons of God, these interdimensional beings, they took these women as wives. Mm-hmm. And you have to kind of get into now, Sean, the other books. The other books mm-hmm. that are in the Dead Sea Scrolls. We've heard about the book of Noah. Let me give you some context to Genesis 6 in the book of Enoch, chapter 1. I have it right in front of me. Brand new copy of the book of Enoch here. This I'm going to look at chapter 7. Watch this. Chapter 7, the book of Enoch, 1st Enoch. It happened after the sons of men had multiplied in those days that daughters were born to them, elegant and beautiful. It's the sons of men, not sons of God. Sons of men had multiplied, and their daughters were born to them, elegant and beautiful. And when the angels, the sons of heaven, beheld them, they became enamored of them, saying to each other, "Come, let us select for ourselves wives from the progeny of men, and let us beget children." Then their leader, Samyaza, said to them, "I fear that you may perhaps be indisposed to the performance of this enterprise, and that I alone shall suffer for so grievous a crime." But they answered him and said, "We all swear and bind ourselves by mutual execrations that we will not change our intentions."
1: Mm-hmm.
0: They bind themselves to an oath. Before I continue reading, because I have a little bit of reading, not too much. So they saw the women, decided they were going to take for themselves any one of them. Then the leader of the sons of God, sons of heaven here, said that, he will do it. And he alone shall suffer for that crime. He knew what he was going to be doing. But the rest answered and said, "Let us bind ourselves an oath mutually that we will not change our intentions." Let's continue. "But execute our projected undertaking." Then they swore all together and all bound themselves by mutual execrations. Their whole number was 200. Who descended upon Addis, which is the top of Mount Arman or Mount Hermon.
1: Mm-hmm.
0: So there were 200 of these angels. I'm reading from 1st Enoch chapter 7.
1: Mm-hmm.
0: You know, that mountain therefore was called Arman because they had sworn upon it and bound themselves by mutual execration. These are the names of their chiefs. Samyaza was their leader, and then you have one name, two name, three name, other name, and I didn't mention all the names here. So they have the names of those. Okay,
1: what chapter is that? Now,
0: this is chapter 7 of 1st Enoch.
1: Okay, go ahead.
0: Okay, so you have all these kind of weird names, Urakabaramil, and so on. Those are the names of the angels. Let's continue.
1: Mm-hmm.
0: These were the prefects of the 200 angels. And the remainder were all with them. Then they took wives, each choosing for himself whom they began to approach and with whom they cohabitated, teaching them sorcery, incantations, and the dividing of roots and trees. And the women conceiving brought forth giants, whose stature was each 300 cubits.
1: Mm-hmm.
0: Let me get back to that instead of mentioning what that is. These devoured, or actually no, I have to say, Sean, 300 cubits. So set up this. The angels, the sons of God, came and mated with the daughters of men, humans. They loved them, they whatever you want to say, and then mated with them and created these offspring, and they bring forth giants. They brought forth giants.
1: Mm-hmm.
0: And each were 300 cubits. Sean, that is 450 feet.
1: That's
0: I want you to sing that in. 400 Sean, 450 feet. Do we have any buildings in Antigua that's 450 feet?
1: Nada. Nope.
0: Okay. This is why the book, because this is for context. Let's continue. These devoured all which the labor of men produced. Can you imagine what some a being 450 feet would eat in a day?
1: Mm-hmm.
0: Do you realize that a being 450 feet
1: mm-hmm.
0: would probably eat maybe half the food in this country in a day?
1: That's right.
0: These devoured all which the labor of men produced until it became impossible to feed them.
1: Mm-hmm.
0: When they turned themselves against men in order to devour them and began to injure birds, beasts, reptiles, and fishes to eat their flesh one after another and to drink their blood, then the earth reproved the unrighteous. This is why God had to destroy, one of the reasons they are setting this up, why God had to destroy the world. Why God had to destroy the world. Now, Sean, this is from the the results or the consequences of the fallen ones mating with the daughters of men, creating these offspring, these giants. Mm-hmm. And those are the giants at that time. They call the Nephilim, the descendants of the fallen ones. Nephilim don't mean giant. However, the Nephilim were giants.
1: Mm-hmm.
0: Now, Sean, again, I'm going slow because we're going to get into some choppy waters over the next day or two, where the fallen ones were teaching, as we just said, they were teaching sorcery. They were teaching sorcery. Let's stick at that. One of the things that they were doing, Sean, is mixing DNA of humans and animals. They were corrupting. If you look at the other books, I didn't want to mention too much of those. You have the Book of the Giants, where they, from the perspective of the giants, because it's an interesting story, the giants actually got, eventually, the Book of the Giants is actually in the Dead Sea Scrolls in fragments, and one of the giants started getting dreams, and others started getting dreams, a prophetic dream of their downfall. So I think the first giant got a dream of a tablet, and there were names on the tablet, and the tablet was washed away, and only three names were left, which were the names of the sons of Noah. Therefore, the giants had gotten a prophetic vision of their impending doom, and they sought out Enoch to try to intercede for them, but Enoch said, hey, your dreams mean that you're going to die. So that's really in the Book of Giants. And Sean, what these guys were doing, they got 200 of each type of animal and species on Earth. And they were, let's just use the word, splicing them. And they were mixing not just what, you know, you can put a horse with a zebra or with a donkey and get something else. They were mixing birds and fish and birds and
1: which is what I started out the conversation. Remember I was saying that, Neil, that I am sure, because of the depraved minds of men, that people are mixing DNAs and they're causing a lot of things to be escape. Who knows? They might have gone a little too far, and these scientists said, no, we're going to have to spill the beans, Sean. And then man, they'll spill what? Let me take you all out.
0: And Sean, you had no idea what I was going to talk about today? None.
1: No idea. None. None. But you see what happened when I have time to slow down and get back to reading and studying and began to search and find out exactly what it is that is happening. We are going into some real choppy waters, as you said, Neil, And it's going to be, not everybody's going to receive it. A lot of people are going to suck their teeth. A lot of people don't want to hear it. I mean, people don't want to hear negative stuff. They say they hear enough on radio and television and social media. So hearing stuff like this will cause fear. I mean, myself, I'm a human being, and I find it scary. So
0: it, yes, sir.
1: The word is the word. The word cannot lie. It cannot lie. Go ahead, sir.
0: Anybody want to go look for further information, they can go look and see what Matt Gaetz said. Now, Matt Gaetz is a former U.S. representative, and he actually said that members of the army secretly came to him and told him about a breeding program between aliens and humans.
1: Uh-huh.
0: I'm just giving you an example of a U.S. Former U.S. congressman. He just recently left Congress, that they were briefed, and even he's not the only one. There are current Congress members, even the one that we mentioned that was doing the UFO disclosures. He didn't go too much because he's still in the House, so he didn't say too much. But he said, when he was asked, he said, you know, like, if the American public saw what I saw, basically it'd be anarchy. People couldn't sleep. If they saw the evidence that I've seen with certain things, there would be widespread chaos. That's basically what he said.
1: And you want to see it? Neil,
0: Listen. I can handle this stuff. I've been doing this for a while.
1: Yeah.
0: So, you know, but I realized that most people can't. So that's, you know, I understand it. But so Matt Gaetz is saying they're mixing alien and human DNA. They've been experimenting, as you said, Sean, with animals. I mean, we've seen this stuff in the news. We've seen cloning.
1: Exactly.
0: We've seen cloning.
1: Exactly, we've seen Listen, let's take a pin. Exactly my point. The cloning, the uterus that they say, you know, they can transplant, all these different things, they're messing with human beings, and people are not recognizing it, but it's in the word. The word is there. You read it from reading what's happening from the book of Enoch. You're seeing it in Genesis 6. It's in the word. And that's exactly when people that come out with these new scientific breakthrough technologies, I'm always very skeptical. Removing the uterus and putting this there and putting that there and all kinds of stuff. I said, no, boy, this seem a bit unnatural. Go ahead, sir.
0: Sean, the process has been done in terms of, for example, in 2022, January, they successfully put a pig heart into a human. It's a process known as xenotransplantation. They did it again in 2023.
1: Oh, they did it again? I didn't hear about that part.
0: The heart transplant. Most people are celebrating these things as advancement in human ability, technological advancement. But Sean, a lot of people do not know that the technologies that we have, breakthroughs in modern science, the idea is actually coming from non-human wisdom. And I'm not speaking about God. I'm not speaking about God.
1: Give them the evidence.
0: I will go out on a limb and give you a story. Mm-hmm. A young lady, a few years ago, she lives right in Antigua. And she used to be part of the occult. And she said to me, Neil, I used to do things like astral project and so forth, you know. And one time, People don't know these things happen. The regular church member don't know that these things actually occur.
1: Or they don't want to know.
0: Well, they don't want to know. And she said to me one time, she astral projected into, but she was limited in terms of what she could see, or it only happened for a few seconds. And she was able to see an underground. At that time, she didn't know anything about UFOs and all that, years ago. And she found herself in the spirit realm, in an underground, not underground, in an underwater base with these beings coming up with technology and science to transfer to humans. She didn't understand it, but it was only done for a few seconds, and it was under the water. So when people are hearing from these Congress people and these leaders and these whoever, media people, if you want to call them, who have this information, and they talk about UFOs moving underwater at 200 miles an hour and so on. What are they doing underwater? Coming out from the water, then going to the atmosphere. These things are not rumors. These things are documented. What are they doing underwater? But this lady told me. And then when we look now, Sean, and so remember we covered who invented the internet? Where the internet? Most people don't even know that CERN created the internet.
1: I didn't know.
0: Mm-hmm. Okay. We have now, anybody can go Google this, one of the scientists at CERN, you can go look this up. And it begs the question, why does CERN have a big Shiva statue on there, displaying at their entrance? Okay? And we know what they're trying to do with opening the portals and so on. But Sean, here's another thing too. And again, this is probably where our discussion gets the most scary for me. Sean, none of our discussions are planned, and it's all being linked. Because is it that these beings are, they're the brainchild behind CERN and say where to build it, because they're trying to open up a dimension for certain things. And we know what we read in Revelation 9 with Apollo and Abaddon and these creatures and what's happening and the disasters that will come upon the earth. What is going on, Sean? So it's all being linked, as strange as it sounds. So I just read from the book of Enoch, chapter 7, First Enoch chapter 7, that these giants were like 450 feet. So we're not talking about the size of Goliath, because David did not battle a 450-foot giant, because the Bible said, and I just read it too, Sean, there were giants in those days and even after. I'm going to put forward something that I believe might have been in the book of Joshua. You see, why did God tell the Israelites to wipe out everyone in the land of Canaan? Why wipe out everyone in the land of Canaan? See, Sean, when church leaders don't dive in and they can't answer the questions, then certain things, because people come and say, oh, well, God is into genocide and just this and that and so forth. You don't know why God said to wipe out everybody in the land. Because here's the thing, Sean. Canaan, where Canaan had started building in the land of Canaan, there's a waterway that separates from where he is from where the fallen angels were on that mountain that I just mentioned. Mount Hermon, wherever. And apparently, he had gotten, because after the giants, the 450-foot giants were wiped out, and keep in mind, Sean, let me just mention this before I forget. Let's use the word dinosaur. It's probably likely that God didn't create dinosaurs and all these big, huge mammals that are in, they say, prehistory, and they can find the bones. That might be evidence, might be, Sean, of the same genetic tampering. I'm just putting that out there.
1: Well, so, in this season that we're in, my brother, you can't write off anything right now, To be absolute in writing off anything is to your detriment, because the evidence, the exposure, is coming. So remember, God speaks about in the end days about intelligence and how it's going to increase. So if all of this, we are seeing that increase, that this should be a light should go off in any believer's head that we are in the end times. Big, and when God spoke about the last days and how intelligence will be increased. So anybody who is doubting you without corroborating what you're saying, they're doing that to their own detriment. Go ahead, sir.
0: Sean, we only have a few minutes left. So let me put this forward here. Apparently, and this is how the giants came back, Canaan got some information from documentation left back from the giants, however he found it, and started seeking to do the experiments again. However, of course, there's no fallen angel, so therefore you have limited DNA tampering you could do, but apparently they successfully tampered with the DNA. Again, this is documented in the book of Joshua, and they started tampering again, and this is how now you got the giants mentioned in the Bible, such as Goliath, which now they were like maybe 9-10 feet tall. They were doing the DNA tampering again, Sean.
1: Right.
0: Same thing. We're here. Now, I don't know what time, how much more time do we have, Sean? 2 minutes? 3 minutes?
1: 3 minutes or so, yeah. We just have about three more minutes, yeah.
0: 3 more minutes, okay, good. I asked that question because I want to end off with something. So, we have here what was happening. DNA tampering. We just mentioned to you that they're looking to transplant pigs, pig parts and animal parts to humans, and they're doing all this DNA stuff. And they looked at, and they actually mapped, as I say they, but scientists have already mapped the entire human genome. The entire human genome. They know what gene to do this and what gene to do that.
1: Mm-hmm.
0: Sean, when we now look at the agenda of even scientists such as Yuval Noah Harari, his nickname is the Prophet, and even Barack Obama promoted his book. He has a book named Sapiens and so on. Anybody can go Google this guy. You've heard of Yuval Noah Harari, Sean?
1: Yes, I have.
0: Okay, good. You might have listened to him. And he has a book, Sapiens, A Brief History of Humankind. He has a book called Homo Deus as well. And here is where I'm going to leave it, Sean. These guys are now pushing. Anybody can go look at this thing. This term, transhumanism, where they are now saying, we need, watch this, Sean, we need to push the human race along because we're too frail, we're too fragile. We need to now transcend into another being through transhumanism, manipulating human DNA.
1: Yeah.
0: Sean, I believe in you. You're not too heavy. I'm leaving it right there for you.
1: No, well, I don't really listen to him, guy. I never really took to him too much because he's just way out there. But the fact that he was a best-selling author of Sapiens and Homo Deus, it tells a story of exactly how deep this thing is going, Neil. Neil, you're opening up a Pandora's, well, I shouldn't say Pandora, but you're opening the minds of individuals to begin to look beyond what they read every day. I mean, when this guy Harari is linked to the World Economic Forum and these things, it tells us just who is in control of the world and just the kind of things that are being released to us. I keep saying that we are under the control of a global conglomerate that's linked together, and Epstein was just the beginning of the exposure of what is taking place. So what we're doing here, Neil, is not for the faint of heart. Especially last week, coming into this week, it's not for the faint of heart.
0: Yeah, Sean, and what's so interesting about Harari is that Harari, three things interesting. His name, with the word Noah, I just find that interesting. Because as in the days of Noah, and he's now pushing what was happening in the days of Noah.
1: Good point.
0: That's interesting. He's also gay. He's also gay.
1: Yeah, I know he's gay.
0: And he is Jewish. He lives in Israel, and he teaches at the Department of History at the Hebrew University of Jerusalem.
1: And I believe that.
0: And he's an atheist. Israel, they name Noah, pushing transhumanism, and he's an atheist living in, teaches at the Hebrew University of Jerusalem. Real interesting.
1: What is interesting, more than interesting, is contrary. You don't think so?
0: Sean, brace yourself, folks, brace yourself. We're getting some heavy stuff.
1: The man is contrary. The man is totally contrary. That alone, seeing that confusion, tell you that is witchcraft right there, brother.
0: Sean, we're going to get in some heavy... Well, we just gave an overview of the fallen angels. We gave a view. So let's see where it goes for the rest of the week. If we don't have to skip a Wednesday again, we might just leave it until tomorrow, Sean.
1: Remember the book of Daniel in chapter 11, verse 30, says now, a leader who will have no regard for the desires of women. So what that tell you? Huh? That don't tell you that the whole LGBTQ thing is antichrist, that the whole thing, that this man who's so contrary, gay and every transhuman is... But Neil, give me a break. Neil, have a good day. We can talk, bro.
0: Tomorrow.
1: All right. Tomorrow, same time, same place. And this is the End Time Clock. We want to thank you for listening this morning, and we'll see you tomorrow. Same time, same place, here on Radio ZDK 97.1 FM.

0: It's that time of year again, but guess what? 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

0: Good afternoon and welcome to ZDK News at Noon for Monday the 18th of May 2026. We are your presenters, Alison Bramble.
1: And I am Otisa Ambrose. Here are today's top headlines. New parliamentary term on the way and body of 75-year-old found in salt pond.
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1: Now for the news in detail. ABLP celebrates election victory at Thanksgiving service. A Thanksgiving service held Sunday at St. John's Pentecostal Church, House of Restoration, brought together members of the governing Antigua and Barbuda Labour Party, clergy, supporters, and state officials following the general election. The event combined worship, politics, and calls for national unity with prayer for political leaders, families, schools, and protection after Friday's earthquake. Ministers and senators designate were publicly recognized and speakers emphasized gratitude.

0: April 30th general election. Osbert Derrick returned unopposed as Speaker of the House, and St Mary's North MP Fillmore Benjamin has been elected unopposed as a Deputy Speaker of the House. Meanwhile, all government MPs on the ABLP slate take oath in Parliament, officially beginning their legislative duties for the new term. Opposition leader Jamal Pringle and Barbuda MP Trevor Walker were absent, citing personal matters. Both have confirmed that they will take their oath of allegiance at the next ordinary sitting. The sitting also marked the formal reopening of the lower house ahead of the ceremonial opening and throne speech on May 26, when Governor General Sir Rodney Williams will outline the government's legislative agenda. Otisa.
1: Thank you. Now, continuing the national stories, police are investigating the circumstances surrounding the death of 75-year-old Eric Colborne, whose body was discovered at McKinnon's salt pond on Friday evening. Officers from the Criminal Investigations Department, the Serious Crime Unit, and the Forensic Evidence Recovery Unit responded to reports of a body floating near Mystic Beach Bar around 5:45 p.m. Colborne, a resident of Attil Street Villa, was last seen walking along Runaway Beach on Tuesday, May 12th. His body was recovered with assistance from the St. John's Fire Station, and the medical doctor pronounced him dead at 7:06 p.m. Police say investigations into the circumstances surrounding his death are ongoing and have extended condolences to his family and friends. Allison.
0: And in other developments, Destin urges tsunami awareness. Climatologist Dale Destin is calling for greater tsunami awareness in Antigua and Barbuda following Saturday's earthquake. The tremor struck at 10:50 a.m. on May 16th and measured 6.4 magnitude. It was felt across the northeastern Caribbean and is amongst the strongest quakes in recent years. There were no deaths or major damage, though videos showed goods falling from shelves as people evacuated buildings. Destin says residents should watch for tsunami warning signs, including prolonged shaking, sudden sea retreat, and unusual ocean behavior, and move to higher ground if needed. He describes the earthquake as a wake-up call for improved disaster preparedness. And that was a look at the national stories. Now for news from around the region.
1: First to St. Lucia. Police in St. Lucia are investigating the discovery of a male body with visible signs of violence in La Panse, Castries. The body was reportedly found on the balcony of an abandoned house on Saturday, May 16th. Social media videos show the man in an advanced state of decomposition, prompting speculation about his identity. Authorities have not yet confirmed who the deceased is, and details about how long the body may have been at the location or the circumstances surrounding his death remain unclear. Police continue their investigation, and further updates will be provided as the story develops.
0: Sorry, and in news coming out of Haiti. Haiti has signed an historic 2-year program with the International Labour Organization to promote decent work, social dialogue, labour governance, employment and social protection. The agreement, signed on May 14th in Port of Spain, brings together the government, employees and workers in a tripartite framework approved at the Prime Minister level. The program prioritizes dialogue, governance, employment and social protection, with gender, youth and environmental considerations included. And that was the news, but that was a look at the news from around the region.
1: Now here's a recap of today's top headlines. New parliamentary term gets underway, and body of 75-year-old found in salt pond.
0: The news was sponsored by Christo's Supermarket.
1: And we have been your presenters, Otisa Ambrose
0: and Alison Bramble. And now we go over to Terry with the sport. Good morning, Terry.
2: Good afternoon, Alison.
0: Oh, is it afternoon? Good afternoon, Terry. It's only about 7 minutes.
2: Well, they don't call it the midday news for nothing, do they?
0: That is true.
2: How are you, Otisa?
1: I am good, and you?
2: Surviving. West Indies women begin final preparations ahead of the T20 World Cup in England.
3: Yes!
2: So they're all over.

0: in Wales at the moment, freezing to death, and they're trying to prepare.
1: It is always cold in Wales.
0: Yes.
1: The few days of sunshine are probably not on their way yet.
0: I doubt that very much.
1: Me too.
0: A bit early in the year.
1: It is, for real.
0: And Green Bay Hoppers claim ABFA First Division title, so they'll be returning, former champions, be returning to the Premier League for next season.
2: Okay.
1: Well done. Congratulations to the, what they call the Hoppers.
0: Yes.
1: The Hoppers. Oh, these names are killing me. I'm telling you, you're looking at me. These names are definitely do. The Hoppers. Are they a bunch of frogs or something? Or kangaroos?
3: Everyone,
1: everything. What's going on?
0: Green Bay.
1: Hoppers. Well, congratulations, guys. I was going to say Green Bay Packers. But Green Bay Hoppers, congratulations to the whole team, the management, the coach. All right, and good luck in the next season.
0: And, just before you go,
1: yes,
0: I know.
1: City.
0: The pitch up at the stadium again.
1: Ah,
0: the pitch up at the stadium again.
1: Oh, okay, yeah.
0: Misbehaved yesterday in the final of the first class competition.
1: Oh.
0: Now, that's what I was telling you before.
1: Mm-hmm.
0: I have a lot to say on it.
1: Mm-hmm.
0: Pitches are one thing, but these guys have got to start applying themselves.
1: True.
0: You're not going to get roads to bat on every time you walk out to the crease.
1: That's true.
0: Is all
1: that
0: I'm
1: is
0: saying.
1: True.
0: Yes.
1: Okay, well, good enough.
0: Yes, you have to win tonight.
1: Yes, we have
0: Arsenal
1: to win tonight. Yes, we
0: and
1: do.
0: And City play on Wednesday.
1: Uh-huh.
0: Mm.
1: You know what?
0: They won the FA Cup, though.
1: They did. City. They did.
0: Yes.
1: They did. I was just about to say City won. Congrats to them. You know, well done. Mm-hmm. And all the best. You know, yeah. You can hear the encouragement. Well, enough from me and Otisa Ambrose. Otisa will be back with the 6 p.m. news this evening. I'll be back tomorrow morning with the 7 a.m. news. And we will leave you in the lovely hands of Terry Larangi with the sport. Have a wonderful afternoon, everyone.
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0: Making headlines today, West Indies women begin final preparations ahead of T20 World Cup. Hoppers claim ABFA First Division title. And Jamaican sprinter looking forward to season after victory in Diamond League opener. Good afternoon and welcome to ZDK Sports for Monday, May 18, 2026. I am your presenter, Terry Larangi. And now for the details. We begin today bowling off with cricket. Cricket West Indies, CWI, has announced the arrival of a 16-member contingent of West Indies women in Newport, Wales for a high-intensity camp that commenced on May 14 and will run through until May 23 in the build-up to the 2026 ICC Women's T20 World Cup in England. The camp forms a critical phase of the Maroon Warriors preparation program ahead of an important Tri-Nation T20 series in Ireland featuring the hosts Ireland and Pakistan, which will provide valuable match exposure in conditions similar to those expected at the upcoming global tournament. The squad, which includes Leeward Islands and Antigua all-rounder Shanisha Hector, will utilize the 10-day camp to sharpen all aspects of their game through technical sessions, tactical planning, match simulations, fitness conditioning, and team-building exercises as they continue preparations for their long-awaited return to the ICC Women's T20 World Cup stage. The West Indies women enter this period of preparation determined to make a strong statement and having reached the semi-finals of the 2024 ICC Women's T20 World Cup, The team believes it has grown significantly in experience, depth and confidence over the past 2 years. The West Indies women begin the Tri Nations series on May 28 against Ireland, with their final fixture being against Pakistan on June 3, before returning to England for the World Cup and their first encounter against New Zealand on June 13. The final squads for the Tri Nations series, as well as the World Cup, will be announced at a later date. Meantime, pitch conditions at the country's premier cricket venue has, for the second time in a month, come under international scrutiny after concerns over hazardous conditions at the Sir Vivian Richards Stadium halted play in the West Indies first-class championship final between defending champions the Guyana Harpy Eagles and the Trinidad and Tobago Red Force on Sunday. Match officials, after just four balls, were forced to halt the match when Red Force batsmen complained that a delivery from fast bowler Niall Smith removed bits of soil from the pitch, while commentators also revealed that there were concerns with some areas of the pitch ahead of the match. In late April, a match between the Leeward Islands Hurricanes and the Trinidad and Tobago Red Force was abandoned on the third day after Leeward Islands batsman Jeremiah Louis was struck on the helmet by a full-length delivery from seamer Jaden Seals. When play did resume just after lunch in the championship grand finale, Trinidad and Tobago Red Force, after being sent into bat, slumped to 124 for 7 with seamers Smith, Kemo Paul running through the top order with 5 wickets between them. However, fast bowler Jaden Seals spearheaded a spectacular fight back. The Red Force were 162 for 9, and from that precarious position, Seals struck an unbeaten 63 from 71 balls, sharing a gritty, unbroken 78-run 10th wicket stand with Anderson Phillip that rescued the Red Force from a clinical bowling assault as they reached the close of play on 240 for 9. Despite an abbreviated format being used in the West Indies Championship this season, the typical points system has been in use, where teams can pick up bonus points for fast bowling success. However, from what he has witnessed recently in the Championship, legendary West Indies fast bowler Sir Andy Roberts says he likes the idea of having bonus points, but believes that points for fast bowling should not be rewarded because no one in the Caribbean these days bowls fast.
2: I like the idea of having bonus points, whether it's batting or bowling, but you don't stipulate fast bowling points because we don't have anybody bowling fast. Are you trying to get people to bowl fast? Bowlers must know the value of a fast bowler, not just running and just put it on a good line and length, because that is what they're being taught and that is what they do.
0: Sir Andy Roberts speaking on Voice of Barbados, Mason and Guest Show. On day two today, the Red Force were eventually bowled out for 260. With Seals remaining not out on 70. Meanwhile, the final of the Antigua and Barbuda Cricket Association ABCA Super 40 competition between defending champions New Winthrop's Lions and former champions Empire Nation was postponed after wet conditions resulted in no play being possible on Saturday at the Jennings playing field. Despite Sunday being earmarked as their alternate day for the final, further reports are that the ABCA opted to postpone the match after Jennings indicated they were not in a position to host on the Sunday. According to reports, the ABCA will now make a decision as to when the final will be contested. In other sporting developments today, kicking into football, Green Bay Hoppers won the Antigua and Barbuda Football Association ABFA First Division title on Saturday and will return to the Premier Division for next season after defeating Empire 2-0. The result ensures Hoppers will finish at the top of the standings with an unassailable 59 points. Freeman's Village Scorpions can also get to 59 points with victory in their last match against Five Islands. However, Hoppers has a superior goal difference of plus 17. Meantime, SAP secured the second and final spot in the ABFA First Division Premier League playoffs following a 3-3 draw with Sweets when they met in their final league encounter on Saturday night. The draw moves SAP to 49 points as they finish fourth in the standings, 3 points behind Sweets. The two teams will now enter a three-team round-robin playoff against Green City, who finished fifth from bottom in the Premier League with 23 points. The winner of the playoffs will earn a place in the top flight for the 2026-27 domestic season. Shooting into basketball in the Antigua and Barbuda Basketball Association's second division semi-finals on Saturday night. The league champions Cedar Grove Gunners just tipped off Phoenix 72-71 to take a 1-0 lead in the best of three series, as Sergio Samista dropped in 24 points, and Oval's OJs 2 defeated Oro Daggers in another close contest, 77-73, to also take a 1-0 series lead, as Johan Nicholas shot 23 points. Meantime, in NBA action, Stephon Castle, starred as the San Antonio Spurs, sealed their spot in the Western Conference Finals with a convincing 139-109 win over the Minnesota Timberwolves on Friday night. Castle led the way with 32 points, while Victor Wembanyama added 19, as the Spurs clinched the series 4-2 to set up a heavyweight matchup against the top-seeded Oklahoma City Thunder. The Spurs met the Thunder, the reigning NBA champions, five times during the regular season and finished with a 4-1 record against them. Meanwhile, Shai Gilgeous-Alexander has been named the NBA's Most Valuable Player MVP for the second consecutive season, winning the award in a landslide after another stellar year for the defending champions, Oklahoma City Thunder. Gilgeous-Alexander is only the fifth active player to be named the MVP in consecutive seasons. He is also the seventh over the past 40 years to win multiple MVPs before turning 28. And finally today, running into athletics, back-to-back World Athletics Championships gold medalist Jamaican Sharika Jackson is looking forward to returning to her very best after winning the women's 200 meters at the Wonder Diamond League at China Textile City Sports Center in Shanghai, China, on Saturday in 22.07 seconds. Jackson said despite only arriving in China on Thursday, she was pleased with her performance. The second fastest woman ever over 200 meters, Jackson ran a well-judged race to move into a tie for fourth fastest in the world this season. She finished ahead of Olympic and World Championships gold medalist Shanae Miller-Ubo, who clocked 22.26 seconds, while American Anavia Battle was third in 22.40. And that story has brought us to the end of our sporting developments for today. Now to recap our top story. Cricket West Indies has announced the arrival of a 16-member contingent of West Indies women in Newport, Wales, for a high-intensity camp that commenced on May 14 and will run through until May 23 in the build-up to the 2026 ICC Women's T20 World Cup in England. I've been your presenter, Terry Laraji. Thank you for listening. Do join me again for updated sporting developments in our World at 6 news package. 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Good afternoon.

0: BBC News with Govinda Gill. The health authorities in the Democratic Republic of Congo say an American doctor is among the latest confirmed cases of Ebola in the east of the country. The outbreak, which has been declared an international public health emergency, has killed more than 90 people so far. Despite the focus on Ebola, Trish Newport, the MSF's emergency program manager, explained how the team would also ensure preventable diseases were not forgotten.
1: What we have seen in previous Ebola outbreaks is that access to healthcare is diminished during Ebola, and we want to make sure that Ebola is responded to, but that also people are not dying from preventable diseases. So number one is protect our activities, protect our staff, and protect our patients. And the other thing that we're doing is working with the Ministry of Health to respond to the outbreak.
0: Donald Trump's dropped a $10 billion lawsuit against the U.S. tax agency. The president and two of his sons had sued the IRS in January, saying it should have done more to prevent a leak of their tax returns. A court filing showed the case had been withdrawn, but it's not clear if a settlement was reached. The Maldivian government says the bodies of four Italian divers who went missing during a deep sea excursion last week have been located. An official said the bodies were found inside a 60-metre deep cave in the Vavu Atoll by a team of highly trained Finnish and Maldivian divers. Ambarasan Ethiarajan outlines the possible reasons for the fatalities.
2: They ran out of oxygen, that's one theory. The second one, the composition of these oxygen cylinders, how much you have oxygen, nitrogen, helium. It has to be in the right mix, especially when you go very deep into the water and the high compression happens. And third, probably something happened inside the cave and the sand and dust kicked up. It is a dangerous mission, but the Maldivian government says for recreation, you don't go below 30 meters, that is illegal. And there was no mention of the cave. So how did they manage to go to the cave without informing anyone else or the Maldivian authorities?
0: The Israeli military has raided another flotilla of boats attempting to break the Israeli naval blockade of the Gaza Strip, this time in international waters off Cyprus. The latest boats departed Turkey on Thursday. Yolande Nell is in Jerusalem.
3: Live broadcasts from the latest global Samud flotilla showed Israeli naval forces boarding several boats one after another. Israeli reports say that Israeli soldiers detained activists on board and were transferring them to Israel. Communication with some boats has been lost, the flotilla organizers say, while others are still sailing southwest of Cyprus. Israel's foreign ministry described the flotilla as a provocation for the sake of provocation and said it involved two violent Turkish groups.
0: The last vessel to try to get to Gaza was also stopped in international waters. World news from the BBC. Greenland's Prime Minister Jens Frederik Nielsen has said his first meeting with the US envoy to the autonomous Danish territory was constructive. Jeff Landry is paying his first visit to Greenland 5 months after being appointed by President Trump, who has repeatedly said he wants to take control of the Arctic island. Britain's embattled Prime Minister Keir Starmer has said he won't walk away from the job as political uncertainty continues to grip the country. Sir Keir said he wouldn't set out a timetable to leave office. Almost 100 Labour MPs have called on Keir Starmer to quit following disastrous local election results earlier this month. The head of one of Britain's oldest scientific institutions has warned that using AI tools could make humans less intelligent. The director of the Royal Museums Greenwich said over-reliance on the technology could stop people from exploring ideas for themselves. Zoe Kleinman has more details.
4: Coming up with new ideas and questioning and challenging the ideas of others is how we make sense of the world around us and learn more about it, Paddy Rogers says. The man in charge of the 350-year-old Royal Observatory in Greenwich warns that human curiosity is too vital to be satisfied by the quick answers delivered by AI. He's concerned that over-reliance on the tech could leave people more vulnerable to misinformation and society less able to engage with science. AI bosses say they believe the technology will soon be able to function at the same level as humans.
0: Spain's High Court has ordered the country's tax authorities to repay around $70 million to the singer Shakira. She welcomed the ruling, saying it set the record straight after years of brutal public exposure. The court found the Colombian star had been incorrectly charged tens of millions of dollars in taxes on earnings from her world tour that year. That's the latest. BBC News.
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7: Here is the forecast for Antigua and the Barbuda, valid up to 8 a.m. tomorrow, Tuesday, 19th May 2026. Patches of low-level clouds and pockets of moisture will support brief passing showers across the islands over the next 24 hours. So expect partly cloudy skies with a 50% or moderate chance of showers today, and a partly cloudy skies with a 30% or low chance of showers tonight. The winds blow out of the east at 17 to 30 kilometers per hour or 10 to 18 miles per hour. Sea conditions 1.8 to 2.4 meters or approximately 6 to 8 feet. The small craft advisory remains in effect. So far for the month, rainfall total at the VC Bird International Airport is 6.7 millimeters or 0.26 inch. Expect a high temperature today of 32 degrees Celsius or 90 degrees Fahrenheit, while last night's low temperature was 23 degrees Celsius or 73 degrees Fahrenheit. Sunset this afternoon is at 6:33, while sunrise for tomorrow morning 5:34. I am Alvin Page, reporting from the Antigua and the Barbuda Meteorological Service at the BC Bird International Airport.
5: The latest in the weather was brought to you by Social Security.
6: Did you lose a loved one? 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Social Security pays a funeral grant in the form of a lump sum to a person who pays for the cost of the funeral of an insured person. To qualify, the insured person must have been entitled to sickness, maternity, invalidity, or contributory age benefit, or they must have contributed to the scheme in the 12 months prior to his or her death. The claim must be made within 6 months of death, supported by a death certificate and the appropriate receipts in the name of the claimant. For more information on the funeral grant, please contact the Social Security office. The Antigua and Barbuda Social Security Board, growing to provide for you.
8: You hear me? When it's something about knowing the ways of a person from spending time with them, both good and bad. Right? And here it is, God now, look, it's something about when God can validate you. When you don't have to defend yourself. Where God will come down and fight for you. Stop worrying so much, trying to defend yourself, trying to prove yourself. If God is for us, who can be against us? God came down and fought for his servant. And God will come down and fight for us. If our heart is in the right place. So here it is, God came down and God says, when there's prophets, I speak to them in visions and in dreams. Verse 8. With him will I speak mouth to mouth, even apparently, and not in dark speeches. God came down and began to validate and vindicate his servant Moses. God came down and said, there, in times past, I speak to men in visions and in dreams. But with Moses, I speak to him mouth to mouth, relationally. And the similitude of the Lord shall he behold.

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0: 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Because I'm happy. Clap along
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0: It's that time of year again, but guess what? 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
2: 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I am Everton Batau Gonzalez, president of the Antiguan Barbuda Football Association, and I am here to tell you that it is of paramount importance to get a good education. 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
3: Okay, good afternoon. Welcome again to another program on your favorite station, ZDK. And I am your host, the Hulk Man, Manhunt. It's always a pleasure to be on radio, talking on the national issues, on the political issues, you know, to stay in touch with what is happening. It's important that we as a people stay in touch with the politics of the day, with, you know, with the government policies, government programs, with the work of the opposition. You know, the country has got to run, and for the country to run properly, all of us has got to play our part. And having healthy discussion, healthy conversation all helps to make our country what it is. As we often say, we live in a democracy, we live in a democratic society. And in that democracy, everyone must have a voice. All ideas must contend. Discussions must allow to happen, whether it's for government or against government. These sorts of discussions are important to our democracy and to our continued development. And then so that is why I am always delighted to be a part of any radio discussion, whether be it here on ZDK, Point FM, wherever, because, you know, we must talk, we must discuss what is happening. Well, let's start off by Parliament today. Parliament has resumed today for its first sitting.

0: And you know today is the day when you swear in the Speaker of the House, the Deputy Speaker, and all members. When the Speaker gets, and we congratulate my good friend, Mr. Fredericks, as the Speaker of the House once again. I've had the opportunity to sit and in Point FM with Mr. Fredericks one time ago when he and my good friend Mr. Shaul used to do the program on a Tuesday evening. And you know, Mr. Frederick is definitely an experienced person, well learned, and from the last parliament he has done an excellent job, a very fair individual, and I think that you can expect him to do an equally good job this time around. And then so I congratulate Mr. Fredericks on his appointment again as Speaker of the House. I congratulate my good friend Dr. Benjamin as Deputy Speaker. As you know, Dr. Benjamin entered the race very late in the constituency of St. Mary's North, and he was successful, quite successful. All the political analysts were not looking for him to be this successful. A lot of them was watching that marginal seat very closely, and especially because Dr. Benjamin came into the race very late. And interestingly, the seat went to the Antigua and Barbuda Labour Party. You know, I must say anyhow that being on an Antigua and Barbuda Labour Party ticket this time around was, was a good ticket to be on. And everything, and there was a swing towards the Labour Party. So Dr. Benjamin would have benefited also from that swing towards the Labour Party. And also the failure of the United Progressive Party supporters to come out and vote. And then, so that's how it goes in a democracy, you know? That's how it goes in a democracy. If you want people to vote, you have to work for it. So Dr. Benjamin gets a reasonable chance, and today he was sworn in as the Deputy Speaker of the House, and we wish him all the best. One has to understand that a Deputy Speaker must be a member of the lower house on the government bench once you are Deputy Speaker, you cannot be a government minister. You cannot have a ministerial portfolio. So Dr. Benjamin is that person, and hence the reasons why he does not have a ministerial portfolio. But he can equally contribute as well to any ministry by being an advisor, or he could also contribute by being he can be chairman of any board and these sort of things. And then so he can equally contribute towards governance in a meaningful manner, not because he's not a government minister. Somebody has got to play that role, and I think that the Prime Minister's decision to have him playing that role is quite reasonable. One may want to say, well, Dr. Benjamin came late in the game, it's fair enough for him to play that role. Or one may want to say that perhaps Dr. Benjamin intended to continue his practice, his private practice at his doctor's office. And by being the deputy speaker of the House and not being a government minister, because a government minister would have been a full-time job. But being a deputy speaker may not be so much, not so much of a full-time position. He will have an opportunity to practice at his doctor's office. I mean, the truth really is that I'm sure the amount of money that Dr. Benjamin can make from his private practice is much more than the salary of a government minister. So there could be some understanding or some discussion or, you know, between himself and the prime minister too. Maybe that that position is okay for him because, you know, he just recently, as I said, he just recently entered the political race. And he would have had patients he would have been seeing and patients who would have booked to come back to him that he have to follow up on. And I guess he will have to see these patients too. And maybe that could be an understanding that, well, listen, you know, I mean, being a deputy speaker works well for me so I can continue my practice. I'm not saying that's it, but that also could be an understanding between himself and the prime minister as to, you know, as to why he is the person that have that position. But all in all, the Labour Party has put a competent team together, and all members take the oath in Parliament today, and they are on to a reasonable start. We must recognize the new members, like Dave George. It was interesting today to see Anthony Smith no longer on the independent bench, but now sitting with the team, sitting with the with the ABLP team. That was rather nice to see, rather interesting. Congratulations to you, Mr. Smith, and, you know, Minister Smith, and, you know, and as you fit into the Antigua and Barbuda Labour Party team, I know that everyone is going to embrace you, and I know that you're going to contribute quite positively to the nation's development. Congratulations to Dwayne George as well. Congratulations to my good friend. I've done several interviews with him at Point FM. Some of the early interviews when he was taking part in that primary, and he is always so articulate, very energetic. My good friend, Michael Joseph. You know, congratulations to Michael Joseph. Congratulations to my comrade and friend and family from up Wilkes, Randy Baltimore. Congratulations to Randy Baltimore as well. And congratulations to my other good friend, you know, Mr. Michael Freeland, you know, one of my comrade and colleague from Point FM. You know, we all used to do radio programs at, you know, at Point FM. And, you know, Michael Phelan is someone who is always very smooth, someone who is quite approachable, someone who is ordinary, down to earth, very humble. And you know, and that is a good thing. Kiz Johnson as well. Kiz, as you can see, is, you know, that's why she's called a firecracker. She's very energetic, you know, very articulate. Very educated young lady, and you can look forward to some good work from her, and you can look forward to some excellent contribution from her in Parliament. But when she served as independent senator, oh my God, she was always on the ball. She was, you know, she delivered. So you can expect some wonderful presentation from her in the House of Representatives. And then, so to all the new folks, I said, welcome to the House and congratulations. And, you know, as Prime Minister Gaston Brown would have said, listen, it's time to work. It's time to work. I know a lot of you are going to enjoy the clout of the office. I mean, it's only real, you know, as newcomers and being in office and holding certain big position and jumping on the plane every minute to fly to represent Antigua and Barbuda and having so many persons coming to see you in at your office, searching for opportunities, looking for job. As you drive the street and walk the street, so many persons are going to call out to you. Yes, and you're going to feel big. You're going to understand, but just understand that that role that those persons elect you in parliament to represent them, to play a role, to see about their well-being, to elevate their lives, you know, it's not about you, but it's about them. And then so I want every member to understand that it's not so much about you, but it's about the people. And do your best for the people. Remain very humble. Don't get ahead of yourself. Remain very humble and continue to serve the people. To whom much is given, much is expected. And you are to do your work. Because don't think that next election you are going to have it that easy. It's not going to be that easy next election like this one. And you must have learned from what you would have seen, because the people of Antigua and Barbuda and in many of the different constituencies would have trusted quite a lot on quite a lot of politicians throughout the last election, especially on the opposition side. And we can speak to them, you see, because the failure of the opposition, they may just want to carry it on leadership and blame it on Pringle. But it is more than that. A lot of persons, look at the amount of persons put their confidence in Serpent, Algernon Watts. Look at the amount of persons put their confidence in Shuggy. Look at the amount of person place their confidence in Richard Lewis. And I want to tell you something. Richard Lewis, for me, is a major disappointment. And I would have made some points before when the UPP have had their primary and there were some very, you know, serious issue as to the primary and whether or not it was democratic, whether or not it was free and fair, or whether the decision was influenced by certain persons and things like that. I would have had a few things to say on my radio show. And I think that one of the problems, and I think where Richard Lewis would have suffered, I think where Richard Lewis would have suffered is because of the fact that Richard Lewis, as a member of parliament and a member who the people seems to have quite a lot of confidence in to become the leader of the United Progressive Party, I think he has failed those persons, those people. You see, because what you find happen with all that was going on within the politics, with all that was happening within the politics, and with Pringle, even before the convention took place, a lot of the other members of parliament decided that they was going to write and sign a letter to give their support to Richard Lewis for leader of the party. Now, with the convention and with all went on with the convention, and where some people was even alleged that they treated Richard Lewis unfair, that they cooked the convention just to make Pringle win. Some people was alleging that. I'm not saying that that is the truth. As I say, it is alleged. But at the end of the day, there was a reasonable amount of person that want to support Mr. Lewis going into this convention. And I think from all that would have arisen out of the convention, I think that Mr. Lewis just went silent after that, have nothing much to say. I can understand that one may not want to create confusion, or one may want to create an image as if they are okay with whatever the decision is. But at the end of the day, leaders must, leaders must be able to fight. Leaders must be able to fight at the end of the day. Leaders must show that fighting spirit. Leaders must not just lie down and relax. Leaders must have a voice. And I think because of Richard Lewis' decision to remain quiet and not being active and to show a leadership role within the United Progressive Party, I think that would have impact on him personally. You understand me? That would have caused his demise in the last general election. Because when people have confidence and trust in you, when people show these sort of confidence and trust in you, you must be able to live up to these people's expectation. You must be able you can't just go and sleep, because as far as I'm concerned, after the convention, the man just went quiet. Man have nothing much to say. And if you are a leader, you are a leader. And you must always show leadership role. And the people understand that you were basically, and everyone knows that, as it relates to the most competent person for leadership within the United Progressive Party, for all those who was elected to parliament then, you were definitely the most qualified person for the job. And you should have been more involved. You should have even find a way to reach Pringle and to have that reasonable relationship with him. Or if you have to find a way to stand up against certain things as a man, you must be able to stand up against certain things as a man, not because it's your party. You must be able to stand up within your party without hurting your party and have a voice. And I think all these things is what caused the demise of the United Progressive Party so badly. Another thing again, we can go on to Shuggy. To whom much is given, much is expected. The people of that constituency gave Shuggy an opportunity to represent them. And I want my good comrades and friends, our new members of parliament, to understand this. Shuggy was given an opportunity. Just imagine Shuggy went into the general election and there was some dispute as to his nomination, which brings that constituency into a by-election again after the election. Shuggy won the seat in the general election. Then it went into a by-election afterwards because of the nomination situation. And even though those people of that constituency knows that if Shuggy win, the government is not going to change, they still decide that they were going to give Shuggy, even though Dwayne George was a part of the government side, and Dwayne George would have able to work along with the government and maybe do much more for them, the people decided that they were going to still give Shuggy that opportunity to represent that constituency. And that opportunity was given to Shuggy to represent. And Shuggy basically did nothing. Shuggy made a lot of promises, Talk a lot. You know, as if he's the new kid on the block. You know, he thought that those people from that area just don't like Labour Party and Gaston Browne. And because of that, that will be his free pass into Parliament all the time, just as how Pringle enjoyed quite a lot of that coming out of John Hughes and Old Road. He thought coming around from Erling Bowler and Johnson Pine Crab Hill, you know, you have a lot of that. And then because of that, that the Labour Party will not, that those persons will not support Labour Party and Gaston Browne. But he don't seem to realize that the people of that constituency gave him opportunity. Because you see, personality plays up in that election. Because when you really check it in the last election, when he came up against Dwayne George, he was a more popular person within the constituency. You know, more people know him. And when you look at the two persons individually as a candidate, personality-wise, he was more outstanding going out there and more people know him, you know, that kind of figure, more than Dwayne George. And then so for some, you know, he himself as the candidate would have able to generate some vote differently than the party, because most people know him, he's popular. And that popularity would have pulled some of the votes. But even though those people voted for him and bring him back, even in that by-election, he failed to represent the constituency. He failed to deliver for the constituency. He made a lot of promises and could not actually keep any at all. And then so his choice was to travel overseas, to go carnival in Miami, to go carnival in Trinidad. Even when Parliament is taking place, he's absent. And then he gives some kind of joke to say he wants to study carnival in Trinidad in order to bring back some ideas here and all these sort of things. And it was just a waste of time. You understand me? He was totally just a waste of time. He was just of the opinion that that area don't like Gaston Browne and Labour Party, and because of that, they will vote him into office. But I think that he made a silly mistake there. And today, they would have voted him out. And the new member of parliament for that constituency is the Honorable Dwayne George. You understand me? And then so, I'm telling you, the new candidates, and not only the new one, but I'm warning people that our politics has changed to some extent. The United Progressive Party supporters did not come out as much. The base did not come out. A lot of the base voters did not come out, because they would have realized that the United Progressive Party would have failed them to unite, failed them to work together, failed them to keep it going as a viable opposition. With all the seats that they were able to get in Parliament in the last election, how many times a lot of them don't turn up to Parliament to take part in debates and all these sort of things? They would have failed the people significantly. It is clear as ABC. And then so the people would have taken a position that they are not coming out. They are not coming out in the last election before this in 2023. We get that. The Labour Party got that too. A lot of Labour Party supporters did not come out. So people are reacting to these sort of things now. And then so our politics is changing little by little by little. And then so don't think that you can take people for granted and just believe that you can just do what you want to do, and then when election time come, you go around, you campaign, you talk a few sweet things, and then you get back in office. It's not going to be that way anymore. And then so I'm calling on especially the new members of parliament on the Labour Party bench to make sure that you put in the work, keep in touch with the people, stay true to your word, be the people's humble servant, always make yourself very approachable. Don't get your shoulder too high and don't want to talk to some people and think you can talk to them as you like. It's not going to work. It's not going to last. And I think Prime Minister Gaston Brunner is your warning too. A warning too. And I think that if that is going to be any one of you behavior, if for some reason that the Prime Minister wish to revoke your ministerial appointment, then you will call it upon yourself. He may not be able to move you from the seat of parliament. Only the people can be able to do that. But at the end of the day, it's important that you carry out your work for the people. Stay humble and stay focused, because that is how you're going to get yourself back into office when the next general elections are called. Okay? Technician, let's go for a break, and we will continue this discussion after the break.
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5: Okay, good afternoon, good afternoon. We are back. Let me say special good afternoon to my good comrades, Avril Mirage, Monique Wilkshire, who is online. Let me say good afternoon to Dora Messiah. I would like to say good afternoon to Miss Moore. Miss Moore, my good friend down there. Miss Moore, how are you doing? You and your sister down there. Let me say good afternoon to all, to Julene out there in Ebenezer and Lisa. Sexy Mama, good afternoon. Good afternoon to my good people up there in Wilkes, people like Cavell Francis. I know if Denny's was alive today, Denny's would have logged on listening to the Hulk show, and my continued condolences goes out to the family. Let me say special good afternoon to my good friend there, up in Cassada Gardens, up on the hill. I'm sure she's on the gallery up there, Miss Maynard, looking over. Good afternoon, Miss Maynard. How are you doing? Good afternoon to all my comrades and friends. Special good afternoon to you. Share the live as we continue to, to dig into the politics, of the scene. It's always a pleasure to have you persons online listening and log in. Anyone who want to call in on the program can call as well. I'm here. I'm listening. You can call the number for ZDK. 462-1100, and I will be able to listen to you, and and we continue our good discussion this afternoon. Now I continue to see and continue to listen to the opposition after they would have lost the general election. Let me say good afternoon to Anita Martin. Good afternoon, Anita. Blessings to you. I would have continued to listen to the opposition after they would have lost. And it actually appears to me as if that they would have learned no lesson at all from this defeat. No lesson at all. Because in some case, they continue to go down the same path, being very malicious, being very much, unpatriotic, continue to hit all kind of allegations against the Labour Party and Gaston Browne, and they even attacking the Electoral Commission and recklessly and all these sort of things. And I'm saying that this opposition have not learned anything at all from their defeat. Because how can you go down that very same road that would have caused you to lose the general election? The people are looking forward for you to be a responsible opposition, for you to do things much more different these days. Because I cannot understand that up to now, that you still coming out with all kind of foolishness. You are now, elements of the opposition are suggesting that the election were not free and fair. But I don't understand. They're talking about pad lists, and this could happen, and that could happen, and that is, it don't make no sense. Because when you really think about it, for the kind of defeat that they would have gotten in many different constituencies, the amount of votes that all these MPs of the Labour Party would have won by, it is clear And for the, you know, and for what was going on within the opposition, if the Labour Party could not beat the opposition at that very low point, if the Labour Party really need to pad list and try any sort of unfairness or whatever within this election to win the opposition, if it's one time that the Labour Party did not need that, is this time around. Is this time around, the opposition was already defeated. I was on several radio programs on Point FM and ZDK saying that the opposition will not do well. Will not do well. They were caught off guard. Plus, election requires financing. You must have money to finance your campaign. And I did not see how anyone was going to contribute to the opposition campaign. I did not see how anyone was going to contribute to the opposition campaign. So it was clear that the opposition was going down the road. And when the Prime Minister would have done polls, the Labour Party would have done several polls. Everyone know, everyone in Antigua know, it seemed like it's only the UPP did not know. That the UPP was going to lose and was going to lose badly. So for them now to come and claim that some sort of rip-off or some kind of unfair this and that took part within the election, they are way off. They are way off, and they are not willing to accept their failures as an opposition party. They don't seem willing to accept their failures as an opposition party because they have failed significantly as an opposition party. They have failed. I keep on saying, and I'm going to say it again, that when you are in opposition, you have to know your role as an opposition. You are part of the governance structure of a country. And just as the government role is cut out within that governance structure, your role as opposition is cut out too. And it's how you effect that role will determine how effective you are as a opposition. And if you don't effect your role, then you're just not going to do well. You are just not going to do well. And the opposition has not effected their role. When you look back in the last parliament, check on the Hansard. Bring us back any parliament debate. And listen to any contribution from Shuggy, any contribution from Serpent and these persons. And tell me how much of a great contribution they would have made to any debate that take place in the House of Parliament. Tell me how much bills in Parliament they supported. Because I will expect them not to support a bad bill. But don't tell me that they would not support a good bill too. So don't tell me that all the bills that the government bring to the House are bad bills. You understand me? The opposition just was a total failure, and they're going down that road again. They're going back down that very same road again. When I listen to them on the radio station, they are going back down the same road. You hear France saying all kind of things. Interestingly, though, I think Saturday morning I was listening to a program on the Progressive radio station, and I think Giselle Isaac was on the program, and I think my good friend Jawato, who sees about the government job program there, was on the program as well. And, you know, I think Giselle on that program spoke to a few things, and in some cases she was sounding quite genuinely. Listen, you know, interestedly, Antigua have some real educated people, you know, and you can't take it away from Giselle Isaac that she is an educated woman. She is an educated woman. But you see, what has happened They have allowed their greed for power and their hatred against Prime Minister Gaston Browne to have them behaving and acting in a certain type of manner. And for the level of education that Mrs. Isaac have, if Mrs. Isaac would spend more time properly engaged in the issues of the day and the subject matter and oppose the Labour Party and Gaston Browne, you know, constructively, the UPP would have been shining, and she herself would have been shining as a woman. You see, because for me personally, I don't go about disrespecting women. And you would not hear me on no radio program calling Mrs. Isaac and those persons any kind of names, because I personally don't go down that kind of road when it comes to women. I have a lot of respect for women. I love my mother, I love my sisters, and I love to see them get certain type of respect. I think women must be respected. So I certainly don't go down that road. But what I can certainly say, I have been seeing, you know, and I understand sometimes she fire back, because sometimes the Prime Minister himself may have said a few things about the UPP and have some of its people in a certain kind of way, and they may need to fire back in a way. So I understand that fire. But at the end of the day, they will have more to lose when they continue to go down the road. But I'm looking forward, though, going forward, that the debate and the discussions and the hate can come out of our politics, and, you know, and we can go down the road. And I would say this to the Labour Party people and supporters, that listen, we are winners. We are winners. Just let us stay focused on nation building. Let us keep this country united. You know, I mean, let us speak to the people about the opportunities and the projects and all these sort of things. Let us speak more on those issues more than anything else. And let us stop the cursing and the slandering of others. And I'm asking that from both sides, especially on Labour Party, because listen, we have nothing to lose as this present moment. I mean, we have all to gain. We have bigger issues to deal with. We have, you know, a government to run. We have to deliver to the people. You know, we have to get the work done. So I am really hoping that we can run that kind of road this time around. You know, I mean, to focus on the real government issues and get the work done, and let us don't get back into these sort of things. But it's important too that the opposition stop it. It's important that the opposition realize where they went wrong and try and come better this time. Be a purpose-driven political organization. Understand your role as an opposition party, because with all that has happened within this general election, and with the many persons that the United Progressive Party will find itself sidelining right now, you see who they have appointed in the Senate, and you know that the issues continue between them and Shuggie and others. It's almost as if Richard Lewis and them and so on else to do with the party. As the United Progressive Party continue to sideline some of their members, they are going to find themselves forming a new political party. And then so the United Progressive Party has got to realize that that would be up against them. And they have got to now construct themselves properly, be a purpose-driven political organization, focus on the issues, so at the end of the day, that the people of this country could see some sort of rebranding as to how they would have rebranded themselves, as to how they would have dealt with the issues of the day, as to their approach to politics now. And the people would have able to see that out of you and still hold on to you as a main opposition. Because if you are going to continue to go down this sort of line, you would not serve any much purpose, and any new political party will just knock you out one time. So it's important that you, the United Progressive Party, at this time, try to change the way you're dealing with politics. Reorganize yourself and come back. You cannot come down on the same line of politics, because you are now going to take, you are going to end up finding yourself being the third party and not the second party. And if you really want to be the second party, you have got to pull yourself together. Now, we know within the Caribbean, it has been in most countries, is a two-party system. But I want to tell you something. Don't take certain things for granted. I have followed the politics in Guyana in the last general election. And you have the PPP party, which is present currently in government, with their president, Dr. Irfan Ali, and the vice president, Barrett Jagdeo. And you have the ANU, the APNU, which is a party that was led by Aubrey Norton. And you have a new political party joined the fight that is called the WIN. The WIN party. And the two parties that has been dominating politics in Trinidad, in Guyana, for years, was the PPP, Barrett Jagdeo, Urban Ali, them party, and the APNNU, which is Aubrey Norton and Ranger, who was last president, that party. And those parties have been dominating the politics for over 40 years. Over 40 years. And the APNNU stand a little, and the APNNU was find himself not working so hard for the people, and become less relevant on the issues. And you know what happened in the last general election? A third party has risen in Guyana, joining that race, and that third party become the main opposition party in Guyana, the WIN party, led by a young man. He himself and his father has been sanctioned by the U.S. and they fight in an extradition and so on. But that party, the WIN party, has become the main opposition party now in Guyana. So that third party has knocked out that second party, who has been rallying with the PP, rivaling with the PP for over the years. And this third party has come on the scene. And because the APNNU has been messing up, that third party was able to find themselves in as the main opposition party. So what you have now in the Guyana parliament, I think that the PPP has about 35 seats in parliament. And I think that the WIN party have about 16 seats, and the AP and NU have 12. So the WIN party is the main opposition party, and their leader, Azzedine Mohamed, is the opposition leader right now in Guyana. In Guyana. And then so I am sending notice and warning to the United Progressive Party that if you don't reconstruct yourself and change your way of politics, if you don't fit that role of a purpose-driven opposition party, then you could find yourself become a third force and not the real opposition force going against the government. Remember, I said that people who are listening to me today, remember that I have said this. I maybe is the first person to have said this on radio in Antigua and Barbuda. And I'm saying it again, that the United Progressive Party at this present moment is alienating some of its supporters. Some of the candidates that would have run for the party within the last election. It is clear that the party under the chairmanship of Mr. Isaac and Pringle want to have nothing to do with some of those persons. Sometimes in politics, you have to be smart. You have to keep your enemies close to you. So to stop them from making that move that they would have wanted to make. But I am saying to you, the United Progressive Party, that if you continue to alienate those persons and still fail to function your role as an effective opposition party, look out for a new party being formed by a lot of those persons whom you would have alienated. And they could find themselves become the main opposition force in this country. And you, the United Progressive Party, could find yourself become a third force and not that second opposition force in this country. And I also want to tell the government at this present time too as well, that there's a lot of person that would have come from the UPP to join the Antigua and Barbuda Labour Party. I want to tell you that be careful too, that some of those persons who join the Antigua Barbuda Labour Party, I'm not talking about members who are in Parliament right now. I'm not talking about members who have won their seat. But some of those very same persons who would have moved away from the United Progressive Party can also find themselves going back to the party on the new leadership. No, not to the party, but they could find themselves being part of that new party that could find itself formed because of the fact that the United Progressive Party failed to be a strong opposition. And these are some of the dynamics that could play off in our politics very soon. Remember, I am the first person to say that. Antigua people, don't keep on thinking that United Progressive Party is going to be the main opposition party coming up in the next general election. Because expect a new party will form, and don't be surprised that that new party could become the second force in the politics of Antigua and knock the UPP totally out. If the UPP don't reorganize itself and restructure, rebrand, change their way of doing things, the UPP could find itself in very serious problems. Very serious problems with those very same persons whom they would have alienated. I am giving this very strong advice. I'm putting this out there that is quite possible. And when the time comes, I know Monique Wilshere is going to remember. Because Monique always say, "Manhunt, you did say that, eh? You did say that." Right? So I know that she will remember, because she always remind me, right? Somebody say good afternoon to Tanisha Jeffrey. Monique, make sure you say good afternoon to Tanisha Jeffrey for me, please. Good afternoon, Don Marie Jarvis. I realize you're present on the live. It's a pleasure, to have you. And so we really need to see, because I'm saying again, when you listen, We really need to see, because I'm saying again, when you listen Observer and you listen Progressive Radio, all you hear, they're coming back again with

You need to do some work on the inside. You need to start to fix the inside. That need to happen. Take care of that. And if the United Progressive Party have Franz de Freitas, who is a member of the party, and you have this young man, what's his name? The guy on Observer Radio. Is he Williams? Some sort of Williams? If I'm correct with the name Williams. If these persons are members of the party and they are doing radio programs, let them try to align their message. The United Progressive Party, if you are going to build, you have to build through messaging. You all have to realign the message. And all those who are members of the team must stick to the message. You understand me? You can't be over here saying this and over here saying that and over there saying that. You all must come together and decide this is the strategy. This is the approach. This is how we are going to rebrand. This is how we are going to present a new United Progressive Party that is purpose-driven. We are going to discuss. We are going to be constructive. We are going to look at the issues, and in some cases, we are going to be proactive. And if that is going to be the way forward, then everyone must be able to fall in line. And those whom are speaking for the United Progressive Party must understand that as well and form in line. It is critical. You know, it is important, because I'm saying to the United Progressive Party again, you have failed, and you have failed miserably. And you continue to alienate a lot of persons within your party. Because I know that there's a lot of candidates like Shuggie and Lewis and all of them. You don't want nothing to do with them right now. You could see from the time you would have put your Senate together and the people you would have put out there, you have definitely has put out persons whom you know would support the leadership team, which is of Miss Isaac and Pringle, etc. And that is fair enough, that you don't want persons who are against you. But I want to advise you that in politics, it's sometimes good to keep your enemies close to you. Because they are the ones that are going to make the move to hurt you if you leave them out there. And by leaving them out there, you're setting them up to form a new political organization that could come, the second force, and put you behind as the third force. You see, because it's always going to be a challenge if a new political party form, and if they want to work some sort of coalition with the UPP, it's going to be challenging. Because here it is, you have one sitting member of parliament who's the opposition leader, Jamal Pringle. And you are going to form a new party, and you're going to collate with the UPP, and you're going to tell the UPP that under one agreement that Jamal Pringle cannot be the leader of the party. But the UPP is going to say, well, he's the only member of parliament that have a seat. So far, he's the only member of parliament that's sure to win his seat. And that is what they're going to say. And then, so where you are going there? So then the interesting thing is that the new party that may find itself formed may not be able to collate with the United Progressive Party because of the infraction that has happened between all these different persons. So to collate, I see it difficult. There will be too much issues to get over with before any coalition can form. So that new party could find itself form and don't want to have nothing to do with the United Progressive Party. And they could work their way in becoming the main

0: force, that second force, and push the UPP back in turn. If the United Progressive Party does not pull themselves together and change the way going forward, then I'm saying that they could be now come a third force and not necessarily the second force. Anyhow, it's time again for us to go to a break. So I'm going to go to a break. I'm saying again, if you want to call,
1: what about
0: feel free to call.
1: Yes. This?
2: I don't think so.
1: Then what am I supposed to get?
2: Not that.
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3: Okay, we're back. Look, my friend Tanisha Jeffrey on the live. Tanisha, good afternoon. Money call you out. Tanisha, money call you out. Thanks to money to call you out this afternoon. Christine Hughes, good afternoon, Christine. Good afternoon to Monique, Avril, everybody in the live. Somebody say hello to Mady then. Somebody say hello to Mady. Good afternoon, Mady. Nice, yeah. While I'm here, before I go any further, I want to take the time to send out my condolences to the family of our comrade and friend, Auntie Tanti, anything you want to call her, Mary Claire Hurst, someone who I've known for quite some time. And I've been around her in politics even before Prime Minister Gaston Browne came on the political scene. Right? I have met Mary Claire because I was working very closely with Sir Leicester Bird when he was Prime Minister. And all those time, Prime Minister Gaston Browne was still in Swiss American Bank. The last bank Prime Minister Gaston Browne working before he entered politics. The last location of Swiss American Bank he worked in before he entered politics. Who could tell me? I'm leaving it on the line for somebody to tell me. Where did Prime Minister Gaston Browne located? Which bank? Where was the location of Swiss American Bank at the time when Prime Minister Gaston Browne entered politics? Where did he resign from to enter the political scene? Where was the location? Anybody could tell me? Right? I'm waiting for somebody to tell me. I think Monique does think she knows everything. So how come Monique can't tell me? Good afternoon, Matthew Davis. Good afternoon, my friend. Matthew say, nice to have you back, man, hon. Matthew, that is one of my good comrades who always log in to me whenever I am on Point FM. Anybody could tell me? Anybody remember? Because I'm talking about comrade Mary Claire Hurst now, and then so, you know, I am going to, you know, tell you some more. But I was trying to indicate before Prime Minister Gaston Browne entered politics, he was in the banking profession, and he left the banking profession to get into politics. Can you remember? Hey, Kaya George, say good afternoon. Troy Thomas, Manhunt, and everyone who else online from the USVI. Good afternoon, Kaya George, how are you doing? Good afternoon. And Christine, you said that the bank was on Airport Road. Nothing goes so. That wasn't where he was working. Matthew say High Street. Monique say High Street. But tell me the famous name, associate where the building, associate some popular names that used to be right there before. Call them, or you know, High Street could be anywhere. High Street could be anywhere. But remember, tell me, try and remember Right. So Prime Minister Gaston Brown was working, yes, on High Street. You remember where we used to call the old Minute Meal location? Money, you remember when Minute Meal used to be there? That very same place where APUA is right there on the corner right there. Swiss American Bank used to be right there. Yes, Swiss American Bank used to be right there. And you can just walk across the bank, just like how APA have the glass there, and you can look through the glass. You could have just walked across down High Street, and you could have seen people moving up and down in the bank through the glass. And Prime Minister Gaston Brown was operating from right there as its loans manager. Hey, Roxanne Joseph said, Minute Meal. Right, Roxanne. Good afternoon, Roxanne. Always a pleasure to have you, Roxanne. Thank you, Roxanne, for listening. Roxanne wasn't there, and some of you was not there. And I want to make a point again. But this point I wanted to register. And I want to see if Roxanne will agree with me. And Matthew will agree with me. And all some of the others who just joined the live would have agreed with me. Yeah, but... And I will go back to the point, but let me continue. So I was saying, you know, I'm sending out condolences to Mary Claire and her family. And I was saying that before Prime Minister Gaston Brown entered politics, I was working very closely with people like Mary Claire in politics. I was very close to Prime Minister Lester Byrd. I was very close to Prime Minister Lester Byrd, and I would have been around the politics for quite some time. And then so I would have had the opportunity to be working closely with Comrade Mary Claire Hurst. Listen, as a matter of fact, I want to tell you even more. Myself and Comrade Mary Claire Hurst, when GB entered Calypso, Comrade Mary Claire Hurst was her first manager, and I was one of her first writers. So me and Comrade Mary Claire Hurst was even working closer then. I wrote a Calypso GB song called Whop Another Project in the Tail. That was when I was working with Prime Minister Lester Byrd, former Prime Minister Lester Byrd. And I wrote that song for GB, Whop Another Project in Detail. And that time, myself and Mary Claire was working very close, because Mary Claire was the manager. I was the writer and trainer. So, late in the competition, I think Mr. Hubert Joseph did write a song too for GB as well. And then so she went in, and she passed the quarterfinal with the song that Joseph wrote. I gave her another song called Let a Stranger World, and there was some controversy over the song. So in the last minute, about 5 days before the semifinals, I wrote a new song called Whop Another Project in the Tail. And my good friend Gail from Gailston, Gail that has the supermarket on Old Parham Road, where she may have rent out the building or sold the building or whatever. Gail, I can remember that we went upstairs by Gail supermarket there to train GB for the semifinals. No. For the semifinals, and we went upstairs to train her. Myself and Mary Claire and so on and so on and so on, yeah. And then so, good afternoon, Miss Janet Julian, good afternoon. Yeah. And then so, I'm just saying all this to say that we would have worked quite close. Mary Claire managing, and I training, and I writing the song. And myself and Mary Claire work so hard. Yes. Yeah, that's the name. Egbert Joseph, not Hubert. Egbert Joseph, Yeah, Roxanne, you remember when Egbert Joseph was the, I think at some point in time, at some time, he was the chairman of the Calypso Committee or something like that. Isn't him the father of Berger? Roxanne, is Egbert Joseph? I think he's the father of some guy named Berger, right? Yeah, but it was Egbert Joseph, right? And myself and Mary Claire, man, we managed GB and we put on a piece of training, and that was GB's first year in the competition. Claudette Willow, good afternoon. And she went and won the Calypso Queen. And so then GB has a long history with Mary Claire as well. Mary Claire has always been supporting. She has been a very good friend of the Benjamin family in Parham, and she supports GB quite a lot in, in her efforts as an artist. And that year we were able to pull it off. GB won the Calypso Queen, and she became, I think she was first or second runner-up in the men's, in the Monarch competition, where male and female could have entered. And then, so myself and Mary Claire Hurst were closely with GB on that year. Yeah, on that year when she won the Calypso competition. Oh yeah, Roxanne said, that is my family. I started Carnival with him, right? Egbert Joseph. Roxanne, I asked you, wasn't him sometime the head of the Calypso Association? I know him very well. Roxanne, is he still alive? I haven't seen him for quite some time. You know, I hope he do. Yeah. Right. And I was asking you, Roxanne, if he's the father of Berger. Right. So that was it there. Then we worked with GB in the Calypso Commission. And then, you know, we worked closely to win the campaign. We work closely too in quite a lot of campaigns. No, he's not the father of Egbert Cleave that played cricket. Oh no, he is the father of Egbert Junior Cleave. Okay. Cleave that played cricket. Okay, cool. Okay, great. Thank you very much, Roxanne. Yeah. And then, so, yeah, we myself and Mary Claire worked very hard within the 1999 elections. We worked very hard there, and we come back and work hard in the 2004 elections. You understand me? Because I think it was in the 1999 election was when Prime Minister Gaston Browne entered and won his seat. Was it that? Right. And then I think Prime Minister Lester Bird made him the Minister of Trade and then Planning, right? And all those time, myself and comrade Mary Claire Hurst working hard, campaigning all down there in Villa. Prime Minister Gaston Browne used to live down there on Bay Street, and Mary Claire used to be around that area at some point in time too, man. And we used to be up and down going through Prime Minister Gaston Browne House. We used to be on loudspeakers all over the constituency. So comrade Mary Claire Hurst has been, you know, a great figure in the life of Prime Minister Gaston Browne in that constituency. One of the first person maybe to manage his campaign. And she would have been involved in the Labour Party for some time. So she would have been able to share quite a lot of knowledge and experience with Prime Minister Gaston Browne at that time, who was new to politics. And, you know, and then that's how it goes. Then, you know, here goes The leader, Prime Minister Gaston Browne, has just risen from just a starter to being, you know, one of our most experienced politicians who strategized extremely well and who has provided excellent leadership to Antigua and Barbuda. And then so, you know, I just want to say to the family of Mary Claire Hurst that she has contributed significantly to the Antigua and Barbuda Labour Party from way back when, and she has also contributed in a big way to the, you know, I mean, to national development. She have chaired the Antigua Port Authority for several years, served as Senator, Minister of State, and all these things. She's well missed. She's loved. She's that person who used to sit at the Labour Party headquarters there in the last election before this one and so on. And, you know, and you can go to her there. She used to sit there. You can go to pick up your T-shirts, your this, your that. You have any problem, even in the distributions of ham and turkeys for Christmas, when some of the containers was in the yard, she will make sure she go down, sit down, make sure containers are open, and make sure that people get these things. You know, she have really played her role within the Antigua and Barbuda Labour Party, and I can expect that she's going to have a very big funeral, and a lot of the comrades of the Labour Party is going to come out and support, because a lot of the ordinary supporters, the ordinary man, the grassroots people, a lot of those grassroots people does reach out to her when they have issues, and days where their issues will address, days where she will take their issues to, you know what I mean, to the top brass and get them addressed. And sometimes she would highlight them at executive meetings and all these sort of things, you know. So she have done extremely well, and may her soul rest in peace. It was very sad to hear of her passing, but you know how it goes, man. Life is like that, you know. Life is like that. I have had my days of wondering what is going to happen to me. Sick so bad, go through all kind of things, reach to my lowest. You can imagine, you know, when I was going to do this operation, you know, that the doctor told me he's not sure if I'm going to be alive after this. He wants to have my number for my family and others so he could reach out to them, whatever. And he asked me, I can make up my mind of what I want to do, if I want to do the operation or whatever the case is. You know, I was going through my moments. I was in a lot of pain and all kind of things. And let me tell you something, you know. You see faith, placing your faith and trust in God is something that is extremely powerful. When you hear you believe in God, when you hear you are strong, when you hear you have faith, I tell you sometimes, you know, sometimes when you pray to God and take all your issues to Him, when you're sick and down and you talk to Him constantly about what you're going through, sometimes God has secured your victory in your battle to survive even before you know you have a fight on your hand. Sometimes God has secured your victory before the battle. Sometimes you're battling with all kind of sickness and you have to do operation, and you pray and you pray and you wonder and you wonder. But sometimes when you pray, God has secured all that for you even before the time comes. And I can remember doing my operation when the doctor said that to me. You know, I said this was serious, because the doctor tell me what is going on with you. And I'm saying that the doctor said to me, what is going on with you? He said, I have experienced many persons with this type of situation, and a lot of them did not make it. That's what the doctor tell me, you know. I say, but how the doctor can tell me this before? You know? So like I said, like, you want to get me worried. But I was never worried. So, you know, he, you know, I got the injection to sleep me away. And while he was talking to me, you know, he said, all right, so we are going to give you the injection now. And he said, we will continue to talk, you know, but you will find that you will stop talking and you will go on off and we will do what we have to do. So he said, you ready for the injection and so on? I said, yeah. I said, he said, you ever get these start the injection? I said, I've never done operation before, you know? So I never, so he said, but I said, doctor, do what you have to do because I have faith in God that everything is going to be okay. And then so, bam, bam, bam. Then when the operation was completed, I got up. They would have, you know, took me on a ward. And then when I wake up, when I catch myself in the morning, I see I have a big, big plaster thing over me and all that. And you know, when you have this little hole in you and you have to have a bag in your side, a pee bag and all kind of thing, I actually could not do anything much for myself. And I moved from that stage to, you know, I moved from that stage in the bed, couldn't move. Doctor said to me, you have to try and move and take a little walk around sometime and build up yourself. And, you know, so you don't settle in with any infection, because any infection could make it worse and that could really cause you to pass. And I tell you, I went through it all. I did, I moved from lying down out of bed to walk slowly, to walk a little bit and come back to the bed. Then I find myself walking a little further, you know, and I go through it. But at the end of the day, you see, when God has secured you, man, you are good to go. You are good to go. And then so, you know, I thank God that in spite of all that I would have been through, that, you know, I am still here. And more that learned me to be humble. You know, that learned me to be humble, that learned me to have even more respect for people, to have more love for people, to understand the value of life and to understand that as much as how we wake up every day and we, you know, much as how most of us wake up every day, you know, and we live and we go about our daily business, that our life could just go at the click of a finger. Something could just happen and then it just come and dawn on you, and then you find yourself in hospital the other day and then news break that you are not here anymore. And then, so if that is what our life is like, why should we be enemies with people? Why should we not practice love? Why should we not, and that is how I see it. So then I try my best to be loving, you know, I mean, to be cool, to be kind and these sort of things, because at the end of the day, this life is not ours. This world is not ours. We are just passing through. And you don't know when your day is going to come. Don't believe that you're better than anybody because you have a little money or you live in a big house, because we are all common with certain things. You see, life, we all have to go down that road someday. And the things that we live and worship now because we have money, we have car, and we have house, they will be of no use to us. A lot of persons lie down on their sick bed and they don't even want to hear who used to eat salmon and steak. They can only drink soup. They can't even eat that anymore. You understand me? So at the end of the day, you know, we have to be thankful to God and we have to give God praise and we have to respect those who have lived among us and contribute. And when the time comes, when they have gone, we have to show them our respect, you know, in many different ways, you know, and so that their family, you know, could understand that, you know, that we would have appreciated their presence and their time that they would have spent in our life. And then so, so I say again, condolences to Comrade Mary Clay Hurst family, and may her soul continue to rest in peace. I think that I'm seeing on Friday 22nd that the Labour Party intended to have a candlelight vigil for her. I think I would have seen that somewhere in the information. So somewhere on social media. So if I'm correct, and anybody who knows about information, they can write it in the chat and so that I can mention it a little bit more on the program so that person could come out and pay their respect to such a good auntie, such a good comrade. Right. Yeah. So again, other persons have joined us. I'm seeing Jackie Winter. Good afternoon, Jackie Winter. Good afternoon, Jackie Winter. Right. So then I was saying this, and I want to get back to this point because I made this point before a lot of persons on the live, and I'm seeing quite a few persons on the live right now. So I want to make this point again because I like to speak to my people and I like to accept their opinion, and I like to hear their opinion on certain things. But it looks as if I am running out of, you know, I think I am supposed to be going to a break. So let me go to the break first, and then I will come back with this point. Stay locked in because I want to speak about this particular issue. And yes, that I raised early on in the conversation, and I want to hear your opinion on it. Raxon, I want to hear your opinion on that as well. So,
0: David, you sure this car will get us home?
4: 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Trust me, that can take us to town and back on an Eaton. Wow, not now.
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2: Okay, well, we are back, and we only have a few minutes because I'm on until 3 o'clock. I think Governor Slim comes in anytime after, so I am on until that time. So we only have a few more minutes to go. But that point I wanted to make was, then I was making this point that the United Progressive Party, after losing the general election, you have not seen much changes in how they operate. Their messaging continue to be the same. They don't seem to accept defeat and move on. Look at where they went wrong and make their mistakes. They are blaming other people, Electoral Commission, Gaston Browne and other people, and they're talking about by-election and giving out of money and giving out of this, when the real loss of the election is on themselves by not being a fit-for-purpose organization, by not being united, by not working. Those whom were elected to parliament did not really deliver. People like Serpent did not deliver too much, because if Serpent did work hard and deliver, then he would have able to be a support base to that candidate that was running in that constituency. He would have maybe able to walk alongside him and help him. Shuggy was voted in with great expectation, well loved and so on, twice back to back in the general election, and then a few months after in a by-election he was able to win back again and so on. And you know, and those were people placed in confidence in him. You understand me? I would have said before that yes, that a lot of things that worked for them in the last election is now went against them in this election. But one of the most important thing there is that the United Progressive Party has failed, and has failed miserably, you know, to present themselves as a purpose-driven organization. They have not been a party that has been on the issues. They continue to think that they can win elections over creating scandals and bacchanal and call this corrupt and call this thief and talk about Alfa Nero and talk about Visa and not to spend time articulating what the United Progressive, how would the United Progressive Party create a better life for the people of Antigua? What will be the position on foreign affairs? What will be the position on education? How would they, what will be the position and the economy? Because they were talking about the citizenship by investment program, and they would have ended it, and they would have this and that, but they're still not saying that for all the things that this country have been enjoying, the things that are happening, the amount of monies that came for that program that government used to do this and that, how they would have substituted, how they would have picked up the slack in covering for those things. So they has not been doing that. And then now that they would have lost, and they have alienated a lot of their key players, like persons who even ran on their ticket, it is clear that they don't want to have nothing much to do with Shuggy. It is clear they don't want to have nothing much to do with Richard Lewis. There's a lot of persons who may not be welcome around them anymore. And this might be, and you could see by the way how the leader would have put his Senate together. I don't think Jonathan Joseph stand a chance or anything. And some of these persons still have political ambitions, because you see Shuggie especially out there right now, still talking, still saying a lot, right? And then so it is clear that once you alienate these persons, once you don't have nothing to do with them, and they continue to think that you are not a good leader, then they are going to find ways to form a new political party, which you may want to call a third force. And if the opposition does not restructure themselves, organize themselves, rebrand themselves, and become a more purpose-driven political organization that is fighting the government based on issues, by understanding their role in the governance structure as an opposition, and be very articulate in the parliament, and from time to time call media conferences to deal with several issues of government, than to just raise propaganda, but to allow themselves to get in a media type setting where question can be asked by journalists and so on, what is their position on this, and they can articulate, if they don't bring themselves into that purpose-driven organization and a new political organization form, they could find themselves not no longer being the second force, but they can be the third force in the on the political scene. We may be accustomed to a two-party system, but it is my view that with what is happening, with what has happened with the United Progressive Party, the mashing up within the party where some people can't work together, where there is no unity, a lot of person resigned, another person left. And it is my belief that if these new persons are going to form a political organization, there may not be much room for a coalition with the United Progressive Party. Because if the United Progressive Party continues to go down the road, as a new political party, you cannot align yourself with that type of opposition type of behavior. And then so to collate is going to be difficult. So that third force is going to have to try to make themselves that second force. And if the United Progressive Party does not reorganize themselves and rebrand, then nobody will want to be a part of that organization. And they could find themselves going back to third and not second anymore. And I make the point that this has happened recently in Guyana, that you have the PPPP party, which is Urban Ali and Jack Dio, who has formed the government, and you have the AP and NU, that they have been, those two parties exist in Guyana for over 60 years, 70 years. And between those two parties over the years, there have been opposition and government. But in the last general election, a third force realized that the AP and NU was not really putting in enough work. They was not doing too much. And that third force, which is the WIN political party, with its leader Azzedine Mohamed, they have formed a third party. And that third party has, after APU and NU and that party has been the main two party for years, that new party that was just formed 3 months before an election is now the main opposition party in Guyana and become the second force by securing 16 seats, and the major opposition only had 12. And it's not difficult for that to happen in Antigua, because the people are holding politicians more responsible now. People are not giving blind loyalty to politicians and political party. People are looking for opportunities. People are looking for jobs. People are looking to expand their knowledge. So people are looking to go to university. So they want scholarships. They want this, they want that. And if you're not speaking to those issues, then you're not really making sense. And then so then I think that the United Progressive Party, by going down the same kind, continue to go down politics as usual, is just not going to work. And I'm suggesting that a new party will form by those very same persons whom would have left their party, or who they would have alienated from the last election, and they can find themselves becoming the second force if the United Progressive Party does not organize itself properly, rebrand, and come again. They have to change their messaging. And if you have persons speaking on your behalf, like France and his radio program, Adrian Williams and Observer Radio and others and Progressive Radio and so on, you must collate your message. You must let them understand that this is the message of the United Progressive Party. And we're not going to go down the road of Bacchanal and so on, because in all these allegations that you have made, you have never presented anything to substantiate your claim. So what is the value of the allegation? It's, you know, it's just put out there for Bacchanal. It's just put out there to make somebody look bad. It's just put out there to give somebody a bad name. Because with all the allegations that you would have made, you have provided nothing, no evidence to substantiate your claims. And then so, why go down that road? Fight the government on the issues. Fight the government on the policies. Check what the government is doing and hold them accountable to a lot of things that they plan to do. Hold them accountable to what they're doing with the roads. Hold them accountable to everything that they're doing. And it's on that line you will find yourself making sense and doing well. So I'm issuing that warning. And remember to my listeners that I would have mentioned that. I am the first person to suggest that in the next election to come, that the United Progressive Party could find itself become the third force and not the second force. And where's how they are in parliament, one seat in parliament, and everyone will know Jamal Pringle as the opposition leader. With the fact that majority of the persons out there now on the opposition side is of the opinion that Pringle cannot lead the party into a victory, or he don't have the capacity to serve as a prime minister, then if the United Progressive Party is to want to collate with a new party, they will have to give up leadership of that coalition. As much as how Pringle would have been the only member with a parliamentary seat, they would have to give up leadership of that coalition. And would they be prepared to do that? And if they're not prepared to do that, and if they're not prepared to come on board in a new way, then there cannot be no coalition. It will be difficult for that new party to collate, because collate with the United Progressive Party, with Pringle still lead, and this and that, it's the nothing. It's the same thing going into the new election. And that is why I am suggesting, if even though there will be a new party, that it will be difficult for them to collate because of those controversies that will arise. But anyhow, it's my time to go. And it's always a pleasure being here, having this type of conversation with my people. You know, I always enjoy doing this. And I know a lot of you enjoy listening to me. And it's always a pleasure having you. You know, I just want you all to know that I love you so much, and I do appreciate your presence all the time when I am on air to lock in and be on the live and all that. Thank you all. I see Janet Julian and so on, and Jackie Winter and others has joined the live also, you know, and so on. So it has been a pleasure being here again this Monday afternoon. And I look forward to have this conversation with you again pretty soon. I think I should be on again tomorrow, this very same time. Okay, so it's a pleasure. Share the word that you can tune into ZDK from 1 o'clock on a Monday and you will hear the Hulk Man, you will hear Manhunt on, you know, on radio. I'm standing firm. I'm taking my medication and I'm keeping well. Thank all of you for reaching out to me from time to time and send me your blessings. It has been working. Thank you. Much love and respect. Technician, take it over. I'm out until next time.

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6: What?
7: Your mom just told me you lost your cell phone.
6: Yeah, Dad. You can go ahead as usual and say how careless I am, because now you're going to punish me like it's my fault.
7: Come no, son. I understand that you're worried about my response. You probably feel upset that you have lost all of your information too. But is this any way to be speaking to your old man?
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7: 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We're all learning how to be more responsible.
6: Really? Like that? You make mistakes too?
7: Yes, son.
8: 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Connect before you correct. Practice positive discipline today. It works. This message is brought to you by the Government of Antigua and Barbuda in partnership with UNICEF.

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1: 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Why?

0: It's not my will, but thy will be done. 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Kind of bright and the sun on the outside, a few clouds here and there overhead, but everything is A-okay in every way, you know what I'm saying?
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One Time, Road Match King. Here in Fun City with Adley. King the Mighty Wedding, brand new for Carnival 2026 in the making. Now this one he tags Calypso Legends. Prior to this one, opening the musical batting, we had music counting from King Bandit doing something entitled Lest You Forget.

I love to take an afternoon to the Point and Villa communities. Touching base with old gal Miss Camilla Visa and the crew down there at Lower St. John's Street and over in the Villa Avia, Hans Street to be exact. Let me say good afternoon to Mrs. Joyce Natalie. Hey, social and the family circle, what's up?

And let me say good afternoon to my brother from another mother. That's the Big O, somewhere over there in Texas. Big O, good afternoon to you, my man.

0: you have an objection to this marriage, speak now or forever hold your...
1: 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I still love you. I have since the day we stole your mom's car and got matching dolphin tattoos.
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1: Yes, it's me.
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4: 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CG United Insurance. Good like that.

0: Did you lose a loved one? And did you have to pay the funeral expenses? If your loved one was a contributor to Social Security and would have qualified for benefits, you may be entitled to a refund in the amount of $2,500. Social Security pays a funeral grant in the form of a lump sum to a person who pays for the cost of the funeral of an insured person. Qualify, the insured person must have been entitled to sickness, maternity, invalidity, or contributory age benefit, or they must have contributed to the scheme in the 12 months prior to his or her death. The claim must be made within 6 months of death, supported by a death certificate and the appropriate receipts in the name of the claimant. For more information on the funeral grant, please contact the Social Security Office. The Antigua and Barbuda Social Security Board, growing to provide for you.
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9: Hi, speedsters. 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Over 100 miles, precious memories. 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
1: Sir Adolphus Freeland, a special comrade. I met him first in 1948 at Faith and Hope High School. He was older than I was, so we never had a chance to bond. Yet they whispered in the hall that he came from the Antigua Trades and Labor Union that had offered him a scholarship. I therefore lived up to him, for my father, V.C. Bird, was the spiritual leader and mentor of the ATNLU. He was therefore part of the anti-colonial fight, a fact perhaps he did not understand. But educated by and for future leadership, a son of the soil and stalwart comradeship. He graced the cricket field with dynamic bowling, causing fear among alien batsmen. I left Antigua for northern climes, so I miss his tremendous years when he shined. But his excellence was in fact so great that it became legendary and told time after time again. He was a great trade unionist who served all, both blue and red, building structures to house the buildings in villages many, but more importantly, enshrining and protecting rights for all, and seeking and succeeding as he stood tall. He was indeed the longest serving Commonwealth Minister of Labour. In 1976, he won a seat, the year when we all doubted our angst. By winning St. George, he helped to ensure V.C. Bird's second coming. His council and cabinet educated us all, for he was a man of compassion and fair to all. Men like him are needed now to bridge the gap, to kill the row. His religiosity lifted us from many a pall when we needed lifting from a dank dawn. May his soul rest in peace, and may his family forever remember his tremendous contribution. Requiescat in pacem.
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22 minutes up on 5 o'clock, right here on Prime Time. It's Drive Time, a good-looking Monday. Alongside of in traffic and every which way. I'm hoping that you're taking care and you're doing the right thing to survive as you make your move from point A to point B. Or traffic.

downtown St. John. So right now is a buzz with traffic activity. Pedestrians, as they make their move, look out for the other man all the time, every time. And please, please, please, us drivers, stay at a safe distance every time. 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

Good afternoon and touching base with all traffic on the Anchorage Main Road. 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Up and down, back street, how are things?

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1: Don't dance with me, Jack. Don't play with me, Jack. Don't whine on me, Jack. We know that I do. I can't get no.
2: Now this one has a crazy jam to it, Jack. For real.
1: Hey! Okay, Jack.
2: This one, you're crazy.

0: 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Okay, Jack.
1: Have a statue.
0: Bad luck of yours.
2: Don't play with me, Jack. Don't whine on me, Jack. We know that I do. I can't get no.
0: Good afternoon to all traffic both directions on the Faisal Main Road.
2: Give me a Jack Daniels and a rum punch.
0: Hoping that everything is everything up and down the old Pam Road at this time, you know what I'm saying?

0: 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Much more coming down after these.
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4: You are not my neighbor.
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Hold things up and down the All Saints Main Road. 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

0: up and down the old Pam Road, we got you covered. Coming across the Simon Boulevard, both directions, good evening to you. Arrive alive, safe and sound, and in one piece, because you know the drift, you are expected home.
1: 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Keep it locked!

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Talking about smooth motoring. 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All the time, every time. And observe your speed limits. 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

0: This is why we emphasize every time I write to you on prime time, drive time, about the bumper kind of business. If you're driving behind a man, stay at a safe distance, Jack. Can't afford to ride the bumpers too close to these days. Dangerous. 9 minutes up on 6 o'clock, right here on prime time is drive time with your original road daddy. Oh my gosh. As we kind of get back set to bring the curtains down right here, right now, let me see.
1: It's game on, and you may not be able to predict the scoreline or who will win each game, and you sure can't predict who will be the champion. But what is predictable is that Courts has what you need to watch the games the way you want to every time. It's game on.

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0: 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We will reconnect tomorrow afternoon for yet another session of Prime Time. It's Drive Time, 97.1 FM. Until then, you know what I say. Happy motoring and be safe.

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2: Welcome to The World at 6 for Monday, May 18th, 2026. I'm your presenter, Otis Ambrose. In the headlines, Brown warns MPs against complacency, and early morning raids yield guns and cannabis. 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
2: Now for the news in detail. New parliamentary term underway. Today marks the first sitting of Antigua and Barbuda's new parliament following the April 30th general election. Osbert Frederick returned unopposed as Speaker of the House, and St. Mary's North MP Fillmore Benjamin has been elected unopposed as Deputy Speaker of the House. Meanwhile, all government MPs on the ABLP slate take oath in parliament, officially beginning their legislative duties for the new term. Opposition leader Jamal Pringle and Barbuda MP Trevor Walker were absent, citing personal matters. Both have confirmed they will take their oath of allegiance at the next ordinary sitting. The sitting also marked the formal reopening of the lower house ahead of the ceremonial opening and throne speech on May 26th, when Governor General Sir Rodney Williams will outline the government's legislative agenda. Meanwhile, Prime Minister the Honorable Gaston Brown has urged government MPs not to become complacent following the Antigua and Barbuda Labour Party's landslide election victory. Speaking during the first sitting of the new parliament, Brown reminded lawmakers that their win is not a mandate of soulfulness, and stressed the importance of attending sittings, representing constituents professionally, and working tirelessly for national development. He also congratulated Osbert Frederick on his reappointment and Fillmore Benjamin as Deputy Speaker, calling on both to uphold order and integrity in the House. Brown concluded by urging unity among MPs and recognized veteran St. John's City South MP Sir Sedroy Benjamin, taking his parliamentary oath for the 8th consecutive term. In more news, Spanish now official second language. Prime Minister the Honorable Gaston Brown has announced that Spanish will become Antigua and Barbuda's official second language. The move aims to boost regional integration, expand trade opportunities, and prepare citizens for the global economy. Cabinet has directed the Ministry of Education to make Spanish a core subject from preschool to secondary school. The Dominican Republic Integration Program, or DRIP, will strengthen economic, cultural, and social ties with the Dominican Republic, while a new Spanish desk in the office of the Prime Minister will support Spanish-speaking residents. Brown says the multilingualism is a key to competitiveness and quality of life. The policy has sparked public discussion about how quickly schools and institutions can adapt to the changes. Now, continuing the national stories. Police conducted a series of early morning operations in the Red Hill community on Monday, May 18th, resulting in the seizure of a firearm, ammunition, and cannabis. Officers from the Criminal Investigations Department Task Force, Gang and Gun Suppression Unit, Special Services Unit, and K-9 Unit executed multiple warrants around 4:33 a.m. During one operation, police recovered a firearm, two magazines, several rounds of ammunition, and a quantity of cannabis, and took one male suspect into custody on charges of unlawful possession of a firearm, ammunition, and cannabis. In a separate property search, officers found additional quantities of cannabis, leading to the arrest of two individuals for unlawful possession. A vehicle search also uncovered more cannabis. All items and suspects were taken to the police station, where investigations are ongoing. And in other developments, ABLP pays tribute to Mary Claire Hurst. The Antigua and Barbuda Labour Party will host a candlelight vigil and tribute this Friday in honor of former senator and longtime party supporter Mary Claire Hurst. The event will be held at the People's Place on Lady Nugent Avenue beginning at 7 p.m. The party says the vigil will be an evening of reflection, remembrance,

0: Senator John Ratcliffe visited Havana on Thursday, May 14th, for talks with Cuban officials aimed at maintaining political dialogue between the two countries. The meetings approved by Cuba included representatives of the Ministry of Interior and took place amid what Cuban authorities described as a complex period in bilateral relations. Cuba used the discussions to reaffirm that it poses no threat to U.S. national security, does not sponsor terrorism, and hosts no foreign military or intelligence bases. Both sides highlighted a shared interest in expanding cooperation between security and law enforcement agencies to enhance safety, security, and regional stability. And in news coming out of Haiti, Haiti has signed a historic 2-year program with the International Labour Organization to promote decent work, social dialogue, labour governance, employment, and social protection. The agreement signed on May 14th in Port of Spain brings together the government, employers, and workers in a tripartite framework approved at the Prime Minister level. The program prioritizes dialogue, governance, employment, and social protection with gender, youth, and environmental considerations included. That wraps up the story shaping our region, but the world keeps turning. Up next, we'll take a closer look on the international front. The World Health Organization has declared an Ebola outbreak in the Democratic Republic of Congo, a public health emergency of international concern. The outbreak, centered in Ituri province, has seen around 246 suspected cases and 80 deaths. The current strain, caused by the Bundibugyo virus, has no approved drugs or vaccines. Early symptoms include fever, fatigue, vomiting, diarrhea, rash, and bleeding. Cases have spread to Uganda, where a 59-year-old man recently died, and one case was confirmed in Kinshasa. WHO says high population movement, urban hotspots, and limited healthcare increase the risks of local and regional spread. Authorities are urging immediate isolation of confirmed cases, enhanced surveillance, and public awareness of Ebola symptoms, while cautioning that borders need not to be closed. That wraps up our news for today. Now, here's a recap of today's national headlines. Ron warns MPs against complacency. And early morning raids yield guns and cannabis. The news was sponsored by Townhouse Megastore, and I have been your presenter, Otisa Ambrose. Let's see what's happening in the world of sports with Terry Laraji, where there's plenty of excitement brewing. For all the latest updates and highlights, Terry, the floor is yours. Good evening.
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2: Making headlines tonight, West Indies women begin final preparations ahead of T20 World Cup. Flyers and the Project advance to ABBA Division 1 Finals Series. And Sinner continues to write name in record books. Good evening and welcome to the Major ZDK Sports Edition for Monday, May 18, 2026. I am your presenter, Terry Laraji. And now for the details. We begin tonight bowling off with cricket. Cricket West Indies, CWI, has announced the arrival of a 16-member contingent of West Indies women in Newport, Wales, for a high-intensity camp that commenced on May 14 and will run through until May 23 in the build-up to the 2026 ICC Women's T20 World Cup in England. The camp forms a critical phase of the Maroon Warriors preparation program ahead of an important Tri-Nation T20 series in Ireland, featuring the host Ireland and Pakistan, which will provide valuable match exposure in conditions similar to those expected at the upcoming global tournament. The squad, which includes Antigua

0: Tobago and Leeward Islands all rounder Shanisha Hector will utilize the 10-day camp to sharpen all aspects of their game through technical sessions, tactical planning, match simulations, fitness conditioning, and team building exercises as they continue preparations for their long awaited return to the ICC Women's T20 World Cup stage. The West Indies women enter this period of preparation determined to make a strong statement, and having reached the semi-finals of the 2024 ICC Women's T20 World Cup, the team believes it has grown significantly in experience, depth and confidence over the past 2 years. The West Indies women begin the Tri-Nations series on May 28 against Ireland, with their final fixture being against Pakistan on June 3, before returning to England for the World Cup and their first encounter against New Zealand on June 13. The final squads for the Tri-Nations series, as well as the World Cup, will be announced at a later date. Meantime, pitch conditions at the country's premier cricket venue has, for the second time in a month, come under international scrutiny after concerns over hazardous conditions at the Sir Vivian Richards Stadium here in Antigua halted play in the West Indies first-class championship final between defending champions the Guyana Harpy Eagles and the Trinidad and Tobago Red Force on Sunday. Match officials, after just 4 balls, were forced to halt the match when Red Force batsmen complained that a delivery from fast bowler Niall Smith removed bits of soil from the pitch, while commentators also revealed that there were concerns with some areas of the pitch ahead of the match. In late April, a match between the Leeward Islands Hurricanes and the Red Force was abandoned on the third day after Leeward Islands batsman Jeremiah Louis was struck on the helmet by a full-length delivery from seamer Jaden Seals. When play did resume just after lunch in the championship grand finale, Trinidad and Tobago Red Force, after being sent into bat, slumped to 124 for 7 with seamers Smith and Kemo Paul running through the top order with 5 wickets between them. However, fast bowler Jaden Seals spearheaded a spectacular fight back. The Red Force were 162 for 9, and from that precarious position, Seals struck an unbeaten 63 from 71 balls, sharing a gritty, unbroken 78-run 10th wicket stand with Anderson Phillip that rescued the Red Force from a clinical bowling assault as they reached the close of play on 240 for 9. Speaking with broadcasters Live and Louder, Jaden Seals noted that the team's mindset changed from the time they were 87 for 6 after 30 overs.
1: Feel really good. Obviously, the plan was to go there and bat as long as possible, bat time, and just try and get as much runs as possible for the team, and it so happened that I ended up getting to 61 not out, and I'm very happy for that. Yeah, the approach changed, but I guess is in the dressing room we're very calm because we understand what needs to be done on the pitch as batters, and then if we didn't get any more runs we had to bowl, we understood what needed to be done. So we were very calm and everyone had that positive mindset going out to bat that we're doing it for the team, we're going down fighting and we're not giving up.
0: Jaden Seals. Despite an abbreviated format being used in the West Indies Championship this season, the typical point system has been in use, where teams can pick up bonus points for fast bowling success. However, from what he has witnessed recently in the Championship, legendary West Indies fast bowler Sir Andy Roberts says he likes the idea of having bonus points, but believes the points for fast bowling should not be rewarded because no one in the Caribbean these days bowls fast.
2: I like the idea of having bonus points, whether it's batting or bowling, but you don't play fast bowling points because we don't have anybody bowling fast. Are you trying to get people to bowl fast? Bowlers must know the value of a fast bowler, not just running and just put it on a good line and length, because that is what they're being taught and that is what they do.
0: Furthermore, Sir Andy noted that West Indian fast bowlers are persistently bowling round the wicket to left-handers, which also causes them to lose pace.
2: When I say I didn't see any aggression at all when I went to watch a game, you know, it's amazing to see West Indians are just running in and just angling the ball. Most of our bowlers now, when they're bowling at left-handers, first thing is over the wicket. Nobody go around the wicket to left-handers. They go over the wicket and angle, push the ball outside off some because they want the ball to come back in to the batsman. And they think that's the only way that they can get the ball to come back in. Instead of going and trying to work on the art of getting the ball to leave the left-hander from over the wicket. Don't go around the wicket because most people can't bowl fast bowling around the wicket because they're afraid of running on the wicket.
0: Sir Andy Roberts speaking on Voice of Barbados' Mason and Guest show. On day two today in the championship, the Red Force were eventually bowled out for 260, with Sills remaining not out on 70. Meanwhile, the final of the Antigua and Barbuda Cricket Association ABCA Super 40 competition between defending champions New Winthrop's Lions and former champions Empire Nation was postponed after wet conditions resulted in no play being possible on Saturday at the Jennings playing field. Despite Sunday being earmarked as the alternate day for the final, further reports are that the ABCA opted to postpone the match after Jennings indicated they were not in a position to host on the Sunday. According to reports, the ABCA will now make a decision as to when the final will be contested. You're listening to ZDK Sports, and now for other sporting developments tonight, shooting into basketball. In the Antigua and Barbuda Basketball Association, ABBA, First Division semifinals action last night. Defending champions Flyers defeated Otters 97-64 to claim the best of three series 2-0 and advance to the final of the competition as Danny Perez shot 24 points, while De Project claimed their series 2-0 over Stingers with a 78-73 win to join Flyers in the playoff grand final. Malik Moore led the way for De Project with 22 points, ably supported by Terry Dawkins, who dropped in 20. The best of five final series between Flyers and De Project tips off on Thursday at the JSC Sports Complex. Meantime, in the ABBA Second Division semi-finals on Saturday night, league champions Cedar Grove Gunners just tipped off Phoenix 72-71 in a thriller to take a 1-0 lead in the best of three series as Sergio Simesta dropped in 24 points. And Oval's OJs too defeated Old Road Daggers in another close contest, 77-73, to also take a 1-0 series lead as Johan Nicholas shot 23 points. Meanwhile, in NBA action, Stephon Castle starred as the San Antonio Spurs sealed their spot in the Western Conference Finals with a convincing 139-109 win over the Minnesota Timberwolves on Friday night. Castle led the way with 32 points, while Victor Wembanyama added 19, as the Spurs clinched the series 4-2 to set up a heavyweight matchup against the top-seeded Oklahoma City Thunder. The Spurs met the Thunder, the reigning NBA champions, five times during the regular season and finished with a 4-1 record against them. While the Cleveland Cavaliers dominated top-seeded Detroit Pistons 125-94 in Game 7 on Sunday night to take the series 4-3 and set up a meeting with the New York Knicks in the Eastern Conference Finals. And Shai Gilgeous-Alexander has been named the NBA's Most Valuable Player, MVP, for the second consecutive season, winning the award in a landslide after another stellar year for the defending champions Oklahoma City Thunder. Gilgeous-Alexander is only the fifth active player to be named the MVP in consecutive seasons, and he is also the seventh over the past 40 years to win multiple MVPs before turning 28. Kicking into football now, Green Bay Hoppers won the Antigua and Barbuda Football Association ABFA First Division title on Saturday and will now return to the Premier Division for next season after defeating Empire 2-0. The result ensures Hoppers will finish at the top of the standings with an unassailable 59 points. Freeman's Village Scorpions can also get to 59 points with victory in their last match against Five Islands. However, Hoppers has a superior goal difference of plus 17. And SAP secured the second and final spot in the ABFA First Division Premier League playoffs following a 3-3 draw with Sweets when they met in their final league encounter on Saturday night. The draw moves SAP to 49 points as they finished fourth in the standings, 3 points behind Sweets. The two teams will now enter a three-team round-robin playoff against Green City, who finished fifth from bottom in the Premier League with 23 points. The winner of the playoffs will earn a place in the top flight for the 2026-27 domestic season. Meantime, Antoine Semenyo produced a moment of individual genius to settle a bitterly disappointing FA Cup final as Manchester City beat Chelsea 1-0 at Wembley on Saturday. The showpiece had largely been a dismal non-event until Semenyo broke the deadlock brilliantly with 18 minutes left. For Chelsea, it meant the disappointment of a record fourth successive FA Cup final defeat to end their chances of silverware this season. The Blues have hired Xabi Alonso as manager yesterday on a 4-year deal, starting next season, with the Spaniard returning to coaching after a short, rocky spell at Real Madrid and tasked with bringing stability to a club that has become dysfunctional under its American ownership. Alonso will formally take charge of Chelsea on July 1 as the replacement for Liam Rossinha, who was fired last month and will become the fifth permanent coach appointed by Chelsea owners since they bought the English Premier League team in 2022. And in the English Premier League on Friday night, Aston Villa enjoyed a perfect send-off ahead of the Europa League final as a 4-2 win over Liverpool booked their place in next season's Champions League and left the Reds still sweating over their qualification. Then on Sunday, Brentford drew 2-2 with Crystal Palace. Sunderland came from behind to beat Everton 3-1. Brighton suffered a disappointing 1-0 defeat at Leeds. West Ham's survival hopes are hanging by a thread following a deeply damaging 3-1 defeat against Newcastle. Fulham's fading hopes of European qualification suffered a terminal blow as they were held to a 1-1 draw at bottom side Wolves. And Bruno Fernandes equaled the Premier League record for assists in a season as Man United won an entertaining 5-goal encounter with Nottingham Forest 3-2. Running into athletics, back-to-back World Athletics Championships gold medalist Jamaican Shariga Jackson is looking forward to returning to her very best after winning the women's 200 metres at the Wanda Diamond League in Shanghai, China on Saturday in 22.07 seconds. The second fastest woman ever over 200 metres, Jackson ran a well-judged race to move into a tie for fourth fastest in the world this season. She finished ahead of Olympic and World Championships gold medalist Shanae Miller-Ubo, who clocked 22.26 seconds, while American Anavaya Battle was third in 22.40. Serving into tennis, Jannik Sinner is continuing to write his name into the record books at a pace rarely seen in the modern men's game. By winning the Italian Open in front of an adoring home crowd on Sunday, 24-year-old Sinner completed the full set of nine ATP Masters 1000 titles, known as the Career Golden Masters. Novak Djokovic, the 24-time Grand Slam champion, is the only other man to achieve the feat. World number one Sinner has now won a record six Masters titles in a row after beating Norway's Casper Ruud in the Rome final 6-4, 6-4. Meantime, Ukraine's Alina Svitolina battled to a third Italian Open title following a thrilling three-set win against Coco Gauff in the final on Saturday. The 31-year-old fought back from 4-2 down to win the first set, and despite losing the second on a tiebreak, Svitolina responded to claim the decider for a 6-4, 6-7, 6-2 victory. Her route to success in Rome has involved earning notable three-set wins against world number two Alina Rybakina, number three Iga Swiatek, and now Gauff, who is ranked fourth. And finally, tonight on this day in history, in 1955, in the fourth test against Australia in Barbados, West Indies began the third day on 187 for six, still the small matter of 481 runs behind Australia. They're in all sorts of trouble, but Dennis Atkinson and Clement de Pisa had other ideas. They were still there at the close, having taken the score to 494, and become only the second pair to bat through an entire day's play in a test. Their partnership at 347 remains a test record for the seventh wicket. At the time, it was a first-class record as well. Atkinson made 219, his only test 100, and de Pisa, 122, his only first-class 100. Unsurprisingly, the match was drawn. And that story has brought us to the end of our sporting developments for tonight. Now to recap our top story. Cricket West Indies has announced the arrival of a 16-member contingent for West Indies women in Newport, Wales for a high-intensity camp that commenced on May 14 and will run through until May 23 in the build-up to the 2026 ICC Women's T20 World Cup in England. I have been your presenter, Terry Larangi. Thank you for listening. Stay tuned now for your BBC News update to enjoy the rest of your evening.

0: BBC News with Govinda Gill. Elon Musk has lost his legal case against OpenAI, the artificial intelligence company he co-founded and later accused of straying from its original mission to benefit humanity. A jury in California found he was too late in bringing the case against OpenAI's boss, Sam Altman. Each man accused the other of trying to benefit financially from the huge surge in AI over the past 3 years. Lawyer William Savitt, who represented OpenAI, spoke outside the court.
1: The finding of the jury confirms that what this lawsuit was a hypocritical attempt to sabotage a competitor and to overcome a long history of very bad predictions about what OpenAI has been and will become.
0: The Trump administration is setting up a compensation fund for people it believes were unfairly targeted by previous administrations for political reasons. Democrats are calling it a slush fund. For Mr. Trump's political allies, as our correspondent in Washington, Bernd de Boosman, explains.
2: In theory, anyone from either political party in the U.S. could go to this fund and say that they've been, for example, unfairly investigated by previous administrations. Now, detractors of President Trump's have already pointed out that that fund will have a five-member commission, four members of whom will be appointed by Trump's own attorney general. There's a lot of concern then that it essentially means that Republicans and Trump's political allies who have been caught up in the various legal cases that Trump has himself been caught up in, perhaps in the January 6th riots, for example, that they would be the ones to benefit.
0: Cuba's president says any U.S. military action against the island would lead to a bloodbath. Miguel Diaz-Canel repeated that Cuba did not pose a national security threat to America. His comments come following a report that Cuba had acquired more than 300 military drones able to attack U.S. naval sites. Kenya's interior minister says at least four people have been killed and dozens more injured during a nationwide transport strike over a steep rise in fuel prices linked to the Iran war, Shingai Nyoka reports.
3: Anti-riot police were deployed in Kenya's capital, Nairobi, as an indefinite transport strike came into effect across the country. Commuters were left stranded while the city was deserted. Transport operators are protesting against a decision to increase fuel prices by 50% over the past month. Protesters blocked roads with barricades and burning tires. In some places, police fired tear gas. In the Indian Ocean nation of Comoros, the government has suspended plans to increase the fuel prices by nearly 40% after days of strikes and deadly protests.
0: BBC News. The health authorities in the Democratic Republic of Congo say an American doctor is among the latest confirmed cases of Ebola in the east of the country. The outbreak, which has been declared an international public health emergency, has killed more than 90 people so far. International aid agencies have been rushing supplies to the region. The only person ever charged in the assassination of the Congolese independence leader, Patrice Lumumba, has died before he could stand trial, bringing an end to the landmark case. 93-year-old Etienne Davignon, a former Belgian diplomat, was accused of involvement in the extrajudicial killing of Mr. Lumumba in 1961. He's always denied the charge. Lebanon's health ministry says Israeli attacks have now killed more than 3,000 people in the country since late February. Israel says it's targeting the Iran-backed Shia militant group Hezbollah. Hugo Bashoga reports from Beirut.
4: In southern Lebanon, the war hasn't stopped. There have been more Israeli airstrikes and new evacuation warnings for several villages. Israel says it is targeting Hezbollah, but often it's civilians who are being killed, including a growing number of health workers, in what the authorities here say are deliberate attacks by Israel and possible war crimes. Hezbollah is attacking too, targeting communities in northern Israel and Israeli soldiers occupying parts of southern Lebanon. The group has indicated its intention to respect the ceasefire, but says Israel should stop attacking first.
0: Greenland's Prime Minister Jens Frederik Nielsen has held his first meeting with the US envoy to the autonomous Danish territory. He called it constructive, but said there was no sign that anything had changed in Washington's position. President Trump, who appointed the envoy, Jeff Landry, in December, has repeatedly said the US must take possession of the Arctic island. BBC News.
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7: Paris, the forecast for Antigua and the Barbuda, valid up to 8 a.m. tomorrow, Tuesday, 19th May 2026. Patches of low-level clouds and pockets of moisture will support brief passing showers across the islands over the next 24 hours. So expect partly cloudy skies with a 50% or moderate chance of showers today, and a partly cloudy skies with a 30% or low chance of showers tonight. The winds blow out of the east at 17 to 30 kilometers per hour or 10 to 18 miles per hour. Sea conditions 1.8 to 2.4 meters or approximately 6 to 8 feet. The small craft advisory remains in effect. So far for the month, rainfall total at the VC Bird International Airport is 6.7 millimeters or 0.26 inch. Expect a high temperature today of 32 degrees Celsius or 90 degrees Fahrenheit, while last night's low temperature was 23 degrees Celsius or 73 degrees Fahrenheit. Sunset this afternoon is at 6:33, while sunrise for tomorrow morning 5:34. I am Alvin Page, reporting from the Antigua and the Barbuda Meteorological Service at the VC Bird International Airport.
5: The latest in the weather was brought to you by Social Security.
6: Did you lose a loved one? And did you have to pay the funeral expenses? 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Social Security pays a funeral grant in the form of a lump sum to a person who pays for the cost of the funeral of an insured person. To qualify, the insured person must have been entitled to sickness, maternity, invalidity, or contributory age benefit, or they must have contributed to the scheme in the 12 months prior to his or her death. The claim must be made within 6 months of death, supported by a death certificate and the appropriate receipts in the name of the claimant. For more information on the funeral grant, please contact the Social Security office. The Antigua and Barbuda Social Security Board, growing to provide for you.
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10: It is with profound sadness that the Roberts family announces the passing of the beloved Everett Donald Roberts, GCM, also known as Robbie of Quesada Gardens. Everett passed into the nearer presence of the Almighty on the 26th day of March 2026 at the age of 75 years. He was the son of the late Arthur Edwin Sylvester Roberts, Sr., known as Boise, and the late Mrs. Audrey Roberts. He was the husband of Rosemary

0: And he was the brother of Mrs. Cicely Walker and Sandra Roberts Yearwood. Arthur deceased, His Excellency Sir Carl Roberts, George Eustace and Captain Elvis Roberts, the son-in-law of Henrietta Henry, brother-in-law of the late Winston Walker, Guy Yearwood Sr. and Frederick Henry, of Elaine Roberts and Ophelia Lewis deceased, Pauline Lady Roberts, Angela and Marilyn Roberts, Olivette Brown and Enid Stewart. Also mourning are his grandchildren, Devontae and wife Jada, Nicholas, Shay, Chase, Shannon, Stefan, Simone, Shania and Brittany Roberts, two great-grandchildren, Elias Roberts and Maya Avizu. Everett was the nephew of Isilma Christopher, the late Carlton Roberts, Madge Roberts, Norris, Arnold and Lachlan Roberts, Eileen Charles, Donald, Clarence and Sidney Christian, Samuel James, Fitzroy George, Delma Daniel, Ina Harris, Ernie Ponter, Isa Joseph and Winifred Isa Williams. He was the uncle of Karen, Craig and Andrea Walker, Jason and Jessica Roberts, Jermaine Roberts deceased, Kevin Roberts, Charlene Roberts Gallagher, Celia Roberts Morgan, Charissa Roberts Thomas, Sonia Roberts Carter, Goya and Shari Roberts, Sherelle Roberts, Shamir Yearwood Edwards, Shamara Yearwood, Elvis Charles, Crystal Winter and Cheyenne Smith. Everett had many dear cousins, including the children of Isilma Christopher, those of the late Carlton Roberts, Madge Roberts, and Samuel James, and many others. His close friends include His Excellency the Governor General of Antigua and Barbuda, Sir Rodney Williams, Norris Walter, Alvin James, Radford and Cecile Hill, Justin Simon, Charlesworth and Peter Gordon and siblings, members of the Paradise Domino Group, the employees of Roberts Construction, past and present, the community of Jumbi Bay, the house managers, his clients, Steve and Sally Morgan, John and Rosalyn Morgan, Ron and Nancy Shake, and many more. The body of the late Everett Donald Roberts, GCM, may be viewed at the Spring Gardens Moravian Church, St. John's Street, St. John's, on the morning of Friday, the 22nd day of May, 2026. Tributes will be presented from 9 o'clock, with a Thanksgiving service following at 10. Interment will be at the St. John's Public Cemetery. Everett has left an indelible mark on our nation and a void that may never be filled. May the soul of our dearly beloved husband, father, brother, uncle and cousin rest in peace and rise in glory.
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1: 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It's game on.

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praise tonight. Thank you for being so gracious. Thank you for being so kind. 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Thank you for loving me, flaws and all. Thank you for supporting my ministry.